0: you're earning with the shared interest, and is the rent you're paying taken into consideration?
1: The rent, this is now, this is in relation to purchasing.
0: Okay.
1: So this, you need to qualify yourself as a buyer. So how that works is you go down the same road as the open market private sector, which is what this is essentially, and you qualify yourself, you apply through the banks, you apply through credit unions. There's a certain criteria needed. So in other words, what you're paying in rent is not necessarily, this is not a cost rental. This is actually, you're buying the property. So the homes are advertised on local, obviously local media, they're on local authority websites. And if anyone has, you know, for more clear availability on this, affordablehomes.ie. So if you just Google www.affordablehomes.ie, the local starter home schemes in your area will become available to you.
0: And Joe, can I just ask you there, are you seeing buyers miss out on supports because they start house hunting before they understand what's available to them? There could be people listening to us who are trying to get on that all-important first home, may not even be aware of this till you sat in the studio with me this morning.
1: Well, I hope they are aware, and again, interviews like this I'm sure are helping. I haven't come across someone who has, you know, not that, hasn't got the information. I mean, it is available. It's fairly widely circulated at this stage. And that starter home is just one of a number of schemes available. The Help to Buy scheme,
0: yeah,
1: perhaps is a little bit more widely known.
0: Explain that again to us. It's a tax refund to help first-time buyers, isn't
1: exactly,
0: it?
1: Yeah. And that is first-time buyers only. And that's a tax refund up to 30,000 for new homes for first-time buyers, up to a maximum purchase price of 500,000. So that definitely covers a lot of people in County Wexford.
0: And the shared equity scheme?
1: Shared equity scheme is separate, okay? So that's the starter home scheme, but there's also a first home scheme that's also a shared equity scheme, which is done in conjunction with government and participating banks.
0: And the cost rental scheme, maybe the comment that came in could be
1: possibly in relation to cost rental. Another excellent scheme, not as widely available yet in County Wexford, but certainly is in the southeast. Keep an eye out on your local government websites. And again, a very, very good scheme. It's for people who fall into certain price brackets and certain...
0: And I'll clarify, it's aimed at middle-income households,
1: yeah, so
0: who do not qualify for social housing, but they struggle with private rents. I've come across many people in this situation.
1: I see a lot of that myself. So in Dublin, for example, it's for people whose net household income is below 66,000. That's the net household income. In the rest of the country, it's for net household income below 59,000. And the cost rental scheme basically offers properties to the market at a 25% reduction below open market rental values. There's long-term security in the rental. It's a bit like a rent control model that we see in mainland Europe and Scandinavia and places like that, that I think for many years we've had people in various property walks of life and media come out and comment that why are we not a bit more like the European model in that? And this certainly is. Again, some of it in the southeast, haven't seen a lot of it in Wexford. It's done through the housing bodies, local authorities and land development agencies. But I think it's a very, very good scheme and it does give long-term security for people.
0: And I've discussed this with both the Chief Executive of Wexford County Council, Eddie Taff, and with the Minister, James Brown, in recent visits to the studio here. The Vacant Property Refurbishment Grant, up to €70,000 to renovate a vacant or derelict property. Are you seeing much take-up on this, Joe?
1: Yeah, we're seeing quite a bit. So it's in relation to qualifying properties that are vacant for more than 2 years, 2 years or more. And the 70,000 is the full amount on eligible derelict properties. There's a 50,000 limit on vacant homes that are not derelict. It's quite a good incentive. It does, I'm told in practice, it actually is very available, and the local authority in this jurisdiction administering it are very helpful and very approachable in relation to it. But to be clear, it is for properties that are vacant or derelict for more than 2 years.
0: Finally, if somebody has 20 grand saved today, first of all, is it enough? And what's the smartest way they should approach buying a home using that as a kind of their deposit in any of these schemes?
1: Yeah, so what I would do, and what your listeners, and thanks for the question, it's basically go to any of these schemes, research any of these schemes. It's very, very accessible. Starter home supports. will guide them clearly through what they can do and what they're, what's available for them. 20,000 will and is a sizeable deposit, will get you onto what you call the property housing ladder in County Wexford. And as I said to you maybe last month, it may not be a new build, but there are options out there for people, and 20,000 certainly will help and is quite a sizeable deposit.
0: Busy times for D&G McCormick Quinn, for you and the crew, for Robbie.
1: Very busy, Alan, yes.
0: And Gary and all of you, busy times.
1: All very busy.
0: Thanks for
1: enjoying the weather. Thank you, Alan.
0: Thanks for joining us in studio, Joe. Right, arts definitely dominate the landscape from now till 12 o'clock. So much happening in the world of arts. And we're going to hear about one of Ireland's most acclaimed contemporary artists. Melanie O'Reilly talks to us about Skull Sourah. We have a wonderful event taking place at the National Opera House and lots more.
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0: Yeah, I told you, a very artistic flavour from now till 12 o'clock today on the summer season as it's in full swing. In a little while, we'll be speaking to Richard Malone, who is one of Ireland's most acclaimed contemporary artists. Originally from Wexford, his colourful fabric sculptures are currently taking centre stage in Brussels. Alma Hines and Tony Robinson will be joining us shortly after 11:30, because Art in the Open takes place in Wexford from the 25th of July to the 3rd of August. And if you haven't come across this, this is absolutely wonderful. But before all of that, the inaugural school Sourah and Dr. Sean O'Nolan is coming to Wexford, celebrating the life and legacy of Dr. Sean O'Nolan, a visionary academic, an author, a musician, and passionate advocate for the Irish language. And Melanie has not come alone this morning. I'll let you introduce the young man beside you, please, Melanie.
5: Thank you so much for having us again, Alan.
0: I'll just get you to top up that microphone to you there now. You're literally burst your way into the studio here. We have a young man beside you. You're going to introduce me to
5: him. Yes, so Corey O'Brullicone is the Irish Language Officer of the Wexford County Council, but is also our Cathaoirleach Chairperson of our association, newly formed for the festival, which is Skull Sourah with Dr. Sean O'Nolan.
0: Normally when I'm talking to you, I'm talking Normandy.
5: Yeah, exactly.
0: Yeah.
5: Yes.
0: Today it's not Normandy. It's this inaugural Skull Sourah. So by, before I bring in Corey, you tell me your aspect, your involvement in this and your rendition of Aron Naveen that's gone viral, I heard.
5: Well, indeed. Well, the two are connected in the sense that Normandy was the place where my dearest partner, Sean O'Nolan, Dr. Sean O'Nolan, had his holiday home, and we would spend a lot of time there, which is why Normandy became very important. So there's a connection there.
0: Yeah.
5: So Sean was also a French language speaker, but he was an Irish language, passionate speaker of Irish language. And we lost him in January. He died very suddenly and unexpectedly. And so he did a huge amount for bringing communities together. And when we lived in the States, we actually worked on conferences together, which would bring together the academic part of his work, which was with quantum physicists, neuroscientists, philosophers, biologists. Yep. And so he worked in Stanford and UC Berkeley. And so we carry on. He wanted to do a conference in Wexford. He connected very deeply with Wexford and the Wexford people, and through the Irish language groups, in fact, was the core of this. But he wanted to do a conference of bringing science and arts and poetry and
0: it's an unusual mix, isn't it? Science and art and poetry.
5: Indeed, indeed. He was an unusual person. And so he was also a musician and, you know, played guitar with me. We composed music together. We put music to Irish language poetry. And so the Irish language group came up with the idea of celebrating his life, you know, in Wexford.
0: He's been waiting very patiently to speak to me. So where do you come into the equation then?
6: I met Sean during the FLA, only briefly, and had a great connection with him through the Irish language, as the Irish language officer in the county council. Then Melanie and myself kind of worked together a little bit to see if we could get this conference going, which we are now going ahead and getting it going.
0: The actual event itself, a lot of it is in the Talbot Hotel in Wexford, isn't it?
6: It is indeed, yes, with some great lectures and great speakers coming in for us there, who will mostly all have Irish and be doing Irish-focused but bilingual lectures on the various aspects,
0: It's lovely to talk about the Irish, because I've just spoken to Kate Lawler, who's going over to Indiana to teach Irish. She won this great bursary, yeah. And this particular festival, I'm really fascinated by the aspect about where scientists, historians, musicians and language enthusiasts are all going to meet together. That should be some... It won't be dull anyway, that's for sure, will it?
5: It's going to be happening the weekend after next. 31st of July is the opening at the Talbot Hotel, and there'll be a talk by Professor Rory Brewer, who's a great colleague of ours, on Cosán Nua and Celtic spirituality. And then the next day we have, in the Talbot, Professor Des O'Neill talking about European medicine with the Irish engagement from Gaelic medicine to the modern era. Then Dr. Ronan O'Flaherty, and he's talking about poetry in the medieval times with the Gaelic, how modern it was in a way. And then I let Corey talk about Brilliant O'Cleary. Yeah. Dr. Eamon Casson is talking about the two Irish language and the Breton language and the relationship between the two. And Cynthia Sue is our California connection from Wexford to the world, and she's a physicist and author, and she'll talk about the quantum gifts of delayed choice in Irish Gaelic language. So we have a science and Gaelic language.
0: And this will draw a crowd then, Melanie. This is all going to draw the crowd, isn't
5: it? Well, we also have a concert on Saturday night in the Wexford Arts Centre, which is, of course, bringing together musicians who played with me and Sean over the years, Braywin from Brittany.
0: Corey, you give your view of what you have there in front of you, because I have the program here in front of me as well.
6: Yeah.
0: What floats your boat when it comes to this then?
6: Well, personally, looking very much forward to each and every one of the speakers we have, in particular now Brian O'Cleary, who's a local historian who I'm sure he's spoken to before.
0: Many occasions,
6: An absolutely incredible Irishman, man who is going to be speaking on Nádh Jarmad and Ballybeag. Don't forget the small town. And our tagline of the festival, our foot na crin Olaf Gorman, or from Wexford to the world, is going to be a bit of a focus of his talk as well, and how Wexford has had an influence on the world when it comes to science, physics, history, medicine, everything and anything in between.
0: Have you said enough about Dr. Sean? Because one of the questions I have here is if Sean could walk into the Talbot Hotel on the opening night and see everyone gathered in his honour, what do you think he would say?
6: So, unfortunately, now I only had the chance to speak to Sean two or three times before his untimely passing. I would love to see him come in there and see that we were able to do this, because it was, according to himself and to the people who know him, his vision to have this conference, or a conference of this type, on in Wexford, and to bring artists and scientists and Irish speakers together in a nice little community spot.
0: And what for you, Melanie, is the importance and seeing the legacy continue through this festival?
5: It's huge. It's hugely important, I think, from Wexford to the world, but also if Sean was there, he would be absolutely delighted, hugely delighted, because he was already had that vision where Wexford was the focus for, and the Irish language being the kernel. But from that, we opened to the world with all the aspects that we've talked about. And including, by the way, there is another...
0: it's a bilingual event.
5: And Tom Conway is a relation of Arthur Conway, who was a mathematical quantum physicist from Wexford.
0: I'm glad you got that one out.
5: You have to be careful how you say that. He was very influential, Arthur Conway, and Tom Conway would be talking about his relation. And that's also was something that Sean really
0: and
5: wanted.
0: That special relationship that Sean had with the county was very important.
5: It was. And he passed in Ballinasker, which was our favourite place. And he even mentions it in his opening to a book that he wrote, Follow the Sun. So Ballinasker and Wexford was very important. I think he knew that it was very modern, but at the same time, there were very, very traditional roots, and even the landscape, you know, was very powerful.
0: Lovely to talk to you. As I said, we're going very arty from now till 12 o'clock. We've got so many of the Plein Air Arts Festival. We're going to speak to to Richard Malone in just a few moments' time as well. Anything else you'd both like to add to get that message out there now?
5: Yes.
0: That people can embrace and enjoy this.
5: Indeed. It's the weekend after next, 31st July, Friday, and then Saturday, the 1st of August, all-day conference in the Talbot Hotel, and the concert in the evening in the Wexford Arts Centre. So you can go to the Wexford Arts Centre website for their concert, for the concert, which I'll be band leader and bringing all the great musicians together, such as local musicians, Alice Wickham, James McIntyre. We have from Brittany Braywin, Favreau, who plays with Alan Stivell, James Patrick Gavin from London Irish Community, and then we have jazz musicians as well, Scott Flanagan and Dave Mooney. And now I'm going to let Corey say the websites and all that.
6: On top of that, then, we have all of the information about the festival on scale.ie.
0: Yes.
6: Where we have the schedule and all that published. We have our Instagram page as well, which is Skull Sour and Dr. Sean O'Nualon. If you have a chance to follow us on that, there'll be updates from there as well.
0: Okay. And I think I might know your mum. Is that right, Corey? Carol?
7: Yes.
0: Yeah, very keen dramatist as well. So between the Irish language and the drama, it's in your blood, isn't it?
6: It is indeed.
0: Lovely to meet you, Corey. Lovely to meet you, Manly. Wish you well with that. And a lovely tribute to a man who had a huge input into County Wexford. Slán, as I said, Richard Malone is up next, one of Ireland's most acclaimed contemporary artists. Originally from Wexford, his colourful fabric sculptures are currently taking centre stage in Brussels, which will lead us very nicely in to the Plein Air Arts Festival as well.
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0: Richard Malone is one of Ireland's most acclaimed contemporary artists. I've said it twice, I've now said it three times. Originally from Wexford, his colourful fabric sculptures are currently taking centre stage in Brussels, no less, as Ireland marks its presidency of the Council of the European Union. His latest exhibition is challenging ideas of Irish identity, history and whose stories get told through art. Which is a nice preset to my next guest in studio, joining me as well, Alma Hines and Tony Robinson, about the Plein Air Arts Festival. But firstly, I got to link up with Richard again, who I haven't met in a while. Good morning to you, Richard.
8: Good morning, how are you?
0: You're originally from Wexford. Just remind us what part of Wexford you're from, please, Richard.
8: Well, originally town, Distillery Road, and then Art Cavan, as we moved out when I was about six, I think.
0: And you and I have spoken, you've been in studio with me. Where are you as we speak this morning, please?
8: I'm in London at the minute until next week. So we just finished up in Brussels, the installation, about 2 weeks ago now.
0: The work you do, congratulations to you. How much does it mean to you and your family to have it being showcased at such a prestigious exhibition in Brussels?
8: I think it's amazing to be chosen to represent your country. And I think Ireland have been really smart and quite brave with who they've selected, because a lot of my work looks at kind of overlooked histories or ways of making that aren't in museums or study collections or galleries regularly, or if they are, they're kind of unsigned. So I think it's been like a real privilege to work on this. And I also think it's a lot of the labor that I use, like stitch or painting and welding, they're things I learned from my family. So I think that everyone feels quite represented in it. And that's very rewarding.
0: Yeah. I'm going to try and pronounce this as Gaelga. Chuina agus Siad Cóiritheach. Did I get that right? Or yeah. Siad Cóiritheach? How would you pronounce it?
8: Chuina agus Siad Cóiritheach.
0: Yeah, Siad Cóiritheach. Memory and Monument. This is the exhibition. You say you want to rewrite the story of what it means to be Irish. What story do you feel has been missing, Richard?
8: Well, I think Ireland's very interesting in the context of the European Union, and I suppose Europe itself has this kind of long-standing colonial history where a lot of the statues you'd see in sculpture courts or in our museums, the big museums in Paris or Milan or Germany, often kind of monumentalise men or political leaders. And Ireland has the same history as a relatively young republic, but in the founding of the state, a lot of the labour in Ireland, Wexford as well, like even in Johnstone Castle, for example, there was indentured female makers stitching for, you know, colonial houses or for landowning families. And a lot of that work traditionally hasn't been valued. It hasn't been looked at as art, even though there is a lot of evidence of it being that. So for me, it was about expanding that idea of what we consider monuments. The structures are all made out of Irish chain quilts, and they are examples of quilting that have shown up around the world and have become very recognisable. So, it was important for me to spotlight those and to place a value on them.
0: I well remember the day you joined us in studio here in 2022. You grew up in Wexford and you were very proud of your roots. You say you come from a working class family. You learned your practical skills from your dad and the sewing from your granny. How much of your childhood still influences the work that you create today?
8: I think all of it, really. Like, I think a lot of, as I've moved on and I've got the opportunity to show in, you know, museums in America and museums in Ireland and in Europe, I think I've become more focused on where I'm from, because when I'm in those spaces and when I'm researching, there's more evidence that things aren't represented there. And so it makes me renegotiate what I've learned from them and find ways of using it in my work and find ways of spotlighting it and having a much broader kind of research. So I think it hasn't moved on that much from when I was a child learning those things. Like, it's still very experimental. It's still a real joy to make, and I still get to make those things every day. So, yeah, it's not moved on loads, and I think it's, like, one of those things that is really, truly a part of me. So if I tried to get away from it, I probably couldn't. They're the ways that I knew how to make work from before I, you know, studied art or even called it art.
0: Yeah, because I do remember at that time fashion was the big thing with you, and you had worked with some incredible names, including Bjork. But you have spoken since about leaving the fashion industry because of concerns around sustainability and integrity. Mm-hmm. That they are some statements to make, Richard. So you're certainly not afraid to call it as you see it.
8: Exactly, yeah, and I think it's, like, for me, I chose fashion as a discipline because stitch and sewing weren't really seen as sculpture, even though I'd consider myself more of a sculptor. You know, and a lot of the garments that I was making, particularly for Bjork, you know, they were really sculptural objects that I made, and they might include, like, bits of wood on them or extensions of the body, and, like, quite abstract. The progression was kind of natural. And in terms of fashion, you know, I had a lot of exposure working in fashion. When I was 22, I was working at Louis Vuitton in Paris. So, you know, I seen what the industry really is. I never really wanted to make huge amounts of clothes or make things cheaply or not value the people making it. So I was kind of always at a bit of conflict with it. But I always made things for people directly. Yeah. And that's what I learned from my grandmother. She would mend things for people all the time. You know, people would pop a bag of clothes to the house and they would have their jeans mended or their coats mended.
0: Yeah. Yeah.
8: I think we've moved kind of away from that with fast fashion. So for me, that's what it was. And as it became this big thing, I rejected it a bit, yeah.
0: Look, I have to round off in a second. You'd be glad to know the art doesn't stop with you now today, Richard. I've got Alma and Tony to talk about the Plein Air Arts Festival. So we're going very artistic. Amazing. In this section of the show. Your sculptures, colourful, soft and delicate, yet they're being displayed inside one of Europe's most secure political buildings, surrounded by glass and steel. The contrast in that sound, what, do you think it was intentional?
8: It was definitely intentional. Yeah, I think, like, those buildings are, you know, they're quite aggressive in a way, and they're quite, like, studious, and I think they're full of, you know, our lawmakers and our MEPs. And I think having something that's soft, and that when you're close to the sculptures themselves, you can really see the human hand, you can really see the stitch lines, you can see if something might have been trimmed or patchworked together. And I think having those really human, very obviously labored works in that context remind people of who's not in the room. And these are people who decide laws for people, you know. I think that's really important, that sometimes, yep, you know, makers get spoken about like they don't exist. It's like this, and it's this thing that, you know, we don't often name. And I think to have those quilts named and represented there is a very deliberate contrast.
0: Look, I'm sure I speak for the entire county to congratulate you as a young Wexford man on this wonderful, wonderful achievement. My final question, you've said art should make us question what we take for granted. What do you mean by that?
8: I think it's just, you know, for example, when I had to give a speech in the European Union, and one of my questions to the Secretary General or anyone, lawmakers in the room and MEPs, was, you know, we all participate in this industry of making things in textiles. And my question was, like, do you know who made, you know, for example, your clothes? Because we're all wearing them and we don't. And that's, like, evidence now that we have moved away from this idea of making things, and we take it for granted. We take for granted that everything we wear, human hands has made them, and we don't know who that person was. And I think that's a really interesting thing, and that's one of the things that's represented in our collections. And it's this example of patriarchy where often female labor is really overlooked. So I think for me it was just a reminder that we are still participating in it, and we shouldn't take it for granted. It's a valuable, beautiful thing that is also really relevant in Ireland. These amazing examples of stitch and quilt making and macrame and crochet from all around the island. So I think it was just a reminder of people to look at that and be proud of it and name it and keep it as part of our history.
0: Thank you, Richard, and congratulations to you, a young Wexford man really scaling the heights there. During this year, European presidency, Richard Malone from Wexford. Alma Hines is with me, and Tony.

0: At that stage, he was more into fashion, and the works he exhibited were drawings that he'd done, sketches that he'd done as inspiration for his clothing, to see where he's come from now. And
1: you saw the things, potential, Tony.
0: The things he's done is fantastic. Well, no credit to me now, it's all to himself.
1: But you spotted it, you spotted it.
0: A fantastic young man, yeah.
1: All right.
0: Credit to him.
1: It leads us nicely into the plein air. And Alma, I don't know how many years since you and I first started talking about it. How many years has this been going on, the plein air?
2: This is the 19th year of Art in the Open.
1: Yeah.
2: And big 20 coming up next year. But we've been 19 years. I think you and I have been chatting for maybe 10 of those.
1: And we've had some incredible artists in studio, and I've gone to meet them as well when they've been here. They are very open and friendly as they paint all around the county. They're everywhere, aren't they?
2: Oh, absolutely. And they encourage the public to interact with them and maybe enjoy the process of the art being created. And then sometimes they follow them through to the gallery to see what they saw being created. And maybe it might be in Hookhead or Cahore Beach. Just the fact that you were on site when that piece of
1: Tony has given me the
2: created.
1: Magazine. So plein air. Explain what plein air is. Is it just being out in the plein air, Tony? Or
0: it's standing outside, as opposed to working in the studio from reference material, either your sketches or photographs, I suppose, nowadays. This is, painting where you get out and work directly from nature. That's the principle of it. It's been popular enough since Monet's time, but it's become, the term en plein air has become fairly fashionable in art now over the last 30 years, something like that.
1: Yeah. And the various types of painting, it's oils, it's everything, isn't it?
0: It can be anything, but oils is probably the most popular. Yeah.
1: Okay. Now, I know the way Alma is chomping there to get out. What's happening, Alma? You want to get all the information out. When?
2: There's a lot happening.
1: Okay, through it then.
2: The first thing we've introduced this year is an art and sketchbook presentation for teenagers. That's taking place on Saturday at 2 o'clock in the library. It's free of charge, and we'd welcome any 12 to 17-year-olds to come along, take a book with the library.
1: It's this weekend.
2: Yeah, it's all starting this weekend. And we have a fabulous artist called Sebastian Thumman, and he's giving the workshop. It'll just be very interesting. So any youngsters out there who have a little inkling for art or even would just like to dabble in it, they're more than welcome to come to this free event in the library on Saturday starting at 2 o'clock.
1: You're flying it, keep going?
2: Yeah, and then it goes on. And the next that evening then we'll have a launch to welcome our artists from 18 countries around the world to Wexford for the next 10 days. That's a Saturday evening in Whites of Wexford.
1: How far flung are they coming from? Where's the first?
2: They're coming from Australia, New Zealand, Latvia, Romania, Netherlands, Singapore, all around Europe, obviously, Iceland. And a lot of them come back annually.
1: I've seen them down. One day I was taking the ferry and there was one of the plein air artists down around the ferry area. How far do they travel around the county?
2: Well, you see, we have a different schedule every year. We try to vary it. So this year, for example, we're starting with a beach. We're starting with Wexford on Sunday morning. So in Wexford, thankfully, the weather forecast is looking much better. So that'll be anywhere they choose in the surrounds of Wexford town, the quay, the town itself, and out around to Ferry Bank. And then on Monday some of them will go by coach. We organise coach transfer to Cahore, to the beach there and to the pier, and take a new angle of their painting. The next day then we will head down out to Inishdeeg in County Kilkenny for variety. There's a lovely different look. You've got the gardens and the bridges and the flowers and the whole uniqueness of the tiny village. The next day then we're back to the iconic Hookhead. And Hook Slade Harbour as well is included in it. So they'll have the lighthouse and they'll have the whole Hook rocks and seafront. They'll just love it. The visitors absolutely adore the Hook.
1: Is there one particular landscape that they always gravitate towards, Tony? there one you say you can't go there? It's been done 1,000 times.
0: Yeah, every so often. We've all heard people say, if I see another painting of Hookhead, but it is, every 2 or 3 years we skip Hookhead, but then there's always the artists who come and say, oh, you're not doing Hookhead this year, that's a shame. So that is the
1: but it is, it's on the list now, according
2: it
1: to
2: is on the list,
0: it's
2: yeah.
0: on this year it
2: yeah.
0: is
2: and
0: yeah.
2: then for contrast the next day we'll be heading to our Tramon House in Castlebridge, and beautiful grounds and with horses and tractors and scenery.
1: So remind me, is this all starting tomorrow then?
2: It starts on Saturday
1: and
2: the
1: Sunday.
2: First painting event Sunday morning.
1: What's the one, and it goes on for over how many days?
2: Well, it's 10 days, including the exhibition. Yeah. And then we have a charity quick draw on the Saturday.
1: Explain that to me, because you want me to come to that. So what?
2: Yeah, it's actually, we choose a different charity every year that's close to our own hearts or to Wexford area. Mm. And this year, our

0: charity is the Wexford Special Olympics.
1: Great
0: so
1: charity.
0: They can have a fundraising opportunity for that day. So we invite artists, and it's open to the public as well, to sign up for a two-hour fun paint-out, which is 2 o'clock to 4 o'clock. Mm. Whistle goes, they start, whistle goes, they finish at 4 o'clock. Then they place their easels all around the given area on display, up for sale and up for prizes. And during that, then the admission they pay, it goes to charity, the percentage of their sales goes to charity. And then we also have a raffle of a beautiful Tony Robinson painting, which hopefully people will support because it's for a good cause.
2: You didn't pay, it's not a hookhead, was it?
0: It's not hookhead, it's more unique. And so that'll go on, and it's a fun day. There's music, there's fun, and there's laughter. I just thought it might be a good opportunity for a roving mic from Southeast Radio.
2: We might rove down that far, because I absolutely love, I find it very therapeutic. I've never painted, but I love watching painters paint.
0: So this is a very popular event, and they all it's separate entirely from our own painting days, because
2: I'm going to have to wrap this up, because I've got to link in with David Collins from the National Youth Orchestra, who's coming to the National Opera House this coming Saturday, a place that's close to all our hearts.
0: We have the exhibition at Green Acres on Sunday and Monday, and we also have an offer of a preview ticket where people can buy a ticket for €50 and invites two people plus to a wine reception and an hour's free first dibs on the art, where they get in before the crowds. And should they buy a painting or make any purchase, their 50 will be refunded against the price. So it's a win-win.
2: She has it all, tell her, Tony.
3: She says it all, yeah, exactly.
2: Is there anything else you'd like to add to what I was
3: saying? Well, just to say that it's a funny event. We have 200 artists and 11 guest artists coming from around the world. We just welcome people. You can look up on the website, see where we're going each day, and if people are interested, whether they're painters or they just, you know, want to view other artists painting their county, come along and just watch. You can chat to the artists, they don't bite, as you know, and you'll enjoy it. It's nice. Have a nice day out and look at some art being created.
2: We're going to round off today's show by talking to David Collins. The next generation of Irish performers will take centre stage at the National Opera House in Wexford this coming Saturday.
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2: So if art is not your forte, maybe it is, and hopefully you'll enjoy the Plein Air Arts Festival. What about music? I'm joined now by the Interim Chief Executive of the National Youth Orchestra of Ireland, who are on their way to Wexford.
7: Good morning, and thanks very much for having me on.
2: First of all, David, tell us about the National Youth Orchestra of Ireland and the role it plays in supporting young musicians.
7: That's a big question. I guess from my side, I think it's a pivotal part of all of their development. Many of the young players, they'll come from their, you know, kind of smaller orchestras. It could be their regional youth orchestras or in their own town, their own county. And then to be able to gather together twice a year as a kind of 110 strong unit to put on concerts of this size is something absolutely fantastic for them. And it's amazing to see just people from all over the island of Ireland take part, and, you know, such a high level, and everybody enjoying it so much too.
2: The orchestra brings together talented young people from all over Ireland. How competitive is the selection process?
7: It's fairly competitive. I guess it sometimes depends on the instrument you play. If there are 10 tuba players applying for one tuba place, that could be quite competitive. And the same, you'll have so many X amount of violin players across the country, competing for maybe 40 places. So it is a competitive process, and the annual auditions take place each October across the island. There's usually 6 or 7 days worth of auditions. Quite a big undertaking, but a lovely crowd of kind of young people who are all looking forward to making music here together.
2: So when they eventually get the opportunity to come together and perform as part of a national orchestra, what does it mean to them?
7: I guess it's different for everybody. Interestingly, not everybody who performs at National Youth Orchestra will decide to go on and have a career in music. Many of our doctors and vets and all sorts of other professions will have come through the National Youth Orchestra in their youth, alongside, you know, many of the tutors who are here working with the players will have gone into the music profession themselves. So it's really nice to see that cycle of players from the National Symphony Orchestra, the Irish Chamber Orchestra, the RT Concert Orchestra, many of whom would have been members, you know, in their teens of the National Youth Orchestra themselves.
2: Yeah, like the BBC Proms are currently taking place and I absolutely love them. The Summer Proms concert then comes to the National Opera House this coming Saturday evening. What can audiences expect on the night? Has it got that kind of a buzz of the Proms about it?
7: It does, and that's a really good link for me to talk about our amazing conductor Killian Farrell, who is a Dublin-born conductor based in Germany, and he's principal conductor in Meiningen. He's making his debut with the orchestra, but the BBC Proms link that we have this year is really lovely. The mezzo-soprano soloist Paula Murray, who will be singing the Elgar Sea Pictures, she's actually singing at the BBC Proms in the middle of the week, so she's joining us for rehearsals early in the week. Then she'll disappear to work with the BBC National Orchestra of Wales. She'll sing at the BBC Proms on the Thursday night later this week, and then on Friday she'll join us for her first concert in Cork. She'll jet back in from London, join us in Cork on the Friday in Wexford Opera House, in the National Opera House on Saturday, and in the National Concert Hall in Dublin on the Sunday. So I'd like to think it does kind of have that energy and that spark itself.
2: Yeah.
7: But actually we've got a lovely link with the BBC Proms this year in terms of our soloist Paula Murray, and the final link there is actually Paula's daughter is the youngest member of the orchestra, and she's in the first violin section this year.
2: And so the program this year, David, what's on the program? Yeah. I know Elgar is mentioned. Who else?
7: Yeah, so Ethel Smythe, a British composer, beginning with the Wreckers. There's a big sea theme this year, so the Wreckers is all about a shipwreck, the Elgar Sea Pictures, and then Zemlinsky, Die Seejungfrau, which is the mermaid, won't be known to audiences in Ireland. It's the first time it's being performed, but if anybody's listening and they like the music of Mahler or Richard Strauss, it's very, very similar in terms of kind of those emotions.
2: How much preparation is going into bringing this orchestra of this size together for a performance? Is it a huge undertaking logistically?
7: It is. Bringing 110 young people from all over the country together for, you know, it's 7 or 8 days of rehearsals and 3 days of performances across the country. It is a huge undertaking, but I think the work involved from all of us who are kind of involved in this, it feels light because there's kind of so much joy that comes out of it, and you know, so much excitement in the concerts, and you can really see how much it means to all the young players to kind of come together. So I guess any other organization, it could be, you know, Basketball Ireland, it could be anything at a national level like that. It all seems really worthwhile when you're getting these people together, and they really value it so much.
2: It's a gem in the crown, isn't it, the National Opera House? I'd say you're well used to performing and playing here and coming here. What do you make of it?
7: I absolutely love it. I remember performing in the interim with the Wexford Festival Opera Orchestra. I played there a number of years ago, and just before the new building was kind of commissioned and built. And I've had the pleasure of playing in the pit and on stage a number of times. Absolutely brilliant acoustic. And one thing for the National Youth Orchestra of Ireland, you know, for our young players to be able to play on the stages like this already in their teens, it really sets them up so well for the profession to be able to look at, you know, the same venues that if they're successful in an audition to play with one of the national orchestras, and they end up playing in venues across the country, they're going to be coming back again and again to the National Opera House in Wexford. So I just think it's something really special that, you know, maybe the first time that they ever played there, they could think, okay, wow, I remember playing Elgar Sea Pictures or Ethel Smythe, yeah, the Wreckers, or Zemlinsky, D.C. Jungfrau. That was my first performance in the National Opera House in Wexford, was, you know, as a 14-year-old flute player or an 18-year-old violin player, whatever they may play.
2: And all importantly now is to get tickets for this wonderful performance, this wonderful Proms concert. How do you go about it? And the timing of the event, again, is this Saturday, the 25th. So let you give out all the details, please.
7: Yeah, so Saturday the 25th at 7:30, and tickets are available through the National Opera House directly on the website.
2: Have you got any Wexford musicians in amongst it, David? Are there any Wexford players?
7: There definitely are. I don't have the sheet in front of me. Yeah. I was actually thinking of that just in advance, and I know Katie Mercer and Grace Mercer on violin and oboe have kind of finished up recently. We've another brilliant link with our French horn tutor this year, Anna Miller, who plays with the Irish Chamber Orchestra and is principal horn with Irish National Opera. Her whole family were involved in founding Wexford Symphonia, and she's played there as soloist and been involved the whole way, and she's working with our French horn section here this week while we rehearse in Waterford. So plenty of Wexford links here. We'd love to welcome as many people there, and children, young people, all ages, all ranges, everybody and anybody, just to take a chance on a slightly unknown programme and to come and kind of see the excitement and joy that all of the players will bring to it.
2: Love the enthusiasm, love the professionalism. That is David Collins, Interim Chief Executive of the National Youth Orchestra of Ireland, who are on their way to the National Opera House in Wexford this coming Saturday. Go online, check for tickets there, and you might be in for a real, in fact, you will be in for a real musical treat. Programme today produced by Lucinda Kelly, on the telephones, Catherine Stafford. Leave with you from 12 to 3, then Feel Good Drive with Julie from 3 to 6, and I think John Moynihan deputising for the King of Country, Tony Keogh. So the Prince is here tonight, the Prince of Country. Have a great Thursday.
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3: It's 7 o'clock. Good morning. I'm Lucinda Kelly. Ishka Éireann has been criticised by local councillors for poor communication with officials around roadworks. Members of the Enniscorthy Municipal Council are set to write to the utility company over issues with the shoddy work around the town. Councillors complained the water officials were not notifying them ahead of works being carried out and then leaving the roads in a state once the work was complete. Councillor John O'Rourke says council officials are having to pick up the pieces and take the blame for works they had no hand, act or part in.
4: We are being lambasted and our funding is being put aside and used to repair areas that the utility companies have come in and left in a shocking state. And I don't see why we, as elected representatives, should accept that behaviour. If they're in to do a job, they should be doing the job properly. They start, they finish, they leave it as they find it. And not go away and leave us to pick up the bill and the tab for the job that should be done properly.
3: Anyone hoping to get on the property ladder in Wexford is being reminded that a range of government supports are available to help make buying a first-time home more affordable. Schemes include assistance with deposits, shared equity options through the First Home Scheme, affordable purchase with rent and rental initiatives, as well as grants for refurbishing vacant and derelict properties. Speaking on Morning Mix, Joe Bishop of DNG McCormick Quinn says many first-time buyers aren't aware of the supports available and is encouraging anyone considering buying a home to explore the options before making a decision.
5: Nationally and locally within the county and the South East region, there is quite a considerable number of schemes and there's quite a considerable number of options out there for people. Right. So, as I said, it is for first-time buyers predominantly and fresh start applicants.
3: The Taoiseach has committed to continue to support aid organisations on the ground in Ukraine. Micheál Martin met with people who lost their homes in recent Russian missile strikes while visiting Kyiv yesterday. It came after the government announced a €125 million support package following meetings with the Taoiseach and President Volodymyr Zelensky. Speaking at the site of her destroyed home, Ludmila Vladina explained how important organisations like the UN Refugee Agency are.
6: In the morning it was horrible. My pressure skyrocketed. My heart was pumping like crazy. As it turns out, we were not left all alone. People were helping us. There were so many volunteers who approached each and every one of us asking, what do we need?
3: Data centres here use enough water to fill 400 Olympic-sized swimming pools. The Journal Investigates has also found that most of the water used last year can be attributed to just two data centres. The Journal Investigates research is published as the full nationwide hosepipe ban comes into effect. Reporter Conor O'Carroll says almost 1 billion litres of water were used by data centres last year alone.
7: Our investigation today reveals the water use for Ireland's largest data centres and provides a glimpse at how much individual campuses use. So in total, at least 1.7 billion litres of water have been used by data centres from the public supply over the past 2 years. And more than half of this, almost 1 billion litres, was used last year.
3: And Wexford Quay will be serving up free dinners this Sunday as the HelloFresh food truck pop-up rolls into town. The event takes place from 3 p.m. until 7 p.m. as part of the company's Irish Summer Dinnertime Tour, with free meals available on a first-come, first-served basis while stocks last. Alongside the food, there'll be giant lawn games, a children's colouring competition and spot prizes throughout the afternoon. Broadcaster Laura Fox says the tour aims to bring communities together over simple, stress-free meals while celebrating Irish ingredients and local suppliers.
8: 3 o'clock on Sunday in Wexford Town. Just show up. You won't miss anybody. We'll be kicking off food every 20 minutes and the vegetarian meal will be at the 20th hour. So but rock in and come down to us anyway. You don't need to be hanging around. Come in. There's loads of benches. There's loads of stuff for the kids to do. You can sit down, have a little chat as well. Catch up with your friends, catch up with your family and just put the feet up and let HelloFresh take care of the rest of it.
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3: Today will start mostly cloudy, but some sunny spells will develop as the day goes on, turning hazy later. Highest temperatures of 19 to 24 degrees.
10: Oh, I love it, Lucinda. And it's always a pleasure to see you first thing in the morning.
3: Oh, you too, Phil.
10: And come here to me now. With the dry weather continuing over the weekend, have you any plans?
3: I'm babysitting over the weekend, and so we'll probably head off somewhere once the weather is fine.
10: Do you know the way grandmothers sometimes say, oh, I've me time done, and here I am again, minding children. But you secretly love it though, don't you?
3: Oh yeah. Yeah, but you have to give out. It's just part of our nature, I think.
10: I totally get that. And you know what? I was so blessed growing up. My mum was the most amazing granny. She was brilliant, and just the closeness. A granny's love is kind of special. It's different.
3: We've more time, you see, that's the thing.
10: And experience and calmness.
3: That's it. We can be calm. We don't have all the horrible little things to do, you know?
10: All right, okay. Well, look at you enjoy that, all right?
3: I will.
10: And you know, one thing that the grandchildren used to do in my dad's house was they'd trick him into going to the shop and he'd say, go in and get yourself an ice pop. And they'd all come out with the really expensive ones.
3: I know.
10: The Magnums. He used to go bananas.
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0: That's Queen on Southeast Radio with Don't Stop Me Now. The big news this morning is, well, there's two things that are happening on the show this morning that I think are big, but the biggest by far, of course, is the Secret Sound at €1,620. That's a lot of bucks. It is Friday. It's the Friday before Goma holidays. I'd like to be able to give it away today. So myself and Aileen will be playing the game just after 8:30 this morning. If you want to register and you have an idea what you think the Secret Sound is, just check out the wrong answers on southeastradio.ie. That's our website, because the wrong answers are printed there. And then get ready with your guess and just text or WhatsApp the words Secret Sound to 087-3737-956. As well as that, 2 days to go before the All-Ireland, it's Mayo v Kerry. And, well, let's just say Mayo has gone bananas. And we have staked our flags to the Mayo team here on the Jumbo Breakfast Show. Aileen had no say in it because she wasn't here. But as well as that, well, I'm having a little giggle because I've got a guest on the show this morning. He is my long-lost cousin. And here's the connection and the kind of unusual thing about it. There are two radio presenters on the air in Ireland with the last name Cawley, spelled C-A-W-L-E-Y. And they are both breakfast show presenters. One here in Wexford and the other in Mayo. David Cawley is going to be on the show shortly. He's going to tell us what the atmosphere is like in the West. I'm so looking forward to that. And hearing a Mayo accent on the radio. Okay, it's 12 minutes past 7 on Southeast Radio. Good morning.
1: They say

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5: Some more brilliant local sports coverage coming up for you this Sunday. We'll have all the reaction as local hurling returns to the fields of Wexford, with some teams staring down the barrel even at this early stage. Mark Doyle from Tamun will tell us about retaining his county handball title, a respectful rivalry with the Buggies, and what's next for him. And Joe Doyle from the Over 35s Football League discusses why Leo Messi is inspiring his charges to make 2026 the year of the middle-aged footballer. That's all on Sunday from 4 o'clock.
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0: Southeast Radio on the Jumbo Breakfast Show this morning. Chicago and You're the Inspiration at 25 past 7. Good morning. If you like the 80s, don't forget Martin Kilbride does Friday Night 80s tonight. He's got a great selection of 80s classics from 8 tonight. And then Jules has her 80s hour from 3 o'clock today. The Irish Daily Mail leads with a headline, 200,000 defects in the children's hospital. I was actually looking at pictures of the hospital the other day, and it is massive. It's huge. But they still don't have a when will it be finished day. Imagine if to pay that for yourself, you'd have it done. You'd be standing there in your wellies every day making sure everyone's doing what they do. But there's an incredible amount of contractors in there at the moment, from air conditioning to, you know, clean rooms to medical equipment. It's just an incredible operation. Now, when it's finished, please God, it'll be an excellent facility. But that's the front of the Daily Mail. Now, here's the thing. Do you know the way some people can they separate. The marriage doesn't go well. They separate. They go their separate ways. But financially, they can't afford to leave the house. So a separated couple could end up living in the same house. I mean, that must be a nightmare. But the story at the front of the Irish Daily, I couldn't help but giggle, because surely there's an alternative to this. The emotional torture of sharing my home with my ex and his new love. Well, conflict negotiation, conflict resolution, and a little bit of, you know, mature debate, I'm sure, would probably sort that out. As well. Wokesters have been given out that a new ferry has been called Captain Cook. There are more important things to be worrying about than a ferry being called Captain Cook. Or maybe, what was it, Boaty McBoatface is another one that made it into a poll recently, which I thought was great. It was a bit like Comechi Black and Tans going to number one in the UK. I just love when people do that. The world needs clowns, that's what I say. Talking of which, Donald Trump is coming to Ireland. He's going to be in Doonbeg, they reckon, for the Open, and that's happening soon. But that's having a knock-on effect. Sorry. I promised I wouldn't talk about Trump on The Breakfast Show, but sometimes he's the gift that keeps on giving. But anyway, his shenanigans and his visiting is having an impact on lovemakers in Listunvarna. More about that shortly. We're going to go to the news headlines. Lucinda is standing by. This is Southeast Radio.
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0: Good morning to you. Welcome to a brand new day. You're waking up to a dry, sunny, warm morning across the southeast of Ireland on the 24th.

0: home.
1: My first home.
0: Yeah.
1: Yes, I do.
0: Did you get nostalgic about it?
1: Yeah, I really did like it, actually, yeah.
0: And like, it was so possible. Like, I mean, we were talking about people who were buying first homes, right? Yeah. My dad was a carpenter. He was a maintenance man in Roadstone.
1: Okay? Oh.
0: He made a minimum wage.
1: Yes.
0: But he was still able to afford a mortgage because they had this thing called, I think it was a corporation mortgage.
1: That's right, yeah.
0: Over
1: yeah.
0: 40 years.
1: It did. I actually got one of those as well years ago.
0: And it made getting up on that ladder so affordable.
1: It made it easier.
0: Yeah, it did. And like, I think they paid their mortgage off. I mean, it was pittance, you know, by the time it came to
1: I think they still do that,
0: the
1: though, don't they? I think
0: I'm not sure.
1: I'm not
0: sure.
1: Anyway,
0: question for you this morning. Have you ever been to Listunvarna?
1: I was, actually, yes. I was in Listunvarna.
0: And tell us now, did you go during the matchmaking festival or did you just rock down?
1: I actually did. We went one year, it's a long time ago now, but it was all the buzz around the place. It was a bit like Wexford in the Fla, but Wexford in the Fla was better now, I have to say.
0: Okay, well, I have to tell you, I was there 2 years ago.
1: Yes.
0: And I think it's changed.
1: Oh, really?
0: It's a bit rough.
1: Oh.
0: It's a bit rough now, to say the least. But anyway, a judge has told a court that those travelling for the month-long matchmaking festival in September in North Clare, right, that they'll have to get their courting done earlier.
1: Okay.
0: Because all of the pubs put in for an extension until 2:30. And he said, nah, it's not happening. 1:30.
1: Good.
0: Yeah, well, now listen, I've seen the mess. I've seen the carnage.
1: Yes.
0: All right. And I'm not joking. I'm not going to, you know, be negative about it. But I think the days of traditional matchmaking are well and truly over.
1: Gone.
0: Anyway, acting as agent for the special licence applications for Listunvarna publicans, a solicitor said, Listunvarna now has to bow down to the President of the United States, Donald Trump, flying in for the Irish Open and other wealthy Americans playing golf in Lahinch. The poor man from North Mayo or the woman from West Cork trying to find a wife or a husband will have to curtail their evening.
1: Oh.
0: Now, what's the difference between 1:30 a.m. and 2:30 a.m?
1: I don't know.
0: There really isn't.
1: I really don't know.
0: I think we're all gone bananas. Anyway, Listunvarna, in my personal opinion, is not what I think it used to be. But if you've been there and you love it, please feel free to let me know. At 7:31, good morning.

0: Well, if it's ever okay to call a song a girly song, I think that's a girly song. Wilson Phillips, Hold On. All the girls just love to sing it. Would you sing a bit of that yourself, Lucinda? No.
1: Sorry, Phil.
0: Not your kind of music, is it?
1: Oh, I do. I like that.
0: I'll tell you, like a bit of the metal.
1: Nah, a bit, maybe. A little bit.
0: Sam,
1: not a lot.
0: Was she into the metal?
1: Sam is really, yeah, she likes
0: yeah,
1: it.
0: Todd, yeah, that's yeah. A bit of a rocker.
1: Yeah, I think that's the bike and all giveaway.
0: Oh, yes.
1: You know?
0: Yeah. Anyway, listen, come here to me. I want to do a few misheard lyrics this morning. And I know some of these have come in before, but I wanted to tell you, you know, what the actual line is, right? And see if you get the song. And then we'll tell you what I think I hear, all right? So the line is, smokestack, fatback, many miles of railroad track. But some people say what they hear is, are you ready for this, right? Poop stains, bedpan, Minnie Mouse.
1: Okay.
0: You ready? Okay. Yeah. We're going to play it. Here we go. Poop stains, bedpan, Minnie Mouse.
1: Oh my God.
0: It does, doesn't it?
1: It actually does, yeah.
0: Play it again. All right, now there's another one here. Are you a fan of Peter Kay?
1: I do like Peter Kay, I have to say. Yeah.
0: Keeps thinking about Peter Kay. It's Peter Kay. It sounds like Peter Kay. I think it is.
1: It does, yeah.
0: Peter Kay. All right, I'm not saying that you do or I do, but some people hold their farts. All right. Okay, here it comes. Terrible, isn't it?
1: I love it on a Friday.
0: And the chorus
1: morning.
0: Love sausages, right? Okay, here we go. She's made of sausages. Did you hear that? She's made of sausages, right?
1: Oh my God.
0: All right, now here's one for you now. This is the song No Place I'd Rather Be, but some people think they hear Grey's Anatomy.
1: Oh, yeah.
0: All right, so Grey's Anatomy, watch out. Here we go.
1: Absolutely, it sounds like Grey's Anatomy.
0: Yeah, isn't it?
1: Yeah, it really
0: I'll
1: is.
0: Tell you, well, there's a few of them out there as well. And don't forget to brush your teeth before you leave me, all right? Just call the angel of the morning angel.
1: Just brush my teeth before you leave. Yeah, I get
0: all right.
1: It.
0: And of course, you can't leave misheard lyrics without
1: that song
0: using.
1: I love that song.
0: Well, what about the word fanny? Right now, I know that. No, it, like if fanny in America is a face, is a face, right?
1: No, it's not a face.
0: What's
1: it's
0: in America?
1: Butt.
0: Oh, so fanny's your bum.
1: Yeah.
0: And in Ireland, it's your front bum.
1: Yeah.
0: Okay, fair enough. Her fanny's close to mine anyway, right? Will you hear this now? Her fanny close to me. Wait now. Lovely. Wait. Can't look in her eyes. Okay, we got to do that one again, right? Yeah, her fanny close to me. Her fanny close to
1: me. Well,
0: I think we leave it there, will we?
1: So I think

0: Good morning. Southeast Radio on the Jumbo Breakfast Show this morning, and walking on cars, it's called Speeding Cars. Coming up, our focus goes west, the best in the west. We'll be talking to my long-lost cousin David Cawley, and we're supporting Mayo, and we'll be finding out about the dreaded curse.
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0: We got a few new ones for you this morning. Road resurfacing works will be carried out between Castle Ellis and the Balloch today between 7 and 5. That's Castle Ellis and the Balloch. Resurfacing has also taken place Cooladine Finchogue today between 7 and 5. There is a traffic management in place.
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0: Jumbo Breakfast Show on Southeast Radio. Good morning. It's Friday with 2 days to go. The game of the century, I believe, is going to be played on Sunday. Mayo are in the All-Ireland Final. 11 defeats. And now people are talking about, will they finally do it? Will it finally be Mayo for Sam? Well, one thing is for sure. Mayo is one big party county at the moment. I've been looking at social media. In particular, the crew from Midwest Radio in the county have been in every nook and cranny of the county talking and chatting to people. And my long lost cousin, who just happens to be a breakfast show presenter as well and have the last name Cawley, is David Cawley. Welcome to the show, David.
7: Oh, thank you very much. It's nice to talk to a fellow breakfast show presenter.
0: Especially
7: I've
0: with
7: been
0: the name Cawley.
7: Your TikToks, I have to say.
0: Oh, yeah. The weather. Yeah, I know. It's chaos. I get stopped from people everywhere. So I just see you walking down the quay there doing the weather in the morning. It's great. I've done Castlebar and Westport on the weathers as well. Wow. So we get around the place. Yeah. Anyway, David, I just want to ask you, because I've been looking at social media and the stuff coming out of the county. It must be bananas there at the moment, is it?
7: You know what? I haven't seen this level of bananas, if that's a word, since about 2012. It really has ramped up this year. Now, what happened is the Mayo manager, Andy Moran, he kind of gave a freedom to the fans to go and enjoy themselves, because Mayo has always been labelled as this hype county where we love hyping it up too much and then we're absolutely heartbroken when we lose the final. So this year, Andy kind of gave a bit of freedom to the fans to say, well, look, what you should do is enjoy the journey. So regardless of what happens on Sunday, you can just enjoy the whole celebration. So the colour is amazing. The amount of songs we've got is pretty amazing.
0: Oh yeah, we've got that one, I think, by Joanna. Mayo.
7: Joanne Gallagher. Yeah. Joanne was our special guest last night. We had an Up for the Match special last night in the TF Royal. There was, I think, close to 1,500 people at that, because they were all on the hunt for tickets. But Joanne was one of our special guests there last night. But basically, since last week, we've been everywhere. We've been Ballina, Castlebar, we've been Lewsburg, Achill today. We're going to be in Crossmolina. We're going to be in Belmullet. We're pretty much everywhere over the next few days, just kind of sampling the atmosphere. And I can tell you, it's pretty lively.
0: Now, we had an All-Ireland hurling final here in Wexford back in 1996, and I saw some of the shenanigans that went on before and after the big win. I've seen people who have painted cars, but is it true somebody painted their house green and red?
7: Yes. It's a man by the name of John Shevlin. He's from down in Belmullet, and he painted his house absolutely green and red. It's worth having a look online. Now, he even did the chimneys, and he also painted one of his cars as well. So he has the full... I mean, I don't know what happens if we lose on Sunday. does he have to get the Dulux weather shield out really quickly? I'm not sure. But he's a man by the name of John Shevlin, and he's so famous over the last week that actually a musician from down in Belmullet called Michael S. has written and recorded a song all about John Shevlin and his green and red house.
0: Oh, I just love that. And that's one of the things that I absolutely love about support, when the whole of a county come together and they do all sorts of things. Look, you're in our prayers. I think this, well, actually, I know this is going to be the year. Mayo's going to win, all right? There's no doubt. And we've certainly put our backing to the Mayo team this year. And in particular, because you know my heart is in Mayo, right?
7: Yes, of course I do. I've met you many, many times in this fair little county.
0: I know. But it's great. I think it's great having two Cawleys spelt the correct way on the airwaves of Ireland.
7: Absolutely. Hopefully now, how long are you on South East Breakfast for? Is it about 3 or 4 years?
0: Yeah,
7: or?
0: It's about 3 years.
7: How long? Yeah, I'm in. I started my very first breakfast show on a week's trial here on Midwest Radio on the 19th of October, 1998.
0: Wow, that's pretty
7: and,
0: cool.
7: I'm hoping that someday they'll make me permanent.
0: Welcome to the wonderful world of radio. David Cawley from Midwest Radio. You're a legend. Mayo for Sam.
7: What a delight. Thank you, Phil, and all the best to everybody in Wexford.
0: No problem at all, Dave. Thanks very much for taking part. So the curse. What is and what was the curse?
8: I was saying when they were bringing the cup home in 1951, they were supposed to be on the bus coming to Foxford, passing the church. There was a funeral on at the time. The priest put a curse on him because they didn't stop.
0: Oh, dear. And that was literally it. Now, people have researched thoroughly this curse, and they've come up with the fact that, A, they don't even think there was a funeral on that day. And they're pretty sure that it's just made up baloney. So it's not true. There is no curse on the Mayo team. At least I hope.
9: Oh, the green.

0: Southeast Radio. Good morning to you. Somebody said to me the other day, "Say, Phil, you're too old to like Harry Styles." I said, "How dare you? I love Harry Styles. I just wish if I could be reincarnated as a pop star, it would definitely be Harry Styles. I mean, look, the man has fashion sense. I give him a 10 out of 10 for his velvet purple jackets. I really want one."
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0: Ah yeah, freshen up your fence. You know what to do, just text or WhatsApp the word Wallace's. And we'll call out a name before the end of the show and give you that voucher. 7 minutes to 7.

0: Southeast Radio on the Jumbo Breakfast Show. Good morning. Mari was on just with regards to the curse that can be put on teams. She said the same was said about Eolart the Ballock years ago. The story goes that the team were training one Sunday morning and the priest saying Mass put a curse on them, that they'd never win a county final. But that curse has been well and truly broken. Thanks very much for sharing that, Mari. The 8 o'clock news is next on Southeast Radio.
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7: It's 8 o'clock. Good morning, I'm Lucinda Kelly. Ishga Éireann has been criticised by local councillors for poor communications with officials around roadworks. Members of the Enniscorthy Municipal Council are set to write to the utility company over issues with shoddy work around the town. Councillors complained that water officials were not notifying them ahead of works being carried out and then leaving the roads in a state once the work was complete. Councillor John O'Rourke says council officials are having to pick up the pieces and take the blame for works they had no hand, act or part in.
8: We are being lambasted and our funding is being put aside and used to repair areas that the utility companies have come in and left in a shocking state. And I don't see why we as elected representatives should accept that behaviour. If they're in to do a job, they should be doing the job properly. They start, they finish, they leave it as they find it. And not go away and leave us to pick up the bill and the tab for the job that should be done properly.
7: Anyone hoping to get on the property ladder in Wexford is being reminded that a range of government supports are available to help make buying a first home more affordable. Schemes include assistance with deposits, shared equity options through the First Home Scheme, affordable purchase and rental initiatives, as well as grants for refurbishing vacant and derelict properties. Speaking on Morning Mix, Joe Bishop of DNG McCormick Quinn says many first-time buyers aren't aware of the supports available and is encouraging anyone considering buying a home to explore the options before making a decision.
9: Nationally and locally within the county and the South East region, there is quite a considerable number of schemes and there's quite a considerable number of options out there for people. Right. So, as I said, it is for first-time buyers predominantly and fresh start applicants.
7: Wexford is among the areas affected as a nationwide hosepipe ban comes into effect today, with restrictions expected to remain until at least the 26th of August. Ishga Éireann has extended its water conservation order nationwide to help protect supplies for homes and businesses. From now, watering gardens, filling paddling pools and washing cars are all outlawed following weeks of warm, dry weather. Ishga Éireann's Asset Strategy Senior Manager, Mairead Conlon, says the ban is unfortunate but necessary.
10: We'd ask everybody just to engage and adhere with the Water Conservation Order. We don't put a Water Conservation Order in place if we don't need to. It's there to protect your water supply for essential purposes. And for essential purposes, we're trying to protect the water supply for sanitation purposes in domestic properties, for our vulnerable customers, for our hospitals, our nursing homes, our childcare facilities, and for the businesses so we can continue to have economic activity.
7: The Taoiseach has committed to continue to support aid organisations on the ground in Ukraine. Micheál Martin met with people who lost their homes in recent Russian missile strikes while visiting Kyiv yesterday. It came after the government announced a €125 million support package following meetings with the Taoiseach and President Volodymyr Zelensky. Speaking at the site of her destroyed home, Ludmila Vladnina explained how important organizations like the UN Refugee Agency are.
11: In the morning it was horrible. My pressure skyrocketed. My heart was pumping like crazy. As it turns out, we were not left all alone. People were helping us. There were so many volunteers who approached each and every one of us asking, what do we need?
7: And Wexford Quay will be serving up free dinners this Sunday as the HelloFresh food truck rolls into town. The event takes place from 3 p.m. until 7 p.m. as part of the company's Irish Summer Dinnertime Tour, with free meals available on a first-come, first-served basis while stocks last. Alongside the food, there'll be giant lawn games, a children's colouring competition and spot prizes throughout the afternoon. Broadcaster Laura Fox says the tour aims to bring communities together over simple, stress-free meals while celebrating Irish ingredients and local suppliers.
12: 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You won't miss anybody. We'll be kicking off food every 20 minutes and the vegetarian meal will be at the 20th hour. 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Come in. There's loads of benches. 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
7: Today will start mostly cloudy, but some sunny spells will develop as the day goes on, turning hazy later. Highest temperatures of 19 to 24 degrees.
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7: And we begin with Gaelic Games. Kerry have named their team for Sunday's All-Ireland football final against Mayo. It's an unchanged starting side from their semi-final win over Dublin, with David Clifford, Sean O'Shea and Gavin White all starting. All-star goalkeeper Shane Ryan is back in the panel, but Shane Murphy is preferred between the sticks. In soccer, Shelburne will take a 5-2 lead into the return leg of their Conference League qualifier against Cailleau next weekend. Sean Moore struck twice as John Russell's side blew the Estonian outfit away at Talca Park. A win in Tallinn next week would likely set up a glamour tie with Dutch giants Ajax in the third round of qualifying. Elsewhere, Derry City were beaten 1-0 in the first leg of their qualifier against Rijeka in Croatia. Jurgen Klopp is expected to be confirmed as Germany manager at a news conference this morning. Former Liverpool boss is understood to have agreed a deal until the 2030 World Cup. In golf, Padraig Harrington has played plenty of ground to make up on day two of the Senior Open in Gleneagles. The defending champion is level par and 7 shots behind leader Cameron Percy. He tees off again just before two. Paul McGinley will resume from 2 under at around 8:45. Leona Maguire is 6 shots off the lead heading into her second round at the Scottish Open today. The Cavan golfer is on level par at Donald Links, with Jenny Shin and Lauren Coughlin leading the way on 6 under. That's your news and sport headlines on Southeast Radio.
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0: Southeast Radio on the Jumbo Breakfast Show this morning. There's a false ending in that song, you know, like you think it's over.
1: And it's not really over.
0: And it's not, no. I don't know why they do that. They do that to give DJs heart palpitations. Born in the USA, the one and only Bruce Springsteen.
1: Oh, the boss.
0: Come here, welcome back. You were missed. Hello. We had two texts.
1: One each day.
0: Yeah,
1: from same person.
0: I know, I only say that. Anyway, delighted to have you back. And your hair is fabulous. Will you be putting that up on social media today for everyone to see? Because they'll want to know now that I've said you're. I mean, as a fashionista myself, I have to say your yellow dress is fabulous.
1: You know what this is?
0: And it's very you.
1: Do you know what it is?
0: What?
1: Sustainability at its best, right? Because this is a hand-me-down from my auntie Linda. Thank you, Linda, if you're listening, by the way.
0: Come here, can I just say, I think that is an amazing thing. I know at home now, my current wife has a suitcase full of clothes that will go to New Zealand at Christmas to all the nieces and nephews. And I think it's brilliant. And they love it. And it's so clever.
1: Do you know what's so funny in here in the office? You know, someone's wearing something nice. You have a lovely shirt on today. Yeah. Or you might say to Lucinda, she's lovely trousers on, whatever it is. The one time I get complimented is when it's Linda's clothes. So listen, you're doing something right.
0: Oh, maybe there's a learning curve there.
1: Yeah.
0: Happy birthday to Claire. I love this. Claire Gibbons. Knee bush.
1: Oh, I like that, yeah.
0: 19th birthday today from Ballyfad. Have a great day. Well over the hill now, Claire. Well, hang on, it says 19 here. She's not over the hill at 19.
1: I was going to say, is it supposed to be 91? Like, you know.
0: No.
1: Are you sure it's 19? Over the hill? You wouldn't be over
0: something
1: the hill.
0: Nine. Anyway, a lady's age is her prerogative. It's a private matter. All of your neighbours. Isn't that great? Neighbours playing a request.
1: Oh, that's so
0: for
1: nice.
0: Claire. Anyway, Claire, we don't care what age you are because age is just a number for anybody who has a birthday around about now.
1: Is that you? Would that be you soon?
0: I wouldn't say that.
1: When you're away, maybe.
0: Come here, Secret Sound.
1: Yeah.
0: 1,600 and €20.
1: Still going.
0: Yeah.
1: That is incredible.
0: Now, what I want you to do at just after 8:30 this morning, I want you to repeat both hints.
1: Okay, right? That's fair, yeah.
0: And for those of you who want to enter and you haven't entered before, please check out southeastradio.ie. Go onto our website because most of the wrong answers are there. I think you'll update that today.
1: I'll update today, a couple of days off, you know yourself.
0: And get busy.

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0: 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Taylor Swift.
1: I knew it, I knew you.
0: You were saying something about the photographs for her wedding.
1: Still can't find any official photographs from her wedding.
0: Must be devastated.
1: I know, I did go looking last Saturday when I was on here. I just had a little snoop to see if I could find anything and comment on it.
0: But do you know what that says to me? Classy.
1: That she's keeping it a secret.
0: Classy.
1: Yeah, but she did get married in Madison Square Garden. That's
0: big wedding.
1: So classy. I know, but do you need to ask all those people?
0: The money is relative.
1: No, it's not even about the money. It's like, do you need to ask all those people?
0: Yeah, there was a number of people on the guest list, and I wondered if they were actually her friends.
1: Yeah, do you know what I mean?
0: Ah, there you go. But then it's America.
1: It's America. It's different.
0: It's America. Anyway, I like Taylor Swift, I have to be honest about it. I like her, hon.
1: Yeah, I've been to see her. She's very good.
0: Yeah, talented young lady. But do you know, people have, literally, I know of two Irish presenters in television who had their weddings sponsored.
1: Sponsored.
0: And in return for photographs of the wedding, like the clothes, the venue, all that sort of stuff, the association. Mm. I think that's cheap.
1: It's a bit too much, isn't it?
0: And there was a presenter in America, and I think her name was... she used to be on Good Morning Television, and she married some dude or other, Bouvier, and a chocolate company.
1: I do remember this.
0: Yeah.
1: That's years ago, isn't it?
0: And I'd say every day of her life, from now until the day she dies, she regrets selling out for like the 100 grand.
1: I don't think the marriage lasted either. But I don't know, the sponsoring of the weddings. I don't think Taylor Swift was sponsored, but like obviously people were interested in what she wore, and there was a press release as to like who she wore and all those kind of things.
0: I mean, I like free stuff as good as the next man, but there's a line and there's a transparency and there's an honesty that I think goes with the whole thing as well. But anyway, that's for another day. The big thing here on the Jumbo Breakfast Show is the secret sound.
1: It is.
0: I'm getting a bit nervous today.
1: Why? Yeah, you just
0: because it's my last day, right?
1: Before Halls.
0: Yeah, and I kind of wanted to go, and then another part of me wants it to get to 2 grand.
1: I know, it'd be lovely, wouldn't it? It's like a milestone thing.
0: Okay, we're going to find that out in just a sec.
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2: Morning to you. Welcome to Friday morning on the Jumbo Breakfast Show here on Southeast Radio. It's just after 8:30. Lucinda Kelly is here with our update. Morning, Lucinda.
3: Good morning, Phil. And here are your headlines. Prices at the petrol pumps could hit €2.30 a litre by January if the instability in the Middle East continues. New synthetic drugs like pink cocaine and different types of MDMA are posing risks to festival goers this summer. And farmers in the southeast say they are in desperate need of rain. The recent high temperatures and low rainfall is impacting crops and animals. And the weather today will start mostly cloudy, but some sunny spells will develop as the day goes on, turning hazy later. Highest temperatures of 19 to 24 degrees.
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3: And we begin with Gaelic Games. Local hurling takes centre stage across County Wexford this weekend as round 3 of the club championships gets underway. Senior, intermediate and junior championship games are taking place at venues across the county, with supporters reminded to purchase tickets in advance. Kerry have named their team for Sunday's All-Ireland football final against Mayo. It's an unchanged starting side from their semi-final win over Dublin, with David Clifford, Sean O'Shea and Gavin White all starting. All-star goalkeeper Shane Ryan is back in the panel, but Shane Murphy is preferred between the sticks. In soccer, Shelburne will take a 5-2 lead into the return leg of their Conference League qualifier against Cailleau next weekend. Sean Moore struck twice as John Russell's side blew the Estonian outfit away at Tolka Park. A win in Tallinn next week could likely set up a glamour tie with Dutch giants Ajax in the third round of qualifying. Elsewhere, Derry City were beaten 1-0 in the first leg of their qualifier against Rijeka in Croatia. There's one game in the SSE Airtricity Men's Premier Division this evening. Third place St Pat's are 7 points clear of Dundalk, ahead of the Lilywhites coming to Richmond Park. Kick-off in Inchicore is at 8. In the First Division, third place UCD host top of the table Cork City. Third from bottom Kerry face bottom side Finn Harps at home. Cove Rambler, who've lost 4 of their last 5, are up against second place Bray Wanderers, while second from bottom Treaty United host Athlone Town. Jurgen Klopp is expected to be confirmed as Germany manager at a news conference this morning. The former Liverpool boss is understood to have agreed a deal until the 2030 World Cup. He's been working as Red Bull's global head of football. Klopp will succeed Julian Nagelsmann, who has left as head coach following their last 32 exit to Paraguay at this summer's tournament. And in golf, Patrick Harrington has plenty of ground to make up on day 2 of the Senior Open at Gleneagles. The defending champion is level par and 7 shots behind leader Cameron Percy. He tees off again just before 2. Paul McGinley will resume from 2 under at around 8:45. And Leona Maguire is 6 shots off the lead heading into her second round of the Scottish Open today. The Cavan golfer is on level par at Dundonald Links, with Jenny Shin and Lauren Coughlin leading the way on 6 under. That's your news, headlines and sport on Southeast Radio.

0: Do you know, we've been listening to a lot of Sienna Spyro at home in our house. Hannah's gone bananas on Sienna Spyro, and I've been listening to some of her new tracks. Really good stuff. Really amazing.
1: She's got an incredible voice.
0: Somebody says she's like the new Adele.
1: Oh, I see that, because yeah, Adele has that powerful, smooth
0: but
1: voice.
0: But they're quite unique. Now, they're not the same, but there's something very similar.
1: It's the vibe about them, isn't it? Adele's brilliant.
0: Let's ask Brendan what he thinks. What do you think, Brendan?
2: Oh, yeah.
0: All right. Well, good morning and welcome to the show. Whereabouts are you this morning?
2: In Ballymourne. In the sun.
0: Come here, there's two ways. Go ahead.
2: Yeah, I was on before. So it's spelled B-A-U-L-M-U-R-N.
0: Yeah,
1: B-A-U-L.
0: You see, there's a big argument about Ballymourne, because if you look on Google Maps, it's spelled one way.
2: M-U-R-N, yeah.
1: M-U-R-N.
0: So it's Ballymourne or Ballymourin.
1: Yeah. Murrin, as in M-U-R-I-N, Anyway, you're saying U-R-N, okay.
0: Brendan knows, and Brendan is right.
2: M-U-I-N.
1: There's a lot of...
2: I-N, so, yeah. A lot of people, when they look at a horse, it says... Ballymourne.
0: I hear you. Oh, Ballymourne, yeah.
1: Yeah.
0: Where are the flats? Yeah. Come here. I love your profile picture, by the way. Where was that taken on your WhatsApp?
2: Was that me retirement, though?
1: Oh, right.
0: And you look like a happy man with what's in your hand, and it looks creamy, and it looks fresh.
2: Yeah, oh, definitely. It's my drink,
1: Where were you retiring from?
2: I worked in St. John's Hospital in Enniscorthy. I was a food driver. We had two vans on the road that delivered the fresh food to the different outhouses for Senna's and St. John's. So,
1: wow, that's interesting.
2: It was cooked in the kitchen and brought out then. And so it was interesting. So I was there for about 18 years.
1: Aww.
2: And I reached 66, so I said I'd retire,
0: Well, good for you, and thank you very much for your service, Brendan. Yeah. Genuinely appreciated. Right, would you like to have a go at the secret sound?
2: I would.
0: Is it driving you mad?
2: I was on before, and I thought it was windscreen wipers going across the window, your windscreen.
1: Yeah.
2: Mm. So, and
0: okay.
2: This one, I think... The clue was kind of what is held back will be revealed, isn't it?
1: Okay. Yeah, I'm supposed to give the clues, actually, aren't I?
0: The other clue, which was the first one, is...
1: The answer will be clear.
0: All right, let's go.
1: So there are your two clues.
0: Let's do this thing, Brent. Here it comes. Listen carefully. Yeah. And another.
1: Now, Brendan, what do you think our secret sound is?
2: I think it's when you... You're in a toilet. You know the paper towel dispenser?
1: The automatic ones?
2: Or the one you press down, the paper comes out. It's revealed.
1: Yes, when you're drying your hands.
0: Actually, they have one of those in the Ferry Carrick, because I saw it last night.
1: They do. They also have one in loads of places. Westgate, I think. They're handy, aren't they? Because you just see their sensor. Yeah. You just wave your hand or you press a button. It comes out. Easy job done. As long as there's a bin and the bin is not overflowing. Okay, so is it that particular paper dispenser in a toilet? Brendan, you're wrong, unfortunately. I have to let you down. Yeah. I'm sorry.
2: Yeah, okay, thanks.
1: Brilliant guess, though. Thank you.
0: Hey, goodbye, Brendan.
2: Brendan. Yeah, goodbye.
0: Yeah, we let him away with the goodbye, will we?
1: Well, sure, that's Brendan's version of
0: Live from Ballymourne, spelled correctly. At 18 minutes means 18 minutes tonight, it means the secret sound will be at £1,630 on Monday.

0: That is definitely easily my favourite song of the 1980s. I just love it. West End Girls by the Pet Shop Boys. And also, Jules has got the 80s hours today after 3 o'clock. And then Martin in his Wham t-shirt will be on Friday Night 80s from 8 o'clock tonight. What have you got planned for the weekend?
1: This weekend, quiet weekend for me. Now, here tomorrow, obviously, shameless plug, listen to your feel-good weekends from 2 to 6.
0: Oh, and you have a new sponsor.
1: I do, yeah.
0: Go on, tell us more.
1: Usher Wexbury, the flavour of Wexford.
0: Oh,
1: thanks to Mark and the gang there.
0: Yeah, I don't know. I don't know whether you fancy Mark or Mark fancies you, but I tell you one thing, you've got a great relationship and you've done some great social medias for Wexbury that I've seen in the past.
1: No fancying, but he's got a great brand.
0: Yeah, I know, you can appreciate
1: a good brand.
0: I know, that was just a bit teenage of me. No, but it's a local company, so we wish him the very best of luck, genuinely. And I've been looking at his own socials myself.
1: So, fair play. So, I'm on tomorrow. So, that's kind of some of my weekend. And then non-work-related stuff.
0: But there's more news.
1: What?
0: The Secret Sound has a new sponsor as well.
1: Oh, go away, yeah.
0: People believe in our show. People believe in our radio station. And I think it's important for us to acknowledge that and say, look, thank you so much. But what I love about our sponsor on The Secret Sound is it could not be a better fit.
1: No, we'd like to say hello to Yvonne and all of her team in Enniscorthy who are joining us next week for a number of weeks for our sponsor of The Secret Sound. And of course, Yvonne is in Doyle's Hearing Solutions.
0: Brilliant.
1: In Enniscorthy.
0: I love it. So thanks for having faith in us. And, you know, as our listenership goes up, I certainly hope that your business reflects that. All right, it's 13 minutes to 9.
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0: Two for you this morning. Irish Town, New Ross, from the 28th to the 31st of July, is going to have a stop-go system. It's a week away yet. There's road resurfacing works being carried out at the moment between Castle Ellis and the Ballock until 1700 hours, I beg your pardon, today. That's between Castle Ellis and the Ballock. And road resurfacing is taking place Cooladine, Fishhogue today between now and 5 o'clock this evening, with traffic management in place. Coming up on this morning's Morning Mix with the one and only Alan Corcoran. The call is going out for support with fuel again, Alan. What are we going to do?
9: Well, on Monday we'll hear from the farmers, because I was out potato picking yesterday in Screen. What an enjoyable afternoon it was, but got to see at close quarters how that operates, and we'll bring it to our listeners' attention with the courtesy of Jason and John. Tom Doyle, the IFA chair, was there, and also Gerald Manny. So today it's the hauliers' turn. They want the fuel measures to be left in place because of the oil price surge, which I think has gone over $100 $2 a barrel.
0: Now, it must be nearly a year since we heard about the plight of school secretaries, and I'm glad that you're bringing this up today, because I've never heard the outcome of the whole situation.
9: Yeah, we're going to follow up on this today. The call is going out for clarity and constructive engagement for school secretaries and caretakers regarding their pensions. There has been movement. Is it moving quickly enough? We'll discuss this in the early part of this morning's Morning Mix with the Labour Party spokesperson, yeah, Education, Owen Kenny.
0: And do the Enniscorthy Municipal Council get a ticking off today, or what's the story?
9: No, they're giving a ticking off, actually, to Ishka Aaron. Our local democracy reporter, Aidan Delaney, has been busy. He's been going to the various district meetings, Phil, before they break up for the summer. And on this one, this package, which is coming in the first part of the show as well, the call is going out from Enniscorthy Municipal Council to Ishka Aaron for better communication, and also a strongly worded message. They accuse certain workmen from within the organisation of leaving a mess behind them.
0: All right, that's interesting. And I'm sure we've all seen it from time to time. And finally, the last part of your show, it's like the summer of love, Alan.
9: Elsewhere, summer's in the air, music, flower arranging in our neighbouring county of Carlow, healthy food suggestions.
0: I'm sorry for giggling, I just don't see you flower arranging.
9: No, but I know how to cut the grass.
0: Right, that's fair enough. Now, just before you go, I'm dying to ask you about the All-Ireland on Sunday.
9: Yeah.
0: I'm assuming that you're going to be watching it. Who's your? What does your head say? What does your heart say?
9: My heart says Mayo, obviously, because I love them after all these years to win it. My head is saying Kerry. I think a bit like Galway, it may be a year too soon for Mayo on this occasion, but you never know. It should be a good game of football.
0: I've booked my place and got my shirt for the All-Ireland on Sunday. I'm looking forward to it.
9: I love the piece you had this morning about the curse of Biddy Early.
0: Yeah.
9: But they have some really good talent, Mayo. It would be fantastic if they were to win, but you can't underestimate Kerry.
0: Alan Corcoran, thank you very much. The Morning Mix is here just after 10.
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0: Dead.
1: Olivia Rodrigo with Drop Dead on your Southeast Radio Jumbo Breakfast Show. And of course, that is almost it for this part of the Jumbo Breakfast Show. But that does mean that the news is on the way. It also does mean that Rewind is on the way and lots more besides. But before all of that, I need to reveal our winner of our Wallace's voucher for today. And I can tell you a massive congratulations to Catherine O'Rourke, who is our Wallace's voucher winner for this week. And that's all with Rory's tips. You have to listen in every week for the tip, and then you could be in with the chance of winning. And that's as simple as it is. Well done to Catherine and to all of our winners so far. Another chance to win that Wallace's voucher next week as well. But yeah, Phil Colley is on his Hollybops from next week. But I will be here. And also, don't forget, you can tune in tomorrow, Saturday, for Feel Good Weekends. And today, we've Alan After 10, then we've got Lee on Lunch, we've Julie on Drive. I think John Moynihan is actually still standing in for Tony Keogh, if you want a bit of country and Irish. And then we also have Martin Kilbride later with our late night 80s. So, Friday night 80s. So it's all going on. Don't go anywhere. You can stay tuned for the whole day. And I will talk to you tomorrow on the way to the news. Now with Lucinda, who is waiting patiently.
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7: Summertime, sunshine, blue skies, flowers, pollen, itchy eyes, sneezing, coughing. 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
10: It's 9 o'clock. Good morning. I'm Lucinda Kelly. Local councillors say there has been a major breakdown in communication with the state's water body. Ishga Aaron was criticised at this week's meeting of the Enniscorthy Municipal District for failing to adequately inform council officials of upcoming works. Councillors say too often they will only find out about roads being torn up by the utility company after the fact. Councillor John O'Rourke says the standards have slipped since Ishga Aaron took over the gig full time.
11: We were aware of what was going on when it was being run by Wexford County Council. Now that it has gone to Ishga Aaron, you could be on the phone for 10 or 15 minutes to try and get through to somebody on the line that we have as public representatives to bring an issue to their attention. You might get an email from them to specify the extent that works are being done in the area.
10: Prospective first-time buyers in Wexford are being encouraged to familiarise themselves with a range of government schemes designed to make home ownership more accessible. The supports include help with the deposits, the first home shared equity scheme, affordable purchase and rental programmes, along with grants to renovate vacant and derelict properties. Speaking on Morning Mix, Joe Bishop of DNG McCormack Quinn said many people are still unaware of the assistance that's available and urged anyone planning to buy their first home to research the supports before taking the next step.
0: Nationally and locally within the county and the South East region, there is quite a considerable number of schemes and there's quite a considerable number of options out there for people. Right. So, as I said, it is for first-time buyers predominantly and fresh start applicants.
10: Prices at the petrol pumps could hit €2.30 a litre by January if the instability in the Middle East continues. Yesterday, the price of a barrel of crude oil hit the $100 mark again. CEO of Fuels for Ireland, Kevin McPartland, says worse could be on the way.
12: If the fuel prices continue to be very high and we fully reinstate the excise duty and we go forward with the carbon tax increase that's expected on budget night, yes, it's theoretically possible. We could have €2.30 per litre for diesel in the new year. I think the Minister of Finance would be well advised now to come out early and say, listen, if fuel prices remain very high on global commodity markets, we're not going to fully reinstate the excise duty cuts.
10: New synthetic drugs like pink cocaine and different types of MDMA are posing risks to festival goers. In the next few weeks, District X and Altogether Now will see hundreds flock to Fields. Drug testing areas will be available at District X and Electric Picnic with a new machine to identify the potency of the substances. Nikki Killeen, Project Manager of Emerging Drug Trends with the HSE, is asking people to keep an eye out.
13: Some of the substances we're seeing, such as MDMA, do have extra risks at the moment compared to the past. So what people would have seen in the 90s or early 2000s is a very different product now. And there is a greater risk of drug emergencies and fatalities. And we are starting to see some of the newer drugs emerge on the market, such as pink cocaine, which is actually not cocaine, which is, can be mixtures of new substances, and a range of other new substances.
10: Farmers across Wexford and the South East say they are in desperate need of rain. The recent high temperatures and low rainfall is impacting crops and animals. Dennis Drennan, president of the Irish Creamery Milk Suppliers Association, says 70 to 80 millilitres of rain is needed.
14: There's a soil moisture deficit of about 90 to 100 millimetres at the moment, which means we need somewhere around 70 to 80 millimetres of rain to bring things back, bring the soil back to normal. And that's not just for dairy farmers or beef farmers, but for vegetables and tillage sector and everything. We need some rain to get the soil moisture deficit back to where it should be, somewhere around 20 millimetres. That land is, you know, you can travel on land, but there's enough moisture in the ground to grow crops and grow grass and grow everything.
10: And Wexford Quay is set to welcome the Hello Fresh food truck this Sunday with hundreds of free meals on offer as part of the company's Irish Summer Dinnertime Tour. The pop-up runs from 3pm to 7pm with dinners available on a first-come, first-served basis while supplies lasts. Visitors can also enjoy giant garden games, a children's colouring competition and a range of spot prizes. Speaking on Morning Mix, broadcaster Laura Fox said the tour is all about bringing people together, making mealtimes easier and showcasing quality Irish produce and local suppliers.
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10: Today will start mostly cloudy, but some sunny spells will develop as the day goes on, turning hazy later. Highest temperatures of 19 to 24 degrees.
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10: And we begin with Gaelic Games. Local hurling takes centre stage across County Wexford this weekend as round three of the club championships gets underway. Senior immediate and junior championship games are taking place at venues across the county, with supporters reminded to purchase tickets in advance. Kerry have named their team for Sunday's All-Ireland football final against Mayo. It's an unchanged starting side from their semi-final win over Dublin, with David Clifford, Sean O'Shea and Gavin White all starting. In soccer, Shelburne will take a 5-2 lead into the return leg of their Conference League qualifier against Kalju next weekend. Sean Moore struck twice as John Russell's side blew the Estonian outfit away at Tolka Park. A win in Tallinn next week would likely set up a glamour tie with Dutch giants Ajax in the third round of qualifying. There's one game in the SSE Airtricity Men's Premier Division this evening. Third place St Pat's are 7 points clear of Dundalk ahead of the Lilywhites coming to Richmond Park. Kick-off in Inchicore is at 8. Jurgen Klopp is expected to be confirmed as Germany manager at a news conference this morning. The former Liverpool boss is understood to have agreed a deal until the 2030 World Cup. And in golf, Patrick Harrington has plenty of ground to make up on day two of the Senior Open at Gleneagles. The defending champion is level par and 7 shots behind leader Cameron Percy. He tees off again just before two. Paul McGinley will resume from 2-under at around 8:45. And Leona Maguire is 6 shots off the lead heading into her second round at the Scottish Open today. The Cavan golfer is on level par at Dundonald Links with Jenny Shin and Lauren Coughlin leading the way on 6-under. That's your news and sport on Southeast Radio.
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19: 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The air attack warning sounds like... This is the sound.

Southeast Radio on the Rewind Years with Two Tribes by Frankie Goes to Hollywood. That was one of a number of controversial songs and groundbreaking songs that they recorded in the 80s, in the year that the Department of Post and Telegraphs split into Unpost and Telecom Éireann. But what was the year?

0: 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I hope you loved Chaka Khan, because they had one of their biggest hits this year, written by Prince, I Feel For You.
1: Chaka Khan. Chaka Khan. Chaka Khan. Chaka Khan.

0: Feel For You. Prince and Chaka Khan in the year that Ronald Reagan visited Ireland. But what was the year?
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And Wham! 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It started life as a B-side and eventually became one of her biggest hits from the year.

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5: 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And I mean, Rosslare Port has that infrastructure. It's added Tier 1 status, and it's a really important piece of infrastructure, not just for Wexford, but for the entire island of Ireland.
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0: Independent love song. 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Southeast Radio on the Rewind Years. 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The year was 1995. Have a great weekend. I'll talk to you soon here on the Jumbo Breakfast Show. 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
7: Good morning. On your Morning Mix today, a number of calls are made. The call goes out for the support of fuel measures for hauliers to be left in place as oil prices surge. The call also goes out for clarity and constructive engagement for school secretaries and caretakers regarding their pensions. And the call goes out too from Enniscorthy Municipal Council members to Ishka Éireann for better communication while accusing workmen of leaving a mess behind them. All to come in the Morning Mix, but first off, over to Lucinda Kelly in the Southeast Radio newsroom.
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9: Thanks, Alan, and here's the headlines at 10 o'clock. Farmers in the southeast say they are in desperate need of rain. The recent high temperatures and low rainfall is impacting crops and animals. Prices at the petrol pumps could hit €2.30 a litre by January if the instability in the Middle East continues. New synthetic drugs like pink cocaine and different types of MDMA are posing risks to festival goers. And the weather today will start mostly cloudy, but some sunny spells will develop as the day goes on, turning hazy later. Highest temperatures of 19 to 24 degrees.
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9: Southeast Radio has been informed of the following bereavements. Carol Roach of Wellington Bridge. Bernadette Benny Carol Roach, Ní Cody, Clonmines, Wellington Bridge. Beloved partner of Pat. Mother of Shane, Leanne, Rachel, Jim, Mike and Nick. Sister of Mary, Kathleen, Meany and Tom. Reposing in Ryan's funeral home, Wellington Bridge, on Saturday from 4 p.m. until 8 p.m. Funeral Mass on Sunday at 12 noon in the Church of the Holy Spirit, St. Leonard's, with burial afterwards in Clonmines Cemetery. Caulfield of New Ross. Sophie Caulfield, Cluain Highead, New Ross. Beloved daughter of Derek and Paula. Sister of Cian and Michaela. Reposing at Cooney's Funeral Home, New Ross, on Friday from 3 p.m, concluding at 8 p.m. Removal from Cooney's Funeral Home on Saturday to St. Mary and Michael's Parish Church, New Ross, arriving for Funeral Mass at 10 a.m. Burial afterwards in St. Stephen's Cemetery. Family flowers only, please. Donations, if desired, to Temple Street Children's Hospital. Marina Gambold Kneeburn, The Grove, Clonard, Wexford. Beloved wife of the late Bill. Sadly missed by her family. Reposing at Kearney's Funeral Home, Selsker Street, today Friday from 5 p.m. until 7 p.m. Reposing again on Saturday morning from 10 a.m. with funeral prayers at the funeral home at 11 a.m. followed by private cremation. House private, please. O'Neill of Castlebridge. Francis Fran O'Neill, Ballywish, Castlebridge, Wexford. Loving father of Donna, Rebecca and Ryan. Brother of John, Paul, Ned and Donal. Sadly missed by Kathleen. Son of the late Seamus and Maureen. Funeral arriving to St. Ibar's Church, Castlebridge, today Friday. Walking from his residence at 10:40 a.m. for funeral mass at 11 a.m. Burial afterwards in St. Ibar's Cemetery, Castlebridge. House private, please. Keating of Ballymitty. Pat Patrick Keating, Ballynock, Ballymitty, and formerly of Raheen Folks Mills and Moortown, Kilmore, retired international haulier, beloved husband of Rita, father of Patricia and Grania, brother of Willie, Patricia, Ella, Mary and the late Robert. Reposing in Ryan's funeral home, Wellington Bridge, on Sunday from 2 p.m. until 5 p.m. Removal on Monday from Ryan's funeral home, Wellington Bridge, to St. Peter's Church, Ballymitty, arriving for funeral mass at 11 a.m. followed by private cremation. House strictly private, please. Southeast Radio extends sympathy to the bereaved.

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1: Just coming up to 7 minutes past ten as into the weekend we go. This is your Friday edition of Southeast Radio's Morning Mix. As always, our thanks to Phil and Aileen for the Jumbo Breakfast Show. Great show. And the Jumbo Breakfast Show will be back with you again on Monday morning just after seven. Coming up on your Morning Mix today, Ishka Aaron have been in the news a lot this week with hosepipe bans and water outages, but they've also been getting on the nerves of some of our councillors as well. Members of the Enniscorthy Municipal Council are set to write to the utility company over its failure to properly communicate with council officials while accusing repairmen of leaving a mess behind them. Our local democracy reporter Aidan Delaney will have more of this in a little while on the show. Our comment line is open to you. It's 053 9145222 and you can text or WhatsApp us on 087 3737 956. As first off, I'm joined by Labour Party Deputy and Education Spokesperson Owen Kenny. Good morning to you, Owen.
2: Good morning, Alan.
1: And I'm relieved you are reliably informed you are the youngest member of the current Dáil, but by all accounts not the youngest member ever. Is that true?
2: You're correct, Alan. Yeah, absolutely. And thank you for having me on, my first time on your show.
1: Right.
2: The first TD born in the 21st century, that's my claim to fame, Alan.
1: And you're based in the rebel county of Cork in Mallow, and your brief is education. And one of the areas that we're looking at is you've called for clarity and constructive engagement following the Labour Court recommendations on school secretaries' and caretakers' pensions. Now, it's something we've covered in detail here, but it's gone off the agenda. I think it's April of this year when last we dealt with it. So happy to bring it back onto the agenda again. For the benefit of people who aren't familiar with this particular story, can you update us on it, please, Owen?
2: Absolutely. So you would have noticed last year, and your listeners be well aware, last September, secretaries and caretakers of our schools went protesting and took to the picket line for pension parity and for leave entitlements. That then stopped when the government intervened and brought the issue to the Labour Court. And it has risen its head again 10 months on because the Labour Court has made a recommendation that school secretaries and caretakers should receive what they're calling a pension gratuity, because it found that the proposed auto-enrolment pension arrangements are not comparable to the single public service pension scheme. So it's important, I suppose, to realise also that this is not, this is only a recommendation at this stage. This is not a final outcome. And I suppose what we're calling for now and what we're asking for is assurance to be given to secretaries and caretakers as to what they will actually end up with, what they will be given. I know Fórsa, the trade union, are engaging with their secretaries and caretakers, but we must ensure that secretaries and caretakers across the country get the best deal possible.
1: Yeah, I met a number of councillors, including your own Labour Party councillors, Vicky Barron and Catherine Walsh, on that particular protest. Other councillors were involved as well. Oireachtas members were sharing their concerns about this. So what exactly is now on the table, and are you trying to encourage a speedy implementation of this, and does it go far enough?
2: Well, see, that's the thing. I think it has to be, in terms of the speed of it, it has to be really progress as quickly as possible. I think secretaries and caretakers have waited long enough. To be totally honest with you, Alan, my own grandmother's a secretary. I get asked about this on a daily basis. What's happening? Is there any update? And I suppose the Labour Court did drag it out in terms of, you know, coming to some sort of a conclusion. I don't think this is necessarily in any way a yes or a no to a victory for secretaries or caretakers. I suppose it's an important milestone. The recommendation has been made after, you know, hearing the arguments of both sides. But it's important also to say that the process isn't finished, and the focus must now be on ensuring that there's clarity for these secretaries and caretakers, and that, as you said, these negotiations right. conclude in a timely manner, so that we can see real satisfaction for the workers, the secretaries and caretakers, who, you know, Alan, and who all your listeners are well aware of. They're the first point of contact in our schools for the children, for the teachers, for the parents. They're important staff members, and they should be treated as such.
1: Why have they ended up in this position in the first place? What happened that this hasn't been tackled before now?
2: No, and I think, you know, I think the job of a secretary and a caretaker has always been seen as non-public service as such. Like, for decades in this country, and even still for caretakers in this country, they're paid by an ancillary grant from the Department of Education. You couldn't get more public service than secretaries and caretakers. They're the front line of our education communities, our school communities right across the country. So for a long time in this country, we didn't realise and recognise that role, which is unfair on secretaries and caretakers. We did eventually, a couple of years ago, recognise secretaries in terms of putting them on as public servants. Caretakers are still being paid by an ancillary grant to schools. And what has always lagged behind is any sort of pension entitlements. So if you're a secretary right now, you could have given 30 years service to a school. You could give them 5 years service to a school, and if you retire, you'll retire without an occupational pension compared to any other public servant. Completely and utterly wrong in any way, shape or form. Right. These are public servants and they should be treated as such. And I suppose the point I'm making in terms of the Labour Court, we can't agree on whether it's a yes victory or no victory. What we must ensure is that a conclusion is came to, because for far too long these people have wasted so much time. I give the example of my grandmother again, 30 years a school secretary, and is still in a situation where she doesn't know whether or not she's going to have an occupational pension when she retires, completely and utterly disregarding the entitlements of all public servants, but particularly these people, because as I said, you know and your listeners know, these are ultimately public servants.
1: And will they get the state pension if they continue not to get this?
2: They are entitled to a state pension like everybody else entitled to a state pension. But if you're a public servant in this country, you're entitled to an occupational pension. But for some reason or another, over many decades in this country, we never recognise secretaries or caretakers as public servants and are therefore not entitled to an occupational pension. But I do believe that Forced at their trade union and that secretaries and caretakers have the fight in them to ensure that entitlements are given to them to recognise their role as public servants in this country.
1: Yeah, when I raised this issue and covered the protests, I would say 90% of the people who contacted the programme were totally supportive of this call, but there were about 10% who weren't, and I'm sure you've seen the criticism as well as to why certain people, a small minority perhaps, do not believe that the caretakers and the secretaries are entitled to that. Have they come to you as a sitting deputy and expressed those concerns as well?
2: Yeah, I suppose I've heard concerns on both sides of it. Obviously, like yourself, the majority in favour, obviously, of recognising secretaries and caretakers. I am of the firm belief that secretaries and caretakers should be recognised as public servants, and I will hold my hand up to that, absolutely. Of course, there's going to be other people on the other side of the argument, and that's absolutely fine.
1: And what have they said to you all? Those on the other side of the argument, what have they said to you?
2: They're not necessarily saying anything, I suppose. Like, I suppose... There's never really such a clear answer in terms of, you know, the role of a secretary and caretaker and whether they are public servants or not. And I suppose the arguments that have are anything else besides giving them pension parity and leave entitlements, I totally believe are almost irrelevant, because if you look on the face of it, these very people are public servants. So I can't see how any argument could be created that they're not public servants or they're not in any way entitled to any sort of occupational pension entitlements. So I am a firm believer in fighting for these workers and ensuring that all of these workers get the leave and pension entitlements.
1: I have a comment that says it's a pity they didn't include school cleaners as well. Is that a point worth looking at? School cleaners, if they're employed by the school, or is that a no-no? What do you think?
2: See, that's an issue as well, I suppose, Alan. What we're seeing more and more often now in schools, I taught in two schools, we're seeing third-party companies being employed, who then therefore have their own employees to clean schools. We do, however, still have cleaners appointed by schools as well, paid by an ancillary grant. That's something that perhaps we didn't even look into as a country, that I suppose focus has been on secretaries and caretakers for the past year. But these cleaners in schools, if they are employed by the schools and are being paid by ancillary grants, they also should perhaps be recognised. And I suppose what I would say to them is be constructive with your trade union. Yeah. And I suppose when the trade union does ultimately come to a conclusion, maybe perhaps on secretaries and caretakers, then there are other workers within school environments that we should be focusing on. Because I truly believe that if you're employed to work in a school, not by a third-party company now, but if you're employed to work in a school, you should therefore be seen as a public servant.
1: All right, well,
2: you're
1: thanks.
2: Serving public services in this school.
1: Before we conclude, the exact figures, is it going to be retrospective, do you think? And I suppose the most important point, and having spoken to caretakers and secretaries on the recent protests here in Wexford, which is not too recent now, it's April or late February, when do you think it will all come to pass? And what happens if the department stalls? Will you jump on it?
2: See, this is the issue. I'm hoping, I'm pleading that this does not stall, that it's done in a speedy fashion. I'm really hopeful that the Department of Public Expenditure here, you know, hold their hands up and recognise these workers properly. It is ultimately on the desk now of Minister Jack Chambers and of the Department of Public Expenditure to recognise and realise these roles in our schools. I think FORSA have done a very good job, but I think, perhaps we need to go further now in the Labour Court. I think secretaries and caretakers, their voices must be heard in realising and recognising the very important role that they play in our schools. Because I can't see, the Minister, for example, I can't see those in the Department not realising or recognising this role. So I'm asking them, get on with it as quickly as possible. Don't leave these people in limbo. They've been in limbo now for decades in this country. They can't be continued to be in limbo. It's in the Labour Court. Get the recommendation fulfilled. Get it out there and give them the best deal possible.
1: Thank you for taking our call. Good morning to you now. That's Owen Kenny, Labour Party spokesperson in education, speaking to us from his Mallow base, as I said, the youngest member of Dáil Éireann in the current Dáil. It is coming up to 17 minutes past 10. Uisce Éireann have been in the news a lot this week with hosepipe bans and water outages, but they've also been getting on the nerves of some of our councillors in this county as well, particularly in the Enniscorthy area. Members of the Enniscorthy Municipal Council are now set to write to the utility company over what they believe is its failure to properly communicate with council officials, while also accusing repairmen of leaving a mess behind them. Our local Democracy reporter Aidan Delaney has filed this report.
3: Uisce Éireann was very much in the firing line at this week's meeting of the Enniscorthy Municipal District. Councillors aren't happy with the level of communication from the water utility company, with many complaining that roads are being left in a dreadful state once vital network repairs have been completed. One of those incensed by the actions of the water officials is independent councillor John O'Rourke. He says council officials and engineers are being blamed for a mess which is not of their making.
4: We are being lambasted and our funding is being put aside and used to repair areas that the utility companies have come in and left in a shocking state. And I don't see why we as elected representatives should accept that behaviour from the utility companies. If they're in to do a job, they should be doing the job properly. They start, they finish, they leave it as they find it. And not go away and leave us to pick up the bill and the tab for the job that should be done properly.
3: It was never a perfect system, but Councillor O'Rourke says things worked a bit smoother when the waterworks were being done by the council themselves. Now he says there are extra hoops to jump through just to get the vital information of when and where these kinds of repairs are being carried out.
4: We were aware of what was going on when it was being run by Westford County Council. Now that it has gone to Uisce Éireann, you could be on the phone for 10 or 15 minutes to try and get through to somebody on the line that we have as public representatives to bring an issue to their attention. You might get an email from them to specify the extent that works have been done in the area.
3: Just this week, there was an example of the miscommunication around a serious leak which caused water supply in Enniscorthy town to be severely disrupted. Councillor O'Rourke says examples like this can't be allowed to continue, as it's the public who end up having to deal with the consequences.
4: Where a pipe had burst on the eastern side of the town, which eliminated any water flow for 1,000, maybe 2,000 houses in the area. Then the emails start flooding in from Uisce Éireann to say that there was an issue and that they were on site. They were on site yesterday morning for 4 hours before a shovel was even lifted. So we got the email to specify the extent that there was an issue. They were on site. The works weren't being carried out for about 4 hours onwards. And then I think it was somewhere in the region at 7 or 8 o'clock last night before the water actually came back to the houses.
3: Councillor O'Rourke was supported in his frustrations by all in the chamber, including Fianna Fáil's Barbara Ann Murphy. She says not only is incomplete information after the fact a problem, council officials are also being surprised by Uisce Éireann works being carried out without their notice. Councillor Murphy says it's baffling that the utility company isn't making their presence known before they start tearing up the roads.
5: Unfortunately, they're not telling us in advance when they're going to come in and dig up footpaths or roads. And when they do come in and dig up footpaths and roads, the repairs that they carry out on the roads are not leaving them up to the standard that we would want them to be. Uisce Éireann have their programme of works, and they should be sharing that with the council well in advance. They should be flagging that at least 18 months to 2 years in advance, so that we're not surfacing something now that they're going to dig up in a year's time.
3: We have asked Uisce Éireann for a comment about the allegations being made by the councillors, but they hadn't replied by the time we were due to publish this report. Councillor O'Rourke says it's not good enough for a semi-state company to put out messages like this. He says the public and the council deserve more.
4: So the communication is within the fault and bear of Uisce Éireann themselves because of the fact that they don't seem to have a continuous trail to us as public representatives to let us know so that we could go on social media and let people know that there is an issue. I know they have great advertisements on television at the moment if you want to sign up and be part and parcel of their text message and stuff like that, whatever the case may be. But it's no point getting a text message 24 hours later when the job has been done and people have been without the water.
3: As you can imagine, there was a lot of exasperation in the room, much of it from the district engineer Neil Dempsey, who says his workers were being blamed for a lot of the shoddy work that they had no hand, act or part in. He also said it was a full-time job chasing the utility companies for compensation or even an acknowledgement of the works being carried out. Councillor O'Rourke says it's unfair for people like Neil to be getting it in the neck when the problem lies elsewhere.
4: Unfortunately, the gentleman himself, Neil Dempsey, who is a fantastic engineer and has a lot of kilometres throughout the district to look after. His hands are being curtailed because of the fact that the works that should have been done properly and finished properly are being left untreated, and because they're being left untreated we have to pick up the surplus for it, which means that the budget goes down again, all to look after and make sure that our citizens are safe because of dodgy works that have been done by the utilities throughout our county and district here in Enniscorthy.
3: Neil also pointed out that it wasn't just Uisce Éireann where there were problems. He also mentioned how Virgin Media had elected not to fix a manhole which was damaged during works being carried out on broadband infrastructure. The repair costs came to €600 and it took the council 6 months to get any positive resolution from the internet giant. Councillor Murphy says no matter who it is, companies like Virgin Media and Uisce Éireann can't expect the council to clean up after them.
5: I mean, whether it's electricity supply, whether it's telecoms, whether it's broadband, there's a lot of services that have to go underground, and we all understand that. But please inform the council. If you have a programme of work that you are planning, and most places have well planned for 2027 by now, unless they're emergencies, they would have that in writing and they'd be able to submit it. And they should be given that to the council well in advance of any work being carried out.
3: After everyone said their piece, it was proposed that the Municipal Council write to Uisce Éireann, outlining their concerns, with a commitment to keep a focus on this issue and not allow it to fall onto the long finger. Councillor Murphy says it's only common sense for the company to face up to their critics and do the right thing.
5: Because the council should not be paying for to reinstate roads to the correct manner because they have been dug up after we have done the work. Please engage with our local engineers. We cannot afford to be paying twice. This is the state's money. It's our taxes that are paying for this. All of us are paying for it. Please don't have us wasting this valuable resource.
3: Councillor O'Rourke has this message for Uisce Éireann and says they won't let this lie any longer.
4: Be a little bit more professional in your approach. We as public representatives are only part-time people that are serving the people of Enniscorthy, Ferns and Bunclody. And if we are doing our job properly and seem to be doing our job properly, they should be doing their job properly. Communication is the key. It's no point sweeping it under the carpet when the job is done and sending an email to say that has been rectified. They should be on top of it straight away, should be dealt with straight away. They should clean up their mess and make sure what they found when they arrived is put back exactly the way it was.
1: Councillor John O'Rourke rounding off that package from Enniscorthy compiled by our local democracy reporter as part of the local democracy scheme compiled by Aidan Delaney. 053 914 5222, your Morning Mix comment line number, with our text line open to you, 087 377 9556. AI and digital innovation are changing the way many industries now operate, including insurance, and I'm joined to discuss how this sector is evolving by Aidan Flynn, Director of Advocacy and Public Affairs at Insurance Ireland and Chair of the Insurance Skillnet Group. Good morning to you, Aidan.
6: Good morning, Alan.
1: I'm dealing quite a lot with the impact of AI on so many aspects of Wexford life and Irish life in general. When people hear AI, they often think of technology replacing jobs. Is that a realistic fear in the insurance industry, or is the reality more about changing roles, Aidan?
6: Well, I think it's more about changing roles. I think it's not just a technology story. It's people skills and trust and actually leadership. And I think fundamentally that's why consortium of people throughout the insurance sector got together to establish the Insurance Skillnet. We were originally going to call it the Future of Insurance Skillnet, but it's the first Skillnet in 2 years to look at insurance and training needs within that insurance sector. And I suppose with technological change, it can be transformational, and it does seem like that, not just in insurance, but across every industry. And we just need to look at it, take a breath and start educating and upskilling ourselves, and to take any concerns that we have, but keeping people as and our people and our workers as a central core of everything.
1: Like, insurance is a big employer here in County Wexford, as it is in many counties, but particularly in County Wexford there are a number of people. I'm not quite sure exactly how many, maybe you can tell me. What does the insurance professional of the future look like? The skills that someone entering the industry would need that they may not have been as important to them before?
6: Well, you're right. I mean, insurance is a massive employer across, insurance brokers, intermediaries, the insurers themselves. 43,000 people in Ireland are working in the industry, and we're looking to grow it. The insurance sector itself kind of underwrites for over 20 million customers over 70 countries out of Ireland. We're fourth largest insurance market in the EU, so it's very central to that. But I think with change comes kind of flexibility and agility, and the future, talent will definitely need to be have a mix within inside organisations. We'll need to understand data better. We need to understand regulation, sustainability, customer expectations, and that ability to be agile in terms of a change environment.
1: And in Wexford, it is a big employer. I've got that right, haven't I? I'm well aware of the fact that it may well be.
6: Yeah.
1: So, look, it's not just insurance, though, is it, Aidan? I mean, in every aspect of business, there's a fear factor of AI. Is fear the wrong terminology? Should people be fearful?
6: Yeah, look, I think fear is wrong, because it can be overwhelming when we're listening to what the future can look like. And I think that's what comes back to leadership. I think we can't keep our head in the sand. Like, we have to look at technologies, and certainly look at technology that can enhance and help and aid efficiencies within the organisations. It's more to look at taking the friction out of the system rather than empathy. And I think that goes back to the fact that insurance is a very people-focused business. We offer advice, we offer guidance. People want clarity around the variety of products that are available. And insurance is obviously there to kind of protect people, families and organisations. So we need to keep that at the centrepiece. But at the end of the day, AI can drive efficiencies, technology can drive efficiencies, and give a better customer and consumer experience.
1: And is it also making people feel less personal when they're dealing with it? I've already discussed this with a medical practitioner, where people in a recent survey, I think 90% of them, and possibly even more, when they go online to talk to a medical practitioner, they want to talk to somebody, not a robot.
6: Yeah, look, I mean, going back to the reason for the Insurance Skillnet, which is supported by the Insurance Institute, INSTEC, the LIA, and the members such as Zurich and AXA and VHI and so on, as well as a growing list of members. I mean, that's core to what they're all trying to achieve, is to ensure that the consumer and their customers are at ease, that they have the information that's needed, and that we do keep people as a central piece, because we need to work. The Skillnet itself is setting up AI and other programs around climate and sustainability, as well as practical data and analytical type of stuff. But it's really there as a starter to help businesses ensure that they are ethical in what they're doing, that they're responsible in terms of what they're doing, and it's very consumer and customer focused to help that journey for the consumer.
1: If you want to find out more about this, where would you like to direct people to? Thank you for joining us.
6: Yeah, thanks, Mian. And the website is www.insuranceskillnet.ie, and we're on LinkedIn as well, and our training programs are available there, and we'd be happy to take any inquiries going forward. Thanks, Mian.
1: Thank you for taking our call, and again, people have been asking

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7: A new initiative called Binchy Coraz, bringing the Irish language into the public spaces. It creates welcoming places where people can sit down, chat and use the cúpla focal in a relaxed way. The project, which began through Gaeilge 365, has now been rolled out to the OPW locations nationwide, including one here in Wexford. And I'm joined by Rosha Elish Niokig on the telephone. Good morning to you. How are you?
8: Hi, Alan. Good morning. Can I start here?
7: Gahana Wahar Fad. Yeah. The weather is looking really beautiful outside here today as well. And this sounds really interesting. And maybe it might encourage us to revisit the Irish again, as you're speaking to someone who can understand it, but now has got a little bit hesitant in using it. But this new initiative, whereabouts in Wexford is it being rolled out, please, Rosha?
8: So, I suppose, yeah, as you mentioned, the initiative was kind of launched across Dublin, and since then it's been launched by the OPW across their site. So they have one coming in Kilkenny Castle actually as well, and then the one in Wexford is done by Wexford County Council, but they've kind of gone out and done their own thing. I'm happy to chat bench with that. But it's the same idea, just to get people out to, I suppose, use their cúpla focal in a kind of non-formal, low-pressure environment. So the one in Wexford is in St. Peter's Square.
7: In St. Peter's Square in Wexford by the bandstand. Yeah, directly opposite Red Book
8: it,
7: there.
8: Yeah.
7: That's a lovely setting, actually. So how does it work then? The idea behind Binchy Coraz is very, very simple, isn't it?
8: It's very simple. It's very effective. What we see, especially in Dublin, is that, and across the country, there's so many people who can speak Irish. It's the issue lies with the lack of opportunities to use it in their kind of everyday lives, in their everyday spaces. So I suppose the benches, they just give a non-formal, casual setting where people can just sit and have a chat, use whatever cúpla focal they have. And I suppose, obviously, it's kind of free of cost. So it's a great initiative, and we're seeing great success across the country now.
7: So this bench in St. Peter's Square in Wexford Town, and there are lots of Gaelgors all around this county who would love to see more benches if this one works well. Is it a case of if someone is sitting on the bench, you can take it

0: that they're going to speak Irish. Heaven forbid if you actually sit on the bench and you don't have a word of Irish, might be the best place to sit. Is it as simple as that, or do you link in with people before you meet up on the bench? The actual linking in with people.
1: I suppose it's kind of up to everyone. Once we kind of went out to a few of the benches in Dublin recently, just to see, see what the vibe was, and there was actually a man who came up to us on one of them, from raised in Connemara, but has been in Dublin for years and years, and he said that he had been to the bench a couple of times but didn't really see many people around, but he was sitting there waiting for someone to talk to him, and it really highlighted an issue of urban loneliness, I suppose, especially amongst older people. That issue kind of came up a few times. But he was so delighted to just sit and have a chat with someone, Oscar Elga, and we see that across Dublin, across the OPW sites, that people are just looking, I suppose, longing for that connection, and it just happens to be through Irish. So there's obviously no pressure, cúpla focal, like if you're fluent, whatever, bring your friends, bring your family. Obviously, especially in Wexford, there's the Gael Scullina and Mansell Gorman. So it's I'm still trying to get people out into the community to use these spaces and to connect through Irish.
0: And you're actually from Wexford yourself, aren't you?
1: I am, yeah. So I would have attended Mansell Gorman, yeah.
0: Right. If you could encourage one person who's sitting at home thinking, my Irish isn't good enough to use a Binchy Cora, what would you say to them right now? In fact, you can say it right now.
1: I don't think that there's definitely not a certain level of Irish required. Actually, on the one in Wexford beside it, they have a list of phrases you can use, and it's spelled out phonetically as well. So I suppose that's a bit of a kickstarter and an icebreaker to use those phrases. But just to get out, if it's not talking true Irish, it's just to kind of raise awareness and I suppose to get people thinking about the language and the role it plays in our spaces, in our daily lives.
0: Pleasure to talk to you. You've got a Wexford connection, haven't you? You're from Wexford.
1: I'm from Wexford, yeah.
0: What part?
1: Close to Bree.
0: Close to Bree. Okay, and did you do the Gael Scull route yourself, Rose?
1: I didn't, so I would have gone to the primary school in Bree and then Mansfield Gorman, then so the Gael Colostra, yeah.
0: Lovely to talk to you. Keep us up to date. And if there's any more benches in your native county, will you let us know, please?
1: Oh, of course. Yeah. So all the information for that is on our Instagram, Gaelga365. There's a full map of all the benches across the country on that.
0: Thank you so much for taking our call, Rosha. Have a lovely weekend. Slán. Right, fuel prices are on the rise again. Oil climbing above €90 a barrel. I think in some places I've seen it gone over $100 a barrel, I should say, not euro. And the Irish Rod Haulage Association are urging the government to postpone plans to phase out fuel supports. And I'm joined by their president, Ger Hyland. Morning.
2: Morning. Thanks for having us on.
0: Ger, I spent the afternoon out in Screen yesterday with the farming community and the harvesting of the potatoes, and we're going to broadcast that piece on Monday next, and it's a detailed analysis of where the farming community is. They were very much part of the recent protests as well, some of them. People often think that higher diesel prices only affect truck drivers. It affects lots more, and I know you're in a position to talk to us and trace the journey of, say, one price increase on the fuel pump to the average family week and shopping bill. It's affecting everybody, isn't it?
2: It affects everybody. In fairness, the aid the government gave, the government still has, there's 32 cents a litre on diesel there that the government gave in a tax break. Not alone to the hauliers, but to the general public as well. That had an effect of stifling inflation by at least 1%. And kept a lot of local companies and transport companies afloat that otherwise would have went into receivership or bankruptcy. So it's vitally important that these supports remain in place. We're a long way away from a ceasefire in the Middle East. And as I said, it's not just for the hauliers, it's benefiting everybody.
0: I mean, at what point does running a haulage business become uneconomical? Is there a red line where operators simply have to pack up rather than take on the work?
2: Well, we estimate that a lot of the transport companies here are working between 3.5% and 5% margin. We reckon that once fuel goes over the 190 a litre at the pump, that there is transport companies in serious trouble out there.
0: And some people will argue that business should simply absorb the higher fuel costs. Is that realistic in the haulage sector? Are our margins already as tight as they can be?
2: Well, look, a lot of our hauliers has a fuel escalator in place with their customer, that when fuel goes up, the rates goes up and so forth and so on. But there's only so far a lot of our customers can go either, you know. Once it goes over the 190, the customers are supporting the hauliers today. But once it goes over the 190, really and truly, both the customer and the transport company in a lot of cases are in trouble.
0: So what's the position as we speak this morning on this Friday morning, Ger, with the reduced fuel, or the reduction of the fuel supports? When are they likely to go back to what they were? What's the position, please?
2: Well, they were talking about starting to put them back in September incrementally in four different increases. And we're calling on that here today to be just postponed for the time being until such time as there's a workable peace solution in the Gulf.
0: And Ireland depends very heavily on road transport. Do you think people fully appreciate how vulnerable the country's supply chain is to events happening thousands of kilometres away, as you constantly refer to the Middle East? We depend on haulage to a huge extent.
2: Well, 99% of everything you use, wear and eat on this island is brought on the back of our trucks. So the whole Irish economy is very much open to trouble if we have a viable transport industry here. The Irish economy will collapse without a viable transport industry.
0: Could you see a return to the protests again if action is not taken to continue with these supports?
2: Well, look, we weren't involved in the action the last time while some of our members were there, and it was clearly out of desperation. They were protesting. We negotiated with government. We got something reasonable from them at the time. We still have a very much open door with government. We're talking to government nearly on a weekly basis on some issue or another. And that's where we will remain while we see that there is a benefit for us being around the table negotiating with government.
0: As you and I both know, Wexford is a really important area for, I suppose, import and export when you think of Rosslare Harbour. What sort of a feedback are you getting from the Wexford area and other areas in the southeast to what is happening? Is it frustration? Is it fear for the future? Or are some already considering leaving the industry?
2: Well, very much a fear for the future. We're going to have a huge exodus from our industry in the next 10 years. A lot of our members and a lot of the transport industry, 77% of the transport industry are the 1 to 5 truck guys. There's none of their family members coming into the business because there is a lack of margin in it. They're finding jobs in factories and elsewhere. And there's going to be a huge problem coming down the line in the transport industry, not alone with operators, but also with drivers. Most of the drivers now are over 60 years of age. Give them another 10 years and they're going to be gone from the industry. There's no young people entering our industry. No young people want to come into it. That's because there's no margin.
0: Okay, look, we round it off for the moment. If you had 5 minutes with the Minister for Finance today, what's the one decision you'd ask them to make immediately? Is it to continue on with the concessions?
2: Absolutely, to continue the supports. The supports will have to remain in place until there's some sort of workable solution in the Middle East.
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0: Yeah, our Friday panel is with you again shortly after 20 past 11 this morning. I think we have 3 new panelists coming up on the programme today. Looking forward to that. And in association with the Hatch Lab, a really popular feature of the Morning Mix nowadays, and it's introduced to us a whole host of people from right across the county. But now I'm joined by a very talented young singer from Wexford who I first came across, it was Christmas Eve last year, she was telling me, from a powerful performance of A Holy Night at the Danes Castle Carol service recently, which left audiences spellbound. Her career just goes from strength to strength, and today she's come back to studio, but she hasn't come alone. Kira Breen, you're very, very welcome. Good morning to you.
10: Thank you for having us.
0: Kira, you've brought a whole host of friends with you, but just to remind us where you're from originally, please.
10: Yeah, I'm from Duncormock in Wexford. Yeah. So I grew up in, yeah, going to Danes Castle National School and playing with the Danes Castle Music Group.
0: And that was a wonderful experience for you. And we've only seen them recently again at the Banner at Hangin Show, where you and I met as well.
10: Yeah.
0: Not this year, it was last year, wasn't it?
10: Yeah, it was last year, yes.
0: Your career is on an upward trajectory, and I got that word out, thankfully. you're now in London, is that right?
10: Yeah, I've been there for about 4 years now, which is where I met all of the musicians here today. Yeah, all great friends.
0: We have a friend of yours in doing a little bit of recording as we speak. Mm. We have Leo, who's gone hiding behind the computer screen. Where are you from, Leo?
11: I'm from Romania originally, but my parents are from Moldova, just like my good friend Dominic here.
0: Right.
11: And we're going to perform a solo piece tonight.
0: Yeah, okay. Are you actually performing whilst you're all here?
10: We've performed in St. Tiberius because I was the recipient of the Young Musicians Bursary Award.
0: Yeah.
10: So we performed there on Wednesday, and then tonight we're in Kilmacie Gardens.
0: Beautiful.
10: Yeah, at 7 p.m. So
0: the four of you.
10: Forward to that. Yeah.
0: Yeah. And what's the program for tonight then? Is it long? Is it lengthy? What have you got lined up?
10: Yeah, a mixture of everything. We have folk, classical. We have great musicians who are going to play some solo pieces as well.
0: Yeah.
10: Yeah.
0: Okay, the overall plan for you then, Kira, is what? So you're gone to London, you're in this special school. Just remind us where it is again, please.
10: It's in Greenwich, it's called Trinity Laban. And I think, yeah, continuing to do concerts, definitely go down the folk route, I think, and bringing some classical as well into it to make a sort of eclectic concert. Yeah, that's probably still going down that road, yeah. And then writing some of my own things as well.
0: Are you mezzo, or are you soprano, what are you?
10: Soprano.
0: Mm-hmm. What's the ultimate aim for you then? Would you love to come back on some stage and perform here during the Opera Festival?
10: Yeah, well, I think the aim would be to do our own concert in the Opera House and bring over even more friends and, yeah, have a very special concert.
0: Right. And ultimately, is your goal to go to Covent Garden, or is it the operatic route you're going to go, or where do you think you'll go?
10: I think more like solo concerts that like I've organised myself, like with other musicians, and sort of showcasing different musicians' talents, like through folk and through classical music.
0: Yeah, we'll have another little chat, but I'm just looking at the clock and I really would like to get the piece of music now. Mm-hmm. So would you like to introduce it? And Leo is speaking for your other friends here today. I think he's a spokesperson for them, but yeah, they're all very, very welcome. Would you like to introduce the piece and we'll have a listen?
10: Yeah, we're going to sing and play for you the Tennessee Waltz.
0: Oh, lovely. Yeah, perfect. For a Friday morning here in the sunny southeast.

0: I don't know. Have you a second number in your locker? Is there another one you could do for us? That was absolute. I'm putting you on the spot a little bit. Have you got another wee piece that you could do for us?
1: Yeah.
0: Oh, absolutely. Mm-hmm. I'm a long time doing this radio show. That was absolutely beautiful. That will live long in the
1: they
0: memory.
1: Add to it so much.
0: Just give them an honorary mention there as
1: well. Yeah, Dominic on violin and Ivan on cello, and they joined me at Christmas time, so they're back again in Ireland.
0: I can imagine people are wondering, how do I get to Kilmaquee Gardens? Is that sold out?
1: It's sold out now.
0: Is it? You'll have to come back.
1: We're back again at Christmas time, the two boys, and maybe Leo will see.
0: And I haven't done it for a long time. I'm going to take a transcript of this, a copy of this, and I'm going to send it directly to the new chief executive of the National Opera House here in Wexford, because
1: I think she's just
0: back over from America. I'm absolutely blown away by that. And I don't really want to speak. I just want to hear more music from you to take us up to 11
1: Thank
0: o'clock.
1: You.
0: I have a couple of minutes left. Will you do Carrick Fergus first?
1: Yeah,

0: absolutely beautiful. We've gone over time. We're heading to the news about a minute later than normal. Ciara, the pride of Dunkermark, the pride of County Wexford, we look out for you. You're going places. Thank you.
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8: It's 11 o'clock. Good morning. I'm Lucinda Kelly. Council officials are being blamed for shoddy works being carried out by Uisce Éireann, according to a local councillor. The utility company is being urged to communicate with council officials before carrying out works on the water network in Enniscorthy. District Engineer Niall Dempsey admitted it's a full-time job chasing the company for information and compensation. Councillor John O'Rourke says it's unfair for the council to have to clean up a mess which is not of their making.
9: Unfortunately, the gentleman himself, Neil Dempsey, who is a fantastic engineer and has a lot of kilometres throughout the district to look after, his hands are being curtailed because of the fact that the works that should have been done properly and finished properly are being left untreated. And because they've been left untreated, we have to pick up the surplus for it, which means that the budget goes down again, all to look after and make sure that our citizens are safe.
8: Staying with Enniscorthy, 2 pedestrian crossings are on the way to help kids cross the roads. This week's meeting of the municipal district heard plans are being put in place for roadworks at Spring Valley and Vinegar Hill Lane. It's hoped these will make it safer for children attending schools at Colosh de Breed and St. Sennans Primary School. The news has been welcomed by Councillor Jack Sir-Owen, who says it's about time we saw action on these problem areas. Hauliers are calling on the government to delay plans to phase out fuel supports, warning that rising prices are putting further pressure on the transport industry. The Irish Road Haulage Association says all oil prices have climbed above $90 a barrel, with motorists also facing the prospect of higher costs at the pumps. The association says removing supports now could increase inflation and add further pressure on businesses and households. Speaking on Morning Mix, the IRHA president, Ger Hyland, says now is not the time to reduce fuel supports given the uncertainty in global oil markets.
10: There's 32 cents a litre on diesel there that the government gave in a tax break. Not alone to the hauliers, but to the general public as well. That had an effect of stifling inflation by at least 1% and kept a lot of local companies and transport companies afloat that otherwise would have went into receivership or bankruptcy. So it's vitally important that these supports remain in place.
8: School secretaries and caretakers in Wexford and around the country are being promised continued pressure for a resolution on pension entitlements following a Labour Court recommendation on the issue. The court found the proposed auto-enrolment pension arrangements are not comparable to the single public service pension scheme, and unions are now seeking clarity on what supports will be provided. Labour Party education spokesperson TD Owen Kenny says school secretaries and caretakers have waited long enough for recognition of their role within the education system. Speaking on Morning Mix, he said the government must now act quickly to ensure these workers receive the best possible deal.
11: The Labour Court has made a recommendation that school secretaries and caretakers should receive what they're calling a pension gratuity, because it found that the proposed auto-enrolment pension arrangements are not comparable to the single public service pension scheme. So it's important, I suppose, to realise also this is only a recommendation at this stage. This is not a final outcome. And I suppose what we're calling for now and what we're asking for is assurance to be given to secretaries and caretakers as to what they will actually end up with, what they will be given.
8: And a new initiative aimed at encouraging people to use the Irish language and connect with others has been launched in Wexford Town. The Binchy Cumra, or Irish Conversation, benches provide a space in St. Peter's Square where people can sit down and have a chat os Gaeilge, whether they are fluent speakers or simply know a few words. The initiative was developed by Gaeilge 365 and is being rolled out at locations nationwide, with organisers saying the benches are also helping people to tackle loneliness by creating opportunities for conversation and connection. Wexford native and Gaeilge 365 team member Rosie Eilish Ní Oichig says the idea has already been a great success in communities across the country.
12: It's very simple, it's very effective. What we see, especially in Dublin and across the country, there's so many people who can speak Irish. It's the issue lies with the lack of opportunities to use it in their kind of everyday lives, in their everyday spaces. So I suppose the benches, they just give a non-formal, casual setting where people can just sit and have a chat, use whatever cúpla focal they have. And I suppose, obviously, it's kind of free of cost. So it's a great initiative and we're seeing great success across the country now.
8: For all your local stories and more, visit southeastradio.ie. It's 6 minutes past 11.
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8: Today will start mostly cloudy, but some sunny spells will develop as the day goes on, turning hazy later. Highest temperatures of 19 to 24 degrees.
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8: 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St. Joseph's GAA Club Monster Bingo is taking place in St. Joseph's Community Centre in Wexford Town on Sunday the 2nd of August at 3 p.m. Books cost €30 for a double and €20 for a single. 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
0: Now, if you're looking for a free family meal and a bit of summer fun this weekend, Wexford Quay, directly opposite Southeast Radio, is the place to be. 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Good morning.
15: How are you keeping?
0: Great to talk to you. I haven't spoken to you in a while. Look, you are bringing the summer dinner time tour to Wexford this coming Sunday. Where and when?
15: We are going to be going to Wexford Town. You won't be able to miss us. There's so many huge HelloFresh flags. There's a massive Airstream, and they're going to be serving food every 20 minutes from 3 until 7 o'clock. So you can get a taste of exactly what HelloFresh has to offer for your dinners. It's so much fun.
0: And I know there's a Thai-inspired chicken curry somewhere along the line. Why do you think this has become one of Ireland's favourite meals?
15: I just think we, like, love trying new things. And I'm kind of obsessed with it. I'm so boring. I've got my breakfast down and my lunch down. But when it comes to my dinner, I kind of just am like, oh, I'll throw on a piece of fish and a bit of mash and a bit of broccoli. And getting the HelloFresh box is just, A, taking the mental load of having to do the big shop out of the way. But B, it's just changed my dinner time because it's now very exciting. And Thai chicken curry is up there with something that everybody can enjoy.
0: Right. I believe the event is free and it's open to everyone with free dinner served every 20 minutes while stocks last.
15: Yeah, that's the crack. So every 20 minutes, come down, you can get your dinner. I think the best thing about this day is as well that I know we're coming into the end of July now. The kids have been off school for a few weeks. If you're looking for something to entertain them, get them down, because there's loads of competitions for them to play and enter at any age. There's big Jenga things, there's mini kitchens, there's bean bags and all that kind of crack. Pass an hour of the time and get them fed as well.
0: Now, one vegetarian meal option will be available each hour at 40 minutes past the hour. That's being precise, or 20 minutes to the next hour, I suppose you should have called it. Yeah.
15: That's the one, yeah. The vegetarian meals have surprised me. I'm not a vegetarian. I always think I need the protein, need the meat. But the last, because we've done two of these already, and the last two times that I've had them in Lahinch and in, oh my God, where are we? Literally last week, my head is gone. Greystones. I had the portobello burger and then this like blue cheese quiche, and you couldn't pay me any amount of money to eat those on a regular day, and they were in front of me and I was like, you know what, I'll try them. Delicious. Absolutely unbelievable.
0: So after all those then, after all those, what's your favourite HelloFresh recipe?
15: My favourite HelloFresh recipe is the bao buns. They are absolutely unbelievable. It's pulled pork. There's a balsamic glaze on top of it. There's like these melted onions. And I was so like mind blown that I was able to make it myself. And last night I had naan bread with some pork mince on top of it. Oh. And then some Ballymaloe relish and a bit of rocket. And I swear to God, I felt like I was eating at a restaurant.
0: Yeah, I love the Ballymaloe relish myself on top of cheese and crackers. It's one of my favourite treats.
15: Look,
0: how important is it for HelloFresh to work with Irish food suppliers?
15: Well, I just think it's very important for everyone to work with just Irish businesses in general, but it is incredibly important for HelloFresh to work with Irish food suppliers, because we know that our standard of food is so high in comparison to the rest of the world. So why on earth would we go any further when we have it all here on our doorstep, supporting local and supporting our own farmers?
0: And what makes you HelloFresh different from traditional meal shopping?
15: Well, it's that you don't have to do the meal shopping. You know, you don't have to go into the shop and be like, oh, I need a bit of this and I need a bit of this. Everything arrives to your door and there's no waste. I think that's the best part of it. You're not buying, you know, big loads of things that you're going, oh, maybe I might use this, I might throw it into lunch tomorrow, I might do this. The recipes are 6 steps. They're foolproof for absolutely everybody. Even if you hate cooking, you can sit down and you can do it yourself. Yeah. And you're not going to be throwing loads of things in the bin afterwards.
0: And there is added bonuses here for young people. Children's colouring competition, chance to win 1 month of free HelloFresh.
15: Yeah, exactly. So, you know, you can sit kids down and they can be entertained, and you might be winning dinner for a month as well. So it's double whammy.
0: Yeah, we mentioned Thai-inspired chicken curry. I think the other meals I've got in front of me, the list here, chicken stroganoff, pesto and bacon pasta, creamy bacon linguine and Cajun chicken pasta. All sound really tempting and tasty, don't they?
15: Yeah, all sound delicious. Can't get enough.
0: All right. Final message then, Laura. Get it out there where people need to be and when, the time, everything. Give all the information again.
15: 3 o'clock on Sunday in Wexford Town. Just show up. You won't miss anybody. We'll be kicking off, as you said earlier on, food every 20 minutes and the vegetarian meal will be at the 20th hour. So, but rock in and come down to us anyway. You don't need to be hanging around. You know, like, come in. There's loads of benches. There's loads of stuff for the kids to do. You can sit down, have a little chat as well. Catch up with your friends, catch up with your family and just put the feet up and let HelloFresh take care of the rest of it.
0: And you are, where I'm looking at it at the moment, you're going to be on Wexford Quay and it's a beautiful setting and you'll enjoy your visit to Wexford, Laura. You'll come back again soon, that's for sure. Morning to you.
15: That is for sure. Thank you so much. I'll talk to you later.
0: Bye. Thanks, Laura. Laura there, and Fresh Today on Wexford Quay Front from 3 o'clock this coming Sunday. Sounds really, really interesting. Let's head to our neighbouring county of Carlow now. Why? Well, because I'm sure there are many Garders in Wexford are going to be part of this. The Chief Executive Officer of Carlow Tourism is Eileen O'Rourke, and the Carlow Garden Festival returns tomorrow until August the 2nd, bringing internationally renowned gardening experts, stunning gardens, and a packed programme of talks, walks and workshops. Let's hear from Eileen.
16: Good morning, Alan, and many thanks for that spurt of collegiality, because I do think we've a couple of properties within our garden trail in Carlow that I think would very much interest your own listeners down there in South East Radio.
0: Explain. Tell us more, please.
16: Well, for example, on Monday, the 27th of July, we have a very well-known UK gardener, Tom Coward. He's the head gardener in a beautiful property called Gravetye Manor. And he's coming to talk at Huntington Castle and Gardens, which, as you know, is literally on the border between Carlow and Wexford. And he's doing a lovely talk all around William Robinson, whose garden is, whose theory of gardening, which is the naturalistic style, finds its expression nowhere better than in Gravetye Manor. So that's the first. And then on Friday the 31st, just up the road from Huntington, again very close to the Wexford side, is Altman Plants, and they're hosting two wonderful gardeners. One is a gentleman called Tom Brown. He's the head gardener again of a large garden in the UK called Westdean Gardens. And then in the afternoon we have Jack Aldridge, and Jack is a former gardener in RHS Wisley and now with the Royal Parks. Yeah. And they're both coming to talk about two very different themes but equally very interesting.
0: So where is the focal point? Is it in Carlow? Where exactly is the focal point?
16: Well, that's the beauty of the trail, really, and the festival, Alan. It's a festival that moves from one location to the next. So there isn't one focal point. We have a lovely garden trail in Carlow, and literally the festival follows the various premises on the garden trail. So we start out with our opening event in Arboretum Home and Garden Heaven in Lochinbridge. From there, the following day, that's on this Saturday night at 7:30. And then the following day we have on Gardaí Bio in Carlow Town, which is a lovely community garden. That afternoon we're out in Duckett's Grove, another two beautiful wall gardens out there and a lovely historic house. And then, as I said before, on Monday we're in Huntington Castle and Delta Sensory Gardens that afternoon. And then that's the way the festival runs. It winds itself into other premises each day. From Monday we head to Hardy Gardens and also Altman Gardens. Actually, that's something that would be again of great interest to your own listeners because it's so close to the Wexford side. We have the gardener to King Charles III, our present king, a lovely gentleman called John Anderson, and he's coming to talk in Altman Gardens at 11 o'clock. And John would be well known to gardeners in Ireland because he managed a number of gardens many years ago, and he's talking about some of those and that he managed in a title called Gardens Along the Gulf Stream. So Mount Usher was one of them in Wicklow. He also managed Inverary in Scotland. And then at the moment and for the last number of years, he has been gardener to both the Queen, Queen Elizabeth, and then more recently to King Charles.
0: A wealth of information. Can I just say to you, like, gardening has become as much about mental well-being as flowers and plants. Are you seeing visitors come to the festival looking for inspiration for themselves rather than just the gardens?
16: Yes, definitely. I mean, gardening, as you say, it's well proven to have such positive effects on our mental health from being outdoors. And we're seeing people coming to the festival. They're not gardeners, as in enthusiastic gardeners, but they recognise the importance of gardening to their own health. So they're really at the beginning of their gardening journey, and they're there to get their own inspiration as well. So it's as much, the festival, I always say, is as much about the enthusiastic gardener as it is the complete novice gardener who just wants to get into gardening and knows the health benefits. The enthusiastic gardeners know all about it. They, you know, they all tell us that they much prefer to be out in their gardens than in their home trying to, you know, keep the home maintained. They love the benefits of being outdoors and in nature.
0: Now, many people, Eileen, are trying to make their gardens more wildlife friendly, but don't know where to start. What is one simple change almost every household could make this summer?
16: Well, I suppose the simple change is to use a planting pattern that really encourages pollinators, the butterflies, like Buddleia, for example. They absolutely adore the lovely purple tall flower. They absolutely adore bees and butterflies. And that's a simple change, and you can get a beautiful buddleia in any garden centre. So that's one point. I suppose we're at the moment, we're in a drought in some areas of the country, so there's, you know, there is a ban on water usage. And then just using wastewater as such from other aspects that you're undertaking in the household, that's another simple task. But we have a number, for that very reason, Alan, we have a number of very good talks. There's a fabulous talk in An Gairdín Beo in Carlow Town on Sunday morning with the gardener Lismore Castle. He's talking about gardening naturally, as is a very well-known UK gardener called Noel Kingsbury, and he's talking in Shankill Castle on Wednesday. And we have Ian and Ilana doing a biodiversity walk around Ballin Village that have, you know, a real focus on biodiversity and sustainable planting on the Friday evening. So we're really, you know, we really understand that people want to garden more naturally and in tune with nature.
17: Okay.
16: So there's a lot of talks that will help them on their way.
0: Lovely to talk to you. We're speaking to Eileen O'Rourke, Chief Executive Officer of Carlow Tourism CLG. The actual event runs across venues in County Carlow. It's a 9-day festival from the 25th of July until Sunday the 2nd of August. If you could bottle one feeling you hope the visitors leave with after spending a day at the festival, what would it be, Eileen?
16: Joy. I think that's joy and connectedness, because it's a lovely festival, it's a very friendly festival, and people connect over a shared passion, and that is gardening.
0: The website address is what?
16: www.carlowgardentrail.com, and all the tickets can be purchased online.
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0: Yeah, just to remind you, HelloFresh are on their way to Wexford. We heard from Laura there a short while ago. They'll be in Wexford on Wexford Quay from 3 p.m. to 7 p.m. serving up free meals to the local community. And there's an interesting one as well. Massaman, I hope I pronounced that correctly, chicken curry apparently is a top tasting treat as they travel the length and breadth of the country. Speaking of travelling, we've been doing a lot of travelling. Next Wednesday we are going to be in New Ross on the beautiful Dunbar with Sean Connick and the crew in the next of our outside broadcasts during the summer season. But right now, we've taken a couple of people from the most recent outside broadcast and brought them into studio to make them part of the panel. Neil O'Mellor has been a panellist before and has been regularly contributing to the Morning Mix. He is Duncannon Village Renewal spokesperson, chairman of that, and he's also been actively involved in the wonderful festival that took place there. Simi Duffin, we met for the first time during the week. Well, she had been on the Morning Mix before with the Sparkles group, but we met her on a one-to-one basis for the first time during the week. And she's a marketeer, and she's also very actively involved in the community, and she's very welcome. And Pat Foley is a florist by profession, but he's also very much part of Bunclody, chairing one of the local groups there, the tourism group. Pat, you're very welcome for the first time to the Morning Mix panel.
2: Thank you, Alan.
0: I'll bring you right closer to the microphone. Simi, you have been on the programme. I know Siobhan Murphy did a package with you in the build-up to Christmas and the Sparkles group.
17: Yes.
0: But you're here in studio for the panel. And did you enjoy the event in Kilmore Quay the other day?
17: I did. It was lovely. It was fantastic to see so many of the local community out coming down to talk to you and talk to the listeners about the various activities that they're involved in.
0: And Neil, you're very happy because we've been kind of following Duncannon around the place, haven't we? Julie has been following you around the place as well and keeping us up to date. And you certainly have become a big focal point of Wexford life, really. Major developments taking place in Duncannon.
2: Major developments really driven by the community themselves, which is what keeps us going and makes us sustainable. Of course, Julie has the inside track on us here on Southeast Radio with her Drive Time show. So we are blessed with having people like Julie and lots of other volunteers.
0: And she's part of the committee with you as well.
2: She is. She's part of the festival committee and she's part of the wider committee. And so we have a great community. We've got great effort going on, and it's been a great festival just last weekend, Alan.
0: So we've done a little introduction. Before we round off, we'll find out what you're up to next. But Pat, I'm going to start with you first of all. We've already had a little chat about the scooters. Now, I'm really mixed on these scooters. Again, I saw two individuals on one yesterday. Again, the same roundabout, which is in Coolcott. It's not far from Coolcott School, and there's a kindergarten there as well. And these two came right through the roundabout, no sight nor sound of anything. Where do you stand on the scooters and the recent developments?
19: It's unfortunate. You have people, I see in Bunclody, you have people who actually obey the law and who wear the helmets, who wear the high-vis, who actually do the things correctly. And then you have the unfortunate ones who just zoom around on footpaths, two, three people on a scooter. It's some people ruin it for everyone else, unfortunately, and that's the society we live in. I would say something needs to be done sooner rather than later. There's too many accidents, and it's affecting everybody. I can see people out in the traffic among Claudia and they're zooming in with the scooters, and I don't know what age they're, 14, 15, I'm not sure what age, but I thought the law was 16. I think it's unfair that some minority people are ruining it for the people who actually use the scooters and the different things for work and getting to and from places, which, you know,
0: Where do you stand? Do you think it's going far enough to increase it to 18?
19: No, they need something stronger. I don't know how you're going to enforce it even more. The Gardaí are stretched to the limits with a lot of things that are going on. I don't know how they can do it. Maybe do they put an outright ban until they solve and come up with some solution that helps everyone.
0: Yeah.
19: But I don't know, it's a hard one. Everyone has their own opinions on it, but you know, I see young people even out in the countryside, up in my parents' house, two people came down onto a main road, didn't stop, and went straight on. No helmets, nothing.
0: That's what I constantly say. And we're all, like, we're not covering the entire county today in terms of the guests. But we have you in Kilmore Quay, we've Neil in Duncannon, and we've you in Bunclody, and me living in the Wexford Town area. So between us, we're all getting different views on this. Simi, where do you stand? Is it an issue in Kilmore?
17: It is, in fact. We had a young lad from my daughter's school who had an accident, I think it was late last year, on one, and ended up in hospital for quite some time with a head injury. He is now thankfully much better, but it is a problem. I think the fact that the toy shops have stopped selling them is, or certainly Smith's Superstore have stopped selling them, is a really good sign. I think helmets should absolutely be compulsory. And I think realistically, if you're going to be on the road, you should be taking a test, and there should be a license in the same way that there is for motorbikes and cars and tractors. Now, I know bicycles don't come, you know, people don't have to have licenses.
0: Where do you see them mostly in the Kilmore Quay area? Where would you see them?
17: I don't see a huge number of them, but it would be in the Kilmore Quay village centre itself predominantly. Right. I don't see too many on the roads between sort of here in the Quay.
0: Yeah.
17: So mainly sort of in and around.
0: And Neil, village. In Duncannon, is it an issue?
2: No. They're virtually non-existent in Duncannon. There was one man who used to use the scooter quite a bit to go back and forward to his place of residence. He was working in the village in one of the pubs. He was on in the restaurant area. But he's now gone, and as far as I'm aware, I mean, I'm around the village every single day. I haven't seen them there. I would say one thing about them, which is that point of sale is, I think, the place to get them. We shouldn't have to yet again lumber the Gardaí with trying to detect every single e-scooter user for helmet and jacket and all that. We really need to do point of sale control there, because we don't know how many there are in the country. There's no official count for them, because it's largely unregulated, and yet they are going at the same speed as motorcycles and other vehicles that are propelled, unlike a bicycle. I think they should also be required to be insured.
0: I mean, I've seen some go, I don't know what speed they are. It's very hard to
2: up
0: gauge.
2: To 50
0: if you're walking
2: hour.
0: Or jogging or running or something.
2: Yeah.
0: One of them came at me one night. It was in John Street in Wexford. I don't know what speed they were going at, but they certainly were going.
2: Very high
0: going
2: speeds.
0: They were going well above 30 kilometres an hour.
2: More like 60, I'd say.
0: 60?
2: More like 60.
0: Yeah.
19: But if they crash into you as a pedestrian, you know, there's two accidents there, you know, and it's the person, unfortunately, be the pedestrian, be injured more so.
0: So before we move away from this topic then, helmets, should they be compulsory? Should they be stricter?

0: He outlined some supports that are out there that people may not be aware of. And there has been improvement. Minister Brown has been in studio with me. There has been improvement. The question is it going quickly enough? So let's look at the next point. Young people leaving Ireland, it continues to be a concern. Are the housing crisis and the cost of living forcing graduates to build their futures abroad? So let's look at the Kilmore Key area you get initially and the surrounding area. What do you think?
1: I think young people are leaving Ireland. You know, we know that. The data supports that. I think in some ways that's a good thing because they're going and they're getting an experience and they're seeing other parts of the world. I think the real issue is whether they're going to come back again or not. Historically, we've seen people leave Ireland and then come back later on to have families back here. That is the problem we have there now, is the cost of living crisis and the inability to get access to housing is preventing them from being able to come back. And that, I think, is the key problem.
0: And if they want to go and broaden their horizons, but if they want to stay here but find that they just can't afford to stay here, it's completely different, isn't it?
1: Absolutely. And that's an issue, you know, and where you would see traditionally parents downsizing after their children have finished university or finished school and gone off and got a job. Now we're seeing children living with their parents for a lot longer. And it's having a knock-on impact on families and generations above.
0: And what are you seeing currently in your area at the moment then, Simi? Are you seeing more people coming back or more people going?
1: At the moment, my children are just sort of coming to the end of secondary school. So a lot of my friends have got children the same sort of age. But I have got friends with older kids who have left and some are coming back. Some are finding that they've moved to places like Australia. And in fact, Pat was saying this, you know, it's so expensive in Australia that actually they're coming back because they can't afford to stay there. Yeah. But they're coming back and moving back in with their parents rather than coming back and establishing homes for themselves.
0: As you drive into Kilmore Quay, you see these wonderful thatched cottages, and it's so beautiful. The same when you drive into Duncannon, you see that beach and you see the holiday homes, etc. But what's the lay of the land when it comes to this topic, Neil?
2: So the beaten path for most young people who decide to go abroad is Australia mostly, and they go for a number of years. Some of them do come back, so it's not a permanent dislocation, but some of them do come back and they bring back with them experience and skills and education they get abroad, which is more accessible in Australia and cheaper than it is in Ireland in many respects, but they do come back, and that's a help to us because we're getting young people back who have energy and ideas to build businesses and to build homes. And you know, we the canary in the coal mine for us is keeping an eye on the number of pupils that are registered in the local primary school, and that's very stable at the moment. So there is evidence that it's not all one way. And also, I would say, Simi already touched on that, it's expensive to live in Australia now. It always has been, but it's expensive now. So young people who go, they go for lifestyle and they realise it's costing them a lot, and they come back and they look for other circumstances in which they could build a life for themselves at home.
0: Pat, you've got a lovely infrastructure within the Buncloddy area, but is it managing to hold on to the young people, or are they leaving?
3: When I was younger, I did leave for Australia. I was one of them people who left, didn't see. I had a business in Buncloddy, landscaping, but the opportunities were diminishing and everything. So I went over to Australia, what I taught for 1 year. Ended up, I was there for 8-9 years. But there, again, when you come home, you appreciate what Ireland is, what home is. We invested in the town.
0: What did you miss most when you were there?
3: Family would be the biggest thing you would miss. The connection, your friends or your family in Australia, but it's still, you don't have that, you know. You always come home. It's 24 hours on a flight.
0: Where were you in Australia?
3: I was in Perth.
0: Perth.
3: Yeah, so it was a good experience. Only for I went away, I wouldn't have what I have today. You know, we worked hard. The lifestyle, everything as well. Well, it was expensive at the time, but you have to be savvy with what you do. We were fortunate enough, we had good jobs there. Myself and my brother, who lived there, we came home, we invested in the town. And
0: what would you like to see happen again with your Buncloddy hat on?
3: At the moment, things are going very good in Buncloddy, must say. Between people coming in and investing in the town, local people who have been abroad as well, investing in the town, putting the money back into the place they belong. The shops are, like, I was on the Town First team and the tourism team as well. You know, the Wexford County Council have been great with their grants. You know, they're encouraging painting. They gave a new grant there for painting up above the first and second floor. Previously, it was just for the shop fronts. So you can see Buncloddy has changed in the last couple of years. People are painting. And that's because Wexford County Council are helping with that. You've got the flower grants. You've got different things as well. And we are a lot, like, there's a different lot of community groups within the town, but

0: We need more. You need more people in to help and not just leave it up to them.
1: Let's draw a breath. We're going to go a little bit lighter when we come back, and we're going to put the question to all three of you. Cash or card? Are we becoming increasingly cashless? As a, if the cost of living keeps going up, we'll all be cashless.
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1: We're at the height of the tourism season here, and all three of my guests are wearing tourism hats as well, promoting their areas greatly and indeed the wider county. So we'll come to you first off, Neil O'Mallor from the Duncannon area. Cash or card? Ireland is becoming increasingly cashless. Should businesses still be required to accept cash, or is a cashless society now inevitable?
11: I think we should let the customers decide.
1: Do you?
11: I don't think it's up to me or anybody else to decide. Customers, really, it's customers first, in my view. And customers are doing both. My local shop, which is wonderful, is Shop at Shoreline. They ran out of coins during the weekend festival, and we had to find coinage for them to keep the cash going so that they could continue to do business. But cards are very prevalent everywhere. I use cards myself all the time. I rarely have much cash in my pocket.
1: Do you not feel in any way insecure about them? Do you totally trust them nowadays?
11: I think I have no choice. So I want to use it for the convenience, and therefore I have to accept the minor risk. And the banks these days are very careful about fraud and theft. So, yeah. You know, every time I make a transaction, it's monitored by an AI robot, I'm sure. But ultimately, once every year or twice every year, I'll get a call from the bank saying, we think there's somebody trying to hack your
1: card. So where do you think we're going then, Neil?
11: I think we're going card. It's on phones as well. By the way, it's not just cards, it's now phones. It's every conceivable way, on your wristwatch even. You can use any of those devices to tap and go.
1: Simi, you're nodding. Are you in agreement with Neil?
12: Well, I would be one of those people that carries my phone with me. I never bring my cards anywhere, much to my husband's disgust. However, I am, every now and then, I'm scrabbling around for coins for car parks. Yeah. I feel terrible when I walk past somebody who's homeless and I would like to give them money and I don't have any cash on me. And charities, if somebody's got a charity box and I haven't got cash, then, you know, sometimes you can tap for them, but not always. So I am sort of 50-50, and I think it's very appropriate that I'm sitting in the middle, because I know that Pat's going to give us a different point of view.
1: Because Pat is a retailer. You're a retailer, Pat. How many people, if you look at the percentage of people coming to your florist in Buncody and they buy flowers or reeds or whatever, what's the balance?
0: I would say it's 75% card. But in saying that, I do have a sign up, and you see a lot of shops have sign up. Cash is preferred, however, we do accept card payment. And, you know, I would say definitely the older generation, and a lot of them prefer to use cash, and they will always say cash is king. Younger generation, so if the Deb's time coming up now, and to be looking for the corsages and the bouquets. So coming to Bernie's Florist in Munclody, get all your offers there.
1: You sneak that one.
0: But yeah, they'll card. They don't use cash. They don't see cash. They never use cash. The reason being business-minded, we have the terminal. So the machine, you have to pay a monthly charge on it. Then you pay transaction fees on that. If you, with your business card as well, if you're using that, you're charged per transaction and your administration fee per month. If you have your personal bank card, you're only charged for an administration fee once a month on that. If I'm paying my suppliers, they do now ask that you do a bank transfer, because there's no fees on that. However, I'm assuming the banks will cop on to that, and eventually they will start charging. But everyone is trying to reduce the fees that you have to pay.
1: And what percentage do you lose compared to someone coming in and paying for the flowers with cash?
0: Cash, it's 100% in your pocket.
1: Yeah.
0: Card, it can be 2 to 3% depending
1: on each transaction.
0: By the time you work it
1: out. So I take it you don't want to see, you want people to be left with the choice.
0: Oh yeah, they have the choice. Everyone, as Gerard said, the customer has the choice at the end of the day.
1: Yeah.
0: The business owners would prefer cash. And that's my personal view as well.
1: I'm going to move on to the next topic now, which is the Irish language. On Monday, we'll hear from Cynthia Nimuracu, who's really concerned about the future of the Irish language if it's not nurtured more. Thankfully, we have a number of Gaelscoileanna here in the county, a lot of primary schools. I think we've one, I could be corrected if I'm wrong, Manscoile in Enniscorthy.
0: Yeah.
1: And Cynthia is really worried about this. It's a good talking point. It'll be on the programme on Monday. I start with you, Simi, on this. So, I mean, the Irish language, it's getting receiving greater international. We had this young girl in Gorey who's now gone to teach Irish in Indiana. We heard about this new initiative about the speaking bench, which is in St. Peter's Square in Wexford, in association with Gaeilge 365. What do you think?
12: Well, I was listening to that piece earlier on about the benches, and I think that's a lovely idea. Obviously, you can hear from my accent, I'm not from Ireland. When we moved here, I sort of very much was of the opinion that I would learn the Irish language if it was being spoken around me, you know, in the same way that I would if I moved to France or Spain or anywhere else. Unfortunately, because it's not been spoken around me, I haven't learned very much. However,
1: your children, have they learned?
12: They have. So they started primary school in senior infants and second class, and so they both learn it. My son is actually at the Manscoile in Enniscorthy and is a passionate Gaelgore. He is really almost fanatical about the Irish language, which is lovely.
1: And was he born in England?
12: He was born in England, yeah.
1: And came over here, what age was he?
12: He was six, nearly seven when he...
1: And picked it up, no problem?
12: No problem. And he actually went to an English-speaking primary school, so he started the secondary school, you know, with the same level of Irish as most sixth class.
1: Yeah.
12: Loves it, absolutely.
1: A Manscoile Gorman, I've been there on a number of occasions. They have
12: amazing.
1: A great ethos up there, yeah.
12: Absolutely amazing. And because it's a spoken language there, as much as a taught sort of grammatical language, they pick it up so quickly. And in fact, my husband this weekend is going up to Wicklow to do an immersive weekend speaking Irish, because he's always been passionate about learning it and speaking it. But his problem has always been there's not been enough people to talk to. So he doesn't.
1: The fact that Neil goes by Neil and Willor, can I take it that you are a Gaelgore?
11: Tom Eliffa thought, how great you go. So we raised our children speaking Irish. They went to a Gaelscoile, they went on to a Manscoile, Oscaiga, and they're all still fluent to this day. And they've raised, two of the families have raising their children speaking Irish as well. So we're passionate about it. I want to give a plug, if I may, just briefly, Alan, which is for Loch Garman Eglaurt. It's a smallish group of people who have come together to speak Irish or find occasions to speak Irish through events, whether it's some kind of athletic event or coffee drinking or anything you like. It's kind of like a little bit of a pop-up Gaeltacht, which they have online. I'm a member of it. It's relatively small, but it's growing. And I love to see voluntary efforts to...
1: How can you access that, Neil?
11: So it's Lough Garman Eaglard. That's Wexford speaking Irish, basically. Lough Garman Eaglard. And they're online. They're on Instagram and on Facebook. And they're also on WhatsApp. So I'd encourage anybody who wants to just try their Irish or get it out there and have a go at it, that's the place to start.
1: So between the bench now and this, we've given two good benches. Pat, when you were in Australia for all those years, were you more conscious of, say, events like St. Patrick's Day, the All-Ireland Finals?
13: That was massive.
1: Is your Irishness important to you when you're away?
13: It is, and also you'd have people that went to Manscoil Grey School over there, and they would speak Irish in amongst themselves, and they'd be all having the crack. And then you'd be like, oh, I wish I learned Irish. I wish I studied in school and I was better. And looking back on it, I should have been more attentive and whatever else, but it didn't suit me in school when it was happening. But I would love to be fluent in Irish, and that's one regret I would have, saying that the Irish language, it is... It's a great little thing to have.
12: I think if it was taught more as a spoken language, more people would be interested in speaking it. And, you know, I've got friends who have been born and brought up here and they don't particularly speak it. But I think, you know, over generations, the more it's spoken, the more it'll infuse the children.
1: It's something I'd love to get back confidently again. The funny thing for me is I can understand when Munster Irish is spoken.
11: Yes.
1: But sometimes if I listen to Radio na Gaeltacht, it's a dialect that I find really hard to understand.
11: So it depends. There are three dominating dialects. There's Munster, Connacht and Ulster. They're the three dialects, really. And probably the most difficult one people find
1: Is Ulster.
11: Irish, Donegal, Bunbeg Irish. But the dominant dialect on Radio na Gaeltacht is Connacht Irish or Connemara Irish.
1: Yeah. Munster Irish is quite easy to understand, isn't it? Well, easier. Yeah. Okay, lads, we're going to come back to round off what has been a very interesting panel with all three of you. I hope you will come back again, and we'll dip into the holiday season and just get an update on what three are up to in a few moments' time.
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1: Pat, I don't think I've started with you on a topic for a while. Remote working, where do you stand on this issue?
13: Remote working, look, at that happened during COVID. I think that's the kickoff of the whole the scenario was. Everyone has their own opinions once again on it. It'd be a 50-50 for me. As when I was working in Australia, I was operations construction manager. You know, I had to be in the office. It didn't work for me being at home. I had to be in the office. I had to be on site. So that scenario, that didn't work for me. But other people could work from home. And it's different. Everyone is in a different boat. You can be productive at home just as much in the office and vice versa. You know, you could have people going up to in the office that are disturbing you and working from home. I was just chatting with my sister last night and she had to do work in her job is kind of office space as well. But she said the only way she could get these deadlines done was if she worked from home. She's no disturbances. And so that's the only way it was done. And then they're kind of changing their attitude as well.
1: Yeah.
13: Well,
1: so you favour a hybrid model there?
13: Yeah, hybrid, yeah.
1: Yeah. What about you, Simi?
12: So I have done both, complete remote working and
1: what area do you work
12: space.
1: In?
12: Yeah. So marketing and events, yeah. Predominantly.
1: Marketeer, yeah.
12: So obviously events.
1: I nearly called you a chocolatier, but you're a marketeer.
12: Oh, I'd love to be one of those. That yeah. would,
1: we'd
12: that
1: love
12: would
1: you, we'd love you to have been a chocolatier. You could have brought some in with us, yeah.
12: I'll work on that. Obviously, when you're working in events, there's a certain amount that's got to be on site, but a lot of the prep work can be done from home. I find that I'm much more productive at home, and at the moment I'm organising an event for a pharmaceutical association up in Dublin. I couldn't do that if I had to be in Dublin every day because I just wouldn't fancy that journey every
1: hybrid
12: day.
1: Or fully?
12: So I would say hybrid or fully remote with travel when needed, even. That would be my...
1: Neil?
11: There's no kind of just general answer, I think, to this. It's complicated because it depends on the kind of work. I mean, Pat makes the case with regard to building and construction and project management. I've worked both ways. I will say, maybe I've gone a slight tangent for a moment, that the rollout of fibre... high-speed fibre broadband is a big bonus for a village like Duncannon. It's just arriving, so we haven't started to harness it fully yet, but I can see it being a great incentive for people to work remotely in Duncannon, whether their work is anywhere else in the world. They could do it from Duncannon at these high speeds.
1: Okay, so I think the general consensus is hybrid, but in your case, Simi, you'd like to be fully... with if you have to travel, you travel.
12: Yeah, absolutely. I mean, the problem I have going into the office is that I don't get anything done because I chat to people too much. And I can't imagine now how I managed a 5-day week in the office and actually did anything. And maybe some of my bosses would say I didn't.
1: Do you not find it lonely working from home?
12: No, I don't, because all of my jobs involve a lot of other people. So I would always have a lot of online calls. So I'd be talking to people. My husband's always worked remotely. So the pair of us would be at home together anyway. And I've got a lot of friends that would work shift work, so I'd quite often meet them for a coffee during the day.
1: Let's round off with camping and disposable barbecues. Neil, you wanted to start with this one.
11: I'll start with
1: is this a pet hate or is disposable?
11: No, I'll start with the one I love, which is camping. My wife and I completely disagree on this. She loves the comfort of a hotel. I love the comfort of and the smell of grass and the birds and the early morning and the dew and all that. So I love camping. I'm a Boy Scout at heart. On the barbecues, I have very mixed feelings. It's obviously very convenient for people to go into a shop, buy a disposable barbecue, light it up and have a nice bit of a barbecue somewhere. And I'm in favour of that in principle. What I'm against is the way in which they get disposed of afterwards, because they're still heated embers. And so if you have a place like Duncannon where somebody lights up a barbecue on the dunes, that is a danger for us. It's going to do damage.
1: Has it happened?
11: It has happened just very recently. So we need to make sure that we make it clear to people that if you're going to use them, you should use them in a facility that is appropriate for using barbecues, even if they are disposable, because it takes quite a while to drench them and put
1: so
11: them
1: when
11: out.
1: You go on holidays, Neil, you've got to find a camping site close to a hotel.
11: Yes, I do.
1: A meal for meals.
11: Yes, yes. My wife is very happy with that arrangement.
1: Simi?
12: To me, camping is a 3-star hotel. I am absolutely with your wife, Neil. I don't like camping. Yeah. However, disposable barbecues, I do not think they are a good thing. You know, the wildfires that have happened recently here, and I know in the place that I was staying in France last year, they've just been evacuated from a campsite because of wildfires. Now, I don't know if a disposable barbecue had any relevance there, but I just think if we build the facilities for people to barbecue safely in public spaces, parks and, you know, places like that, then we have no need for disposable barbecues.
1: They're talking about on-the-spot finds, Pat, when it comes, and we've seen pictures of the beautiful Raven, which I love to run in, and you mentioned the dunes as well, and that's been on some of the beaches around County Wexford. But where do you stand on both those issues? Disposable barbecues, and do you like camping?
13: Yeah, I like camping. I have Well, I like camping, but I also like my luxuries as well. I did have the bad experience.
1: So you like oxygen back in. So you like glamping then?
13: Yeah, well, look, you have to take the good and the bad as well. Yeah. I learned the difference between a water-resistant tent and a waterproof tent. But you make them mistakes. It's user error as well. And it's people have to really just have a bit of common sense, a bit of cop on when they're doing things. Like, look to see, is it going to be an issue? Are you going to create a fire? Or, you know, what danger is it going to be? Unfortunately, you're going to have the people who are going to ruin it for everyone else. It is a nice little thing to have, be able to set up a disposable barbecue on the beach and have your little barbecue as well. But there again, you know, it can be a bigger issue with fires.
1: I think you're all in favour of on-the-spot fines, or even stronger law. That's time has cut up on us. What's next for you, Pat?
13: Next for me, back to work now. Back to the shop, it's busy. So,
1: what was the name of that shop again?
13: Bernie's Florist, Ryan Street on Clody. The best flowers in the South
1: East. I don't think I heard it the first time.
13: I'll always give it a plug. So,
1: and Simi, for you?
12: I am currently doing the marketing for Right by the Sea, the literary festival in Kilmorkey at the
1: end
12: of September.
1: Sounds brilliant. I was talking to Anne the other day.
12: Yeah. Yes. Yeah. So that is really good. The tickets go on sale for that next Tuesday on the 28th. I am also, like one of your guests last Friday, I am in the Full Monty in the Opera House on the 21st and 22nd of August. Now, I am not taking my clothes off, unlike Tony, but I have a small part in that, so I'm really looking forward to that. And it's going to be such a funny play. It's brilliant.
1: And for you, Neil?
11: For me, it's continuing with the same vein as the festival. We'll have the Croppy Boys doing a reenactment in August as part of Heritage Week. They'll be marching from the church down to the fort and having a little event in the fort, and then onwards by the ferry over to Passage and doing an event in Crook Graveyard on the 15th of August. So planning for that right now. I'm planning for other parts of the week where we'll be doing things like free boat trips and the like to bring the estuary and all that it has to offer to light, using Heritage as the platform.
1: Look, it's been an absolute pleasure to have the three of you in studio, and it's a lovely way to round off this week's programmes. We're back with you again on Monday. As I said, Cynthia Morrocoo will be placing the emphasis on encouragement of the Irish language, but one of the focal points of the show will be a trip I took yesterday to Screen on the invitation of Gerald Manny from the IFA to meet with the Padata producers in the Screen area, Jason, John, and I also spoke to Tom Doyle, the chair of the IFA, and we'll have lots of that for you, including the actual potato picking itself. And we'll also be putting it up online as well, so that'll be one of the focal points. The harvest in County Wexford on Monday's edition of the Morning Mix. Have a great weekend.
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25: It's 12 o'clock. Good afternoon. I'm Lucinda Kelly. There are delays on the N25 New Ross to Waterford Road this afternoon due to an earlier crash. Gardaí and emergency services were called to the scene of an incident involving a truck and a tractor near Glenmore at approximately 10:20 a.m. No one was injured and the road was closed for a period before being reopened in the last few minutes. Drivers are being warned there is a knock-on effect for traffic in the area. Hauliers are calling on the government to delay plans to phase out fuel supports, warning that rising prices are putting further pressure on the transport industry. The Irish Road Haulage Association says oil prices have climbed above $90 a barrel, with motorists also facing the prospect of higher costs at the pumps. The association says removing supports now could increase inflation and add further pressure on businesses and households. Speaking on Morning Mix, IRHA President Ger Hyland says now is not the time to reduce fuel supports given the uncertainty in global oil markets.
2: There's 32 cents a litre on diesel there that the government gave in a tax break. Not alone to the hauliers, but to the general public as well. That had an effect of stifling inflation by at least 1% and kept a lot of local companies and transport companies afloat that otherwise would have went into receivership or bankruptcy. So it's vitally important that these supports remain in place.
25: School secretaries and caretakers in Wexford and around the country are being promised continued pressure for a resolution on pension entitlements following a Labour Court recommendation on the issue. The court found the proposed auto-enrolment pension arrangements are not comparable to the single public service pension scheme, and unions are now seeking clarity on what supports will be provided. Labour TD education spokesperson Owen Kenny says school secretaries and caretakers have waited long enough for recognition of their role within the education system. Speaking on Morning Mix, he said the government must now act quickly to ensure these workers receive the best possible deal.
3: The Labour Court has made a recommendation that school secretaries and caretakers should receive what they're calling a pension gratuity, because it found that the proposed auto-enrolment pension arrangements are not comparable to the single public service pension scheme. So it's important, I suppose, to realise also this is only a recommendation at this stage. This is not a final outcome. And I suppose what we're calling for now and what we're asking for is assurance to be given to secretaries and caretakers as to what they will actually end up with, what they will be given.
25: Council officials are being blamed for shoddy works being carried out by Uisce Éireann, according to a local councillor. The utility company is being urged to communicate with council officials before carrying out works on the water network in Enniscorthy. District engineer Neil Dempsey admitted it's a full-time job chasing the company for information and compensation. Councillor John O'Rourke says it's unfair of the council to have to clean up a mess which is not of their making.
4: Unfortunately, the gentleman himself, Neil Dempsey, who is a fantastic engineer and has a lot of kilometres throughout the district to look after, his hands are being curtailed because of the fact that the works that should have been done properly and finished properly are being left untreated. And because we've been left untreated, we have to pick up the surplus for it, which means that the budget goes down again, all to look after and make sure that our citizens are safe.
25: Staying with Enniscorthy, two pedestrian crossings are on the way to help kids cross the roads. This week's meeting of the municipal district heard plans are being put in place for roadworks at Spring Valley and Vinegar Hill Lane. It's hoped these will make it safer for children attending schools at Colossian Breed and St. Senan's Primary School. The news has been welcomed by Councillor Jack Sir Owens, who says it's about time we saw action on these problem areas. And a new initiative encouraging people to use the Irish language and connect with others has launched in Wexford Town. The Binchy Cora, or Irish Conversation Benches, in St. Peter's Square offers a space for people to chat os Gaeilge, whether they are fluent or just know a few words. Developed by Gaeilge 365 and now rolling out nationwide, organisers say the benches are also helping tackle loneliness by creating opportunities for conversation. Wexford native and Gaeilge 365 team member Rosha Eilish Ní Oichig says the idea has been a great success in communities across the country.
7: It's very simple, it's very effective. What we see, especially in Dublin and across the country, there's so many people who can speak Irish. The issue lies with the lack of opportunities to use it in their kind of everyday lives, in their everyday spaces. So I suppose the benches, they just give a non-formal, casual setting where people can just sit and have a chat, use whatever cúpla focal they have. And I suppose, obviously, it's kind of free of cost. So it's a great initiative and we're seeing great success across the country now.
25: For all your local stories and more, visit southeastradio.ie. It's 6 minutes past 12.
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25: Sunny spells will develop as the day goes on, turning hazy later. Highest temperatures of 19 to 24 degrees.
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8: Welcome to a Friday afternoon. It's lunchtime at Lee. Stay tuned. We'll find out. People heading to the matchmaking festival in Lustivarna will have been told to do the courting done early by a court judge. What's this all about? We'll find out more shortly, all right? In the meantime,

0: Yeah, it's growing on me so much. I love it. You too. Brand new single. It's called Street of Dreams. Before that, Dermot Kennedy, Turnstile. We kickstart this wonderful day this Friday, lunchtime at Lee with Fleetwood Mac and Dreams. How are you all doing? Are we heading to Listuvarna in September for the matchmaking festival? Are we? Well, come here to tell you, if you're heading there, people heading to the matchmaking festival in Listuvarna in Clare have been told to get their courting done early. That's the warning from a judge who has rejected an application for a special license for pubs in the town to stay open until 2:30 a.m. for weekends in September. Judge Adrian Harris says alcohol can be only served until 1:30 a.m. Newspapers were told the Ennis District Court let the message get out. They're going to have to get their courting done early. So they're arguing over pubs closing at 1:30. They want them to stay open until 2:30. There'll be a lot of courting going on there, I'd say, after a few pints of Guinness. Anyway, there you go. Some interesting stories from around the country. I have the birthday box on the way shortly. If you know somebody celebrating their birthday today, it's the 24th of July. Ah, it's clicking with me. Ah, that's so-and-so's birthday. I'll give them a shout-out on the radio. Well, get texting and WhatsApping 087-373-7956. Birthday box on the way in about 10 minutes' time. Also, in this hour, we will be joined by Aidan Delaney. Aidan joined me during the World Cup to talk about all things World Cup. But you know what? He's going to come into the studio here to me and we'll talk about what's happening this weekend in the world of sport. And of course, there's a big game between Mayo and Kerry, that All-Ireland football final happening on Sunday. We'll chat about that a little bit later on, so don't go anywhere.
1: No way, it's actually today.
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0: James, sit down. Sit down there. Sit down. Before that, we had Joan Hammer Trading and Drop the Pilot, Southeast Radio's Lunchtime with Lee. Lee till three for this Friday afternoon. Don't go anywhere. Aidan Delaney will be with us in a short while as we talk about sport, what's happening this weekend. Jurgen Klopp has a new job, the German head coach. Sophie Becker is running this weekend as well, Wexford Lady. We'll find out more what's happening there. In the meantime, it is time for the birthday box. Let's find out who's celebrating their birthday today, 24th of July. First of all, happy birthday to Sarah Roach Ryan. Happy birthday, Sarah. Enjoy your celebrations. A big shout out to Marie Thorpe as well. Happy birthday, Marie. Enjoy your birthday celebrations this weekend. And also, Johnny Brown celebrates his birthday. Happy birthday, Johnny. Enjoy your celebrations there. All right, a few celebs with their birthdays. J-Lo, Jennifer Lopez, celebrates her 56th birthday today. Also, Danny Dyer, the English actor and so-called hard man. He's 49 today. And also, Matt LeBlanc celebrates his 60th birthday tomorrow. Joey from Friends, Matt LeBlanc. So there you go. Stay tuned. The number one single in this very country 21 years ago is next, and which this gentleman, well, Noel Gallagher, said his lyrics are so boring. Who is it? Find out next.
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0: So there you go, James Blunt, You're Beautiful. What do you think of that song there now, Aidan Delaney?
1: It's one of those, it's almost become a classic now at this stage. I think it was kind of derided when it first came out, but I think when people listen to it now, they kind of actually, it brings you back to a nice time.
0: Do you know what? In 2015, Noel Gallagher did a radio interview on the BBC in the UK. He says that his own life stories would yield songs more boring than James Blunt. Now, James Blunt came out and said, yeah, I agree.
1: Yeah.
0: So there you go. James Blunt there, You're Beautiful. The number one single in this very country, would you believe, 21 years ago.
1: Wow.
0: There you have it. Right, we're going to talk about sport, aren't we?
1: We sure are.
0: We sort of introduced ourselves when we were talking about the World Cup and all that, but now World Cup is over. We need to talk about sport. We
1: no.
0: need

0: to have something in our life about something.
1: Exactly. And so, plenty going on as well, so
0: absolutely.
1: Thank God for it.
0: You're going to talk about local hurling, okay? So the club championships, round three,
1: yes,
0: happening this weekend. What's happening?
1: Yeah, so very interesting fixtures coming up. There's three games tonight and then three games tomorrow. So the three games on tonight, we've got a clash of the top two in Group A. So that's St. Martin's, the defending champions, coming up against Shell Maliers. They both won their first two games, so somebody has to lose tonight. So yeah, it'll be very interesting to see who gets the upper hand in that one. Elsewhere, you've got Rathnure, who've been impressed as well. They were the league champions. They're taking on Rapparees tonight, and then you have Fife Harriers up against Feathered St. Mogues. So all those games get underway at 7:30 tonight. And I'll be in Belfield tomorrow, two big games coming up there. Eulers taking on Oilgate Glenbryan, and then you have Navaina coming up against St. Anne's of Athangan. So some big games over the weekend.
0: It's all heating up there in the club championship. I can't believe it, round three already.
1: Mm-hmm. Yeah, particularly because you had the football for the last 2 weeks, and now we're taking back up the hurls now. So it's kind of interesting to see who's kind of started off well. You know, you're into round three already. You kind of need to get points on the board at this stage. So some teams might be getting a bit desperate.
0: Right, Liam Spat on the Sports Hour tomorrow between 6 and 7 and yourself between 6 and 7.
1: And
0: the Sunday Sport from 4 to 7.
1: That's
0: so,
1: right.
0: He'll keep you right up to date right through the hurling campaign this weekend. Also, we just want to mention about Sophie Becker as well. Sophie Becker, Wexford's very own. She's running in the National Championships this weekend. And she looks fit and ready, doesn't she?
1: Absolutely, yeah. So it's the Irish Senior Track and Field Championships at Morecambe Stadium. So they'll be on over the weekend. So Sophie is looking to qualify for the European Championships there in Birmingham next month. She's not exactly qualified just yet. She's on the list, but kind of wants to make sure that she's got the qualification time. So she'll be running in the 400 metre race this weekend. It could be probably the most important race because a lot of the Irish athletes are looking to get over to Birmingham. So Sophie, she's just about on the cusp and just needs to kind of keep her momentum up and make sure she does a good job this weekend to make sure she gets those European Championships.
0: Did I read something about Adelecki? She is only running in one event this season, I think it was.
1: Yeah, so she's looking to get into the Europeans as well, and there's been a couple of injuries and she's withdrawn from a few tournaments, so it's kind of hard to know because she's out in America and we can't get to see her kind of on a daily basis. We don't really know where she is at the minute, whether this is kind of a mental issue, whether it's maybe injury related. Like, it's still kind of up in the air about Adelecki, but obviously we want to see her in these big tournaments.
0: And Maudsley as well, she's doing okay too.
1: Yeah, doing pretty well. She's like a Nike athlete now, like, you know, so she's got her big sponsorship deal. And
0: cha-ching.
1: You know, exactly, big time, yeah. And just while we're on that topic, obviously we have another young Wexford woman, Emma Hickey, who was a European silver medalist last weekend in the under-19s there as well. So, you know, a brilliant time to be a Wexford athlete.
0: Absolutely. You were just talking off air as well. The Commonwealth Games are starting this weekend. Mm-hmm. And we do have an Irish / Northern Irish athlete involved from Dundalk.
1: Yes.
0: She is... What's a division? What does she play?
1: This is Kate O'Connor. Do you remember she was the heptathlete? So that's where she takes part in 5, 6, 7 events. She does kind of pentathlons and all these kind of stuff. So she was a silver medalist in the Worlds last year, and she was only beaten by Katarina Johnson-Thompson of the UK.
0: I've
1: been practicing that. But she's actually not involved this weekend. So Kate is probably the favourite to get a medal at the Commonwealth Games this weekend. So very interesting to see if she can kind of live up to the hype, because she's been kind of silver medal for the last couple of years now, but if she can take up a step to goal, that's obviously what we want to see.
0: Cool. Best of luck to her. Let's move into football now. We do want to mention Wexford FC. They're not normally play on a Friday night, but they're playing tomorrow night, Longford away. They need a good win, they need a result.
1: Yeah, so disappointing last time out. They were in the FAI Cup away at St. Pat's and did pretty well. They were kind of under the cosh for the first half, got themselves a goal to get to 1-1, and then an 89 minute winner for St. Pat's, who are a Premier Division team, multiple FAI Cup winners. You know, they've, you know, a former Republic of Ireland manager in charge there. So very disappointing for those guys, but back on the road this weekend taking on Longford. So a bit of a trip on the bus there for the lads going up to Bishopsgate tomorrow. So best of luck to them too.
0: And you mentioned St. Pat's, they're actually home to Dundalk tonight at 8 o'clock. That's the only Premier League division game tonight. Now, your beloved Jurgen Klopp, if there was a camera here in the studio, Aidan is a massive Liverpool fan.
1: Yes,
0: and he is wearing his Liverpool jersey, so we're going to talk about Jurgen Klopp. Jurgen Klopp, you do miss him at Liverpool.
1: Oh, absolutely, yeah. It's like seeing your ex-girlfriend go off with somebody else, because he's taken up the Germany job, which I guess you know, it's probably the job he's always wanted. He is a German, a native German, and has been watching the team for so long, and he's going to take over the national national team now after Nagelsmann had led them into the World Cup. You know, obviously that didn't go too well, put out in the knockouts by Paraguay. So he's hoping to kind of build them back up, and he's been kind of playing down expectations, saying, listen, we'll do our best here. He's doing his Jurgen Kloppisms of, you know, we'll fight and win and we'll try our best and all this kind of stuff.
0: My dad was actually talking to me this morning, says, sure, England missed out on him. I said they couldn't because he was chief of football at the German national team, wasn't he?
1: He was with the Red Bull group, so that's Red Bull Leipzig and Salzburg and all these kind of different groups. So he was kind of working their football operations. We don't really know what he was doing. He was kind of, he seemed to be enjoying himself during the World Cup there anyway. But he's back in day-to-day management now with Germany.
0: That's good. And interesting as well, Pep Guardiola. By the way, before I move to Pep Guardiola, I want to talk about you and Liverpool, Airola. How do you think he will fit in as the new Liverpool coach now?
1: I'm hopeful. I think the Arne Slot period towards the end there, it kind of got a bit toxic and players weren't really playing for him and stuff like that. So it's a new broom. You know, you come in and you sweep away all that kind of stuff. And, you know, we got Dominic Szoboszlai locked down to a long-term contract. He was our best player last year and looks like a real talent as well. So if you can kind of get him on the ball a bit more, you've got the likes of, you know, Virgil coming back from the World Cup and stuff. So it's kind of, you're positive. I don't think they'll be challenging for the title next season or anything like that. I think Arsenal and City are just that step above, really, at the minute. But, you know, I think if you get kind of third place, kind of get that secured, that's progress. And that's,
0: are they happy with the squad at the moment? Are they signing in new players, Liverpool?
1: Yeah, so a couple of new guys on the horizon. So there was talk about the Diomande. He was the Ivory Coast winger during the World Cup. People might have seen him. He was supposed to come and then that didn't happen. And then there was talks of Barcola of PSG. There was talks that he might come. And then there's kind of messing going on there because PSG need to get a new winger if they're going to let him go, and they haven't got a Jess and all this kind of stuff. So they're still needing somebody to replace, obviously, Mo Salah, who walked away at the end of last season. So you've lost a lot of goals there and you need to get them back. So definitely a few more signings needed.
0: A bit of a journey now for Liverpool to get themselves back to where they were. And also, just quickly, just want to mention Pep Guardiola, he's out of work at the moment.
1: Yes.
0: The Italian country said, Pep, would you like to come manage us? And Pep said, thanks, but no thanks.
1: Yeah, so there was always kind of talks that once he left club management, would he go into international management? And, you know, obviously he's a Catalan, so that wouldn't really work with Spain. And he had played in Italy during his career, so there might have been a bit of a connection there. Italy, you know, didn't get to the World Cup, and that's obviously devastating for them. So they're looking for somebody to come in and really change their fortunes as well. Pep Guardiola is obviously the man to do that, but he's still kind of hanging back going, you know, maybe not. I mean, there's a lot.
0: It's a break.
1: Yeah, that's a lot of it as well. There's a lot of issues in Italian football. He's not going to fix it all on his own,
0: that's,
1: you know.
0: It, like, so, I mean, you come to a stage in your life, you're just burnt out. Like, all right, so you conquered Germany, conquered Spain, conquered
1: England times,
0: you know, Germany. Has he been in France yet? I don't
1: know. But I mean, he could go anywhere.
0: He needs a year out.
1: But yeah, that's what he did, you know, when he took that, before he took the City job, he had that year out, and that worked out well for him. So
0: look, a busy weekend in sport, a busy weekend for you as well, Aidan. So
1: big
0: you're
1: time.
0: Be out and about tomorrow with the Hurling, and Sunday at between 4 and 7, that is your show, which is a fantastic show.
1: Thank you very much.
0: Some music and sport.
1: It's all good fun.
0: Tell us what's happening on the show this Sunday.
1: Yeah, so on the Sports Hour on Sunday, we'll be chatting to the senior handball champion Mark Doyle from Tamun. He'll be talking about going back to back this year, winning his first title last year and backing it up this year as well. He'll also talking about, you know, he's representing the county in the junior All-Ireland doubles tomorrow alongside Joe Deverick, so the best of luck to him on that. He'll be telling us about that final and about his kind of growing rivalry with the Boogies here in the town here as well. So those kind of handball dynasties kind of clashing there. And we also have Joe Doyle from the Wexford Over 35s Football League. He's going to be talking to us about why it's better for older gentlemen to, you know, kind of keep up their social circles and keep playing a bit of football. And we've just watched Leo Messi just dominate the World Cup at the age of 39.
0: Watch those hamstrings and knees there.
1: Absolutely.
0: Lads.
1: It is the year of the middle-aged footballer, I would say, 2026. Yeah, so Joe will be telling us a bit about their semi-finals on this weekend too.
0: Do you know what I forgot? One of the biggest weekends in Irish sport is happening this week.
1: Well, of course.
0: Mayo and Kerry, the All-Ireland football final. We better speak about that. Realistically now, I know no one expected Mayo. Mayo people would say, we're getting to an All-Ireland final. If you could say that like months ago.
1: Yeah.
0: We're getting to an All-Ireland final this year. Yeah, you got to be kidding me.
1: Exactly, yeah.
0: But look, they're there. And what do you think? Kerry too strong for him? Or it could be a little surprise. Is this the year for it?
1: Yeah, well, listen, I mean, we have seen some surprises. We didn't see a surprise in the hurling final last weekend. That was Limerick obviously dominating Galway in that one. Kind of the feelings going into this game is that you hope that Kerry don't do that to Mayo as well. Like you say, Mayo are kind of surprise kind of finalists here. They got a bit of a lucky run taking on Cork and smashing Louth in the semi-finals, and you know they haven't really come up against the kind of bigger dogs so far this year. But you know, anything can happen when you get to Croke Park. Kerry might, you know, they're going to play down their own chances as they do. They'll be going for a 40th All-Ireland title this week as well. So they certainly have enough of them down there, and Mayo looking to put the Mayo curse, of course, behind them at the minute. But you'd have to say, when you're taking on David Clifford and Paddy Clifford and Sean O'Shea and all these, you know, great names that we have in the game at the minute, it has to be favourites, Kerry.
0: You just sort of figures there. 40th All-Ireland.
1: Yes, absolutely.
0: My goodness,
1: we'd love
0: 40.
1: A few of those down here, but you're looking.
0: 40. And I did see a figure for Mayo. They were in 11 All-Ireland finals and lost them.
1: Yeah.
0: That one once in 75 years, is it?
1: It's something like that. 51, so, isn't it? So, yeah, so it's an absolute age anyway, yeah.
0: Okay.
1: So
0: who knows? This could be the fairy tale story for me.
1: Yeah, they have Kobe MacDonald, the man who's, you know, kind of the name on everybody's lips at the minute. He's looking to go off to Australia very soon, so maybe he'll be going off as an All-Ireland champion.
0: You'll be covering that on Sunday between 4 and 7 as well. Thank
1: Big
0: you,
1: time.
0: Aidan Delaney. We'll talk to you Monday on the catch-up, all right?
1: Absolutely.
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0: Casey Mulgraves, Dry Spell is Cold. We had Aslan Crazy World. Lucinda's on the way shortly with the main lunchtime news at 1 o'clock. Plenty more of your feel-good tunes coming up in the next hour. We do have your bamboozle job spot and your bizarre news story of the day with Brona Gately. And also we'll find out why the Japanese Prime Minister is facing a backlash about the lack of sleep she gets. It's all on the way in the next hour. Lunchtime with Lee.
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11: It's 1 o'clock. Good afternoon. I'm Lucinda Kelly. Ishka Éireann says it maintains a good working relationship with Wexford County Council and is in constant contact. The utility company was criticised by the members of the Enniscorthy Municipal District this week for failing to inform representatives of upcoming works. Councillors also accused the company of leaving the roads in a mess when works are completed. In a statement to Southeast Radio, the semi-state agency says it meets with Wexford Roads Department on a regular basis for planned works such as the leakage reduction programme and also for reactive maintenance works. It also says crews carry out temporary and permanent reinstatement works once their job is finished, and it monitors the roads afterwards to ensure reinstatement is progressed in line with expected standards and in accordance with the conditions of the road opening licence issued by Wexford Roads Authority. Labour Party TD and spokesperson on education and youth, Owen Kenny, says school secretaries and caretakers have been treated unfairly for decades and should be recognised as public servants. The issue has returned to the spotlight following a Labour court recommendation on pension arrangements for the workers. Mr Kenny says secretaries and caretakers are often the first point of contact for pupils, parents and teachers and deserve proper pension and leave entitlements. Speaking on Morning Mix, he said the government must ensure the process does not be delayed any further.
12: I'm hoping, I'm pleading that this does not stall, that it's done in a speedy fashion. I'm really hopeful that the Department of Public Expenditure, you know, hold their hands up and recognise these workers properly. It is ultimately on the desk now of Minister Jack Chambers and of the Department of Public Expenditure to recognise and realise these roles in our schools.
11: Three people have been taken to hospital following a shooting in Clare. No one has been seriously injured. Alex Rowley has more.
13: At around 7 a.m, shots were fired at a house in the Dunahinsha area of Ennis. A man in his 50s who was at the property was taken to University Hospital Limerick by ambulance to be treated for non-life-threatening injuries. Two other people were in the house at the time. They were also taken to hospital, but as a precautionary measure. The scene has been sealed off as Gardaí look to conduct a technical examination. The force says no arrests have been made and inquiries are ongoing.
11: The Taoiseach describes the efforts from aid organisations on the ground in Ukraine as reassuring. Micheál Martin visited the site of a destroyed residential building on his trip to Kyiv yesterday, where he met with groups supporting those impacted. They include the UN Refugee Agency, which benefits from Irish funding. Marcel Grogan from the UNHCR team says in Ukraine says this funding is vital.
14: It's very basic stuff we provide. It's face-to-face, immediate assistance. We couldn't do without it. I mean, Ireland's not our only donor, but it's one of the most important. The other very important thing about Ireland is they provide consistent funding. They've been a supporter for UNHCR both globally and in Ukraine since the beginning. So it's something that we can rely on year after year and plan.
11: And a new initiative encouraging people to use the Irish language and connect with others has been launched in Wexford Town. The Bin Si Cora, or Irish Conversation Benches, located in St. Peter Square, provide a relaxed space for people to sit down and chat os Gaeilge, whether they are fluent speakers or just have a few words of Irish. Created by Gaeilge 365 and now being introduced at locations nationwide, the benches aim to promote the everyday use of Irish while also creating opportunities for social connection. Speaking on Morning Mix, Wexford native and Gaeilge 365 team member Rosha Eilish Niokig says the Wexford bench has made it even easier for people to take part.
15: I don't think that there's definitely not a certain level of Irish required. Actually, on the one in Wexford beside it, they have a list of phrases you can use and it's spelled out phonetically as well. So I suppose that's a bit of a kickstarter and an icebreaker to use those phrases. But just to get out, even if it's not talking true Irish, it's just to kind of raise awareness and I suppose to get people thinking about the language and the role it plays in our spaces, in our daily lives.
11: For all your local stories and more, visit southeastradio.ie. It's 5 minutes past one.
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11: Sunny spells will develop as the day goes on, turning hazy later. Highest temperatures of 19 to 24 degrees.
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11: And we begin with Gaelic Games. Senior Hurling returns to County Wexford this evening with round three of the Petit Super Value Senior Hurling Championship. Rathnure are looking to make it 3 wins out of 3 when they take on Rapparees in Bree later. Unbeaten St. Martins and Shelmaliers face off in Macaulay Park, Belfield, while O'Kennedy Park hosts the meeting of Fife Harriers and Feathered St. Mogues. All those matches throw in at 7:30 p.m. Mayo have made just one change from their semi-final win over Louth ahead of this weekend's All-Ireland decider. Conor Loftus has been drafted into the half-forward line, with Paul Toohey dropping to the bench. Kerry remain unchanged from their win over Dublin. However, Paul Geaney returns to the squad after withdrawing from their last game through injury. In soccer, Darren Purse has been named as the successor to John Russell at Sligo Rovers. He's made the switch to the showgrounds from Cardiff City, where he held roles as head coach of their youth teams as well as assistant manager with the senior team. This weekend's League of Ireland action gets underway this evening. St Patrick's Athletic welcomed Dundalk to Richmond Park in today's only fixture. There's an 8 p.m. kickoff in Inchicore. The manager of the Spanish national team has described Argentina's conduct at the end of the World Cup final as intolerable and unacceptable. Luis de la Fuente's side defeated the South American nation to lift the title for the second time. However, unsavoury scenes followed when Argentinian midfielder Leonardo Paredes appeared to try to punch opponents after the final whistle. De La Fuentes told Spanish TV it should have been a time of celebration and went on to praise his own players for not retaliating. Jurgen Klopp says taking over as head coach of Germany is the high point of his career. The former Liverpool boss takes over following the departure of Julian Nagelsmann following their last 32 exit to Paraguay at this summer's World Cup. He's agreed a contract until the next global tournament in 2030 and has stepped down as Red Bull's global head of football. Newcastle United have confirmed the signing of defensive midfielder Adli Bamba from Monaco. The Frenchman has signed a five-year contract with the Magpies in a deal believed to be worth around £35 million. In golf, Padraig Harrington remains seven shots off the lead at the Senior Open. The defending champion is level par ahead of his second round with Australia's Cameron Percy at the top of the leaderboard. Paul McGinley is four over as he makes his way through the back nine. Leona Maguire is six shots off the lead heading into her second round at the Scottish Open this afternoon. The Cavan golfer is on level par at Dundonald Links with Jenny Shin leading the field. And in boxing, two Wexford boxers have been named on the Ireland team heading to the European Under-19 Championships next month. Gorey boxer Kayleigh Byrne will compete in the 51-kilo category, while Caleb Walsh of Wexford CBS goes in the 60-kilo group. Both recently took home gold medals from the Four Nations tournament in Motherwell last month. Ireland will be hoping for more medals when they head to Serbia for the Europeans between the 11th and the 22nd of August. That's your news and sport on South East Radio. Southeast Radio has been informed of the following bereavements. Carol Roach of Wellington Bridge. Bernadette, Benny, Carol Roach, Nee Cody, Clonmines, Wellington Bridge. Beloved partner of Pat. Mother of Shane, Leanne, Rachel, Jim, Mike and Nick. Sister of Mary, Kathleen, Meany and Tom. Reposing in Ryan's Funeral Home, Wellington Bridge on Saturday from 4pm until 8pm. Funeral Mass on Sunday at 12 noon in the Church of the Holy Spirit, St. Leonard's. Burial afterwards in Clonmines Cemetery. Caulfield of New Ross. Sophie Caulfield, Clune Higgied, New Ross. Beloved daughter of Derek and Paula. Sister of Cian and Michaela. Reposing at Cooney's Funeral Home, New Ross, today Friday from 3pm, concluding at 8pm. Removal from Cooney's Funeral Home on Saturday to St. Mary and Michael's Parish Church, New Ross, arriving for Funeral Mass at 10am. Burial afterwards in St. Stephen's Cemetery. 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Gambold of Wexford Town. Marina Gambold, Nee Byrne, The Grove, Clonard, Wexford Town. Beloved wife of the late Bill. 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Reposing again on Saturday morning from 10am with funeral prayers at the funeral home at 11am, followed by private cremation. House private, please. Keating of Ballamitty. Pat Patrick Keating, Ballynock, Ballamitty, and formerly of Raheen Folks Mills and Moortown, Kilmore, retired international haulier. Beloved husband of Rita, father of Patricia and Grania, brother of Willie, Patricia, Ella, Mary and the late Robert. Reposing in Ryan's Funeral Home, Wellington Bridge on Sunday from 2pm until 5pm. Removal on Monday from Ryan's Funeral Home, Wellington Bridge to St. Peter's Church, Ballamitty, arriving for Funeral Mass at 11am, followed by private cremation. House strictly private, please. 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

0: Yeah, there you go. The sound of Niall Horan on the loose. Part of our four in a row. We had the brilliant Kingfisher, The Sun Will Never Settle. We had The Farm All Together Now. And a bit of Tina Turner, the late great Tina Turner, simply the best. Hope you're enjoying our feel-good tunes. Southeast Radio's lunchtime, at least for this Friday afternoon. Have you any plans for the weekend? Make us all jealous. What's happening in your life this weekend? Are you heading off to the beach? Hopefully we'll get some good beach weather. Apparently there's some rain on the way, I don't know. But let me know what you're up to. 087-373-7956. Now, just before the 1 o'clock news with Lucinda, I was going on about this Japanese Prime Minister. She's facing a backlash about the lack of sleep she gets. So her name is Sane Takachi. She's facing a backlash with her declaration as people protest about being overworked in the country. She said she spent 5 hours on Monday, which was a bank holiday, but spent the afternoon ironing and sewing. The Prime Minister also faces criticism back in November, calling a staff meeting at 3 a.m. There you go. Would you get up for a staff meeting at 3 o'clock in the morning? Don't know. But she says she only sleeps between 0 and 3 hours a night as well. Oh, she must be wrecked. Stay tuned. We have Job Spot on the way shortly. Bizarre news story of the day with Brona Gately as well. Right now, let's play a game.
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0: Now, today it is Where Am I? I have three clues for you to identify a place. Your first clue, I am a five-letter state. Second clue, I'm not greasy, but I boast 40% of the US oil. And I was the biggest until Alaska. Damn Alaska. Where am I? 087-373-7956. That is today's Bamboozle. I am a five-letter state. I'm not greasy, but I boast 40% of the US oil. And I was the biggest until Alaska came in. Today's Bamboozle. 087-373-7956.
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0: Yeah, Southeast Radio's Feel Good Tunes, Liberty X, that is just a little. How you doing for a Friday afternoon? It is 1:45. Let's reveal the answer for today's bamboozle. Your three clues were, I am a five-letter state. I'm not greasy, but I boast 40% of the US oil, and I was the biggest until Alaska came along. Alaska, yeah. The answer, of course, was Texas, the state of Texas. Thanks to everybody getting involved in today's bamboozle. Stay tuned, more of your feel-good tunes on the way. But right now, Brona Gately has got your bizarre news story of the day.
1: An airport was forced to briefly delay a flight after a tortoise wandered onto the runway. Ground crews carefully escorted the slow-moving traveller to safety before flights resumed. Officials joked it may have been the slowest runway incursion they've ever dealt with, but thankfully everyone reached their destination safely.
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0: Manic Street Preachers, You Stole the Sun from My Heart. Saw them a couple times, actually. The last time I did see them, it's been a while, was actually at the Point Theatre, the Point Depot. Remember, it was the Point Depot before. It was 3 Arena right now. I saw them playing, I think it was maybe mid-90s, maybe the end of the 90s. Manic Street Preachers, great band, all the way from Wales. Before that, the late, great Sinead O'Connor and Nothing Compares to You. Plenty more of your feel-good tunes coming up in the next hour, our final hour between 2 and 3. And of course, I've got that Connect 3 as well. It's been rolling over now for the last few days. Will it be got? We'll play Connect 3 around about 2:30. Stay tuned. Michael Doyle is on the way with the news at 2.
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5: Some more brilliant local sports coverage coming up for you this Sunday. We'll have all the reaction as local hurling returns to the fields of Wexford, with some teams staring down the barrel even at this early stage. Mark Doyle from Tamun will tell us about retaining his county handball title, a respectful rivalry with the Buggies, and what's next for him. And Joe Doyle from the Over 35s Football League discusses why Leo Messi is inspiring his charges to make 2026 the year of the middle-aged footballer. That's all on Sunday from 4 o'clock.
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7: It's 2 o'clock. Good afternoon. I'm Michael Doyle. Hauliers are warning of serious challenges ahead for the transport industry, with rising fuel costs and a lack of new entrants creating growing concern for the future. The Irish Road Haulage Association says many smaller operators are working with very tight margins and fears there could be a major exit from the sector over the next decade if current pressures continue. Speaking on Morning Mix, the IRHA president, Ger Hyland, says there is a real fear for the future, with many experienced drivers approaching retirement and not enough young people coming in through to replace them.
8: Most of the drivers now are over 60 years of age. Give them another 10 years and they're going to be gone from the industry. There's no young people entering our industry, no young people want to come into it. That's because there's no margin.
7: Ishka Aaron says it maintains a good working relationship with Wexford County Council and is in constant contact. The utility company was criticised by members of Enniscorthy Municipal District Council this week for failing to inform representatives of upcoming works. Councillors also accused the company of leaving the roads in a mess when works are completed. In a statement to South East Radio, the STEMI State Agency says it meets with Wexford's Road Department on a regular basis for planned works such as the Leakage Reduction Programme and also for reactive maintenance works. Local farmers, contractors and the fire service worked into the early hours of the morning to fight the Slievenamon wildfire in County Tipperary. Efforts to extinguish the fire, which has moved to the northeast of the mountain, are continuing now for a fifth day. The multi-agency response continues, with military helicopters and fire crews from across the region. Local Tom Morrissey says there has been a huge effort from the community there on the southern side of the mountain.
9: More east today than we were yesterday. Unfortunately, the fire has moved over now to other neighbouring farmers, and I suppose the concern now is other regions, like maybe to the left of us and to the right of us. So with the help of God, it won't enter forestry lands, you know, with the help of God. They worked up to late last night, or probably 12 o'clock last night when they finished, and tried to keep down the smolders and maybe stopping something igniting again.
7: Meanwhile, the Nature and Biodiversity Minister says he has full confidence that park rangers will enforce new on-the-spot fines. The measures form part of a new package of powers for park rangers after the Cabinet approved plans to put national parks on a statutory footing for the first time. Minister O'Sullivan says people who use disposable barbecues in a national park will face the consequences.
10: On the ground in our national parks, we have the most dedicated, incredible rangers. They're extraordinary. At the moment, they're out there monitoring. They're trying to dissuade people from using these disposable barbecues. So we have the feet on the ground. What we need to do is give them powers of enforcement. And what these bylaws will do is give them powers of enforcement. So yes, I am confident that this legislative change will make a difference.
7: A new initiative encouraging people to use the Irish language and connect with others has been launched in Wexford town. The Binchi Cora, or Irish Conversation Benches, located in St. Peter's Square, provide a relaxed space for people to sit down and chat Osgaelga, whether they are fluent speakers or just have a few words of Irish. Created by Gaelga 365 and now being introduced at locations nationwide, the benches aim to promote the everyday use of Irish while also creating opportunities for social connection. Speaking on Morning Mix, Wexford native and Gaelga 365 team member Roisce Eilish Nick O'Kig says the Wexford bench had made it even easier for people to take part.
11: I don't think that there's definitely not a certain level of Irish required. Actually, on the one in Wexford beside it, they have a list of phrases you can use and it's spelled out phonetically as well. So I suppose that's a bit of a kickstarter and an icebreaker to use those phrases. But just to get out, even if it's not talking true Irish, it's just to kind of raise awareness and I suppose to get people thinking about the language and the role it plays in our spaces, in our daily lives.
7: 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It's 4 minutes past two.
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7: Good sunny spells this afternoon, but becoming hazy in places with top temperatures ranging 19 to 24 degrees.
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0: Harry Styles, Watermelon Sugar, before that Simple Minds, and Don't You Forget About Me. It is Southeast Radio's Lunchtime with Lee into our third and final hour today. What is it? 12 minutes past 2 o'clock. I do have Connect 3 on the way shortly in this hour. We'll play that around about 20 minutes time. It's been rolling over for the last couple of days. Will somebody get it right today? Stay tuned to find out. Right now, though, let's introduce Bronagh Gately. Each weekday here on Lunchtime at Lee, around about this time, she will be giving us the latest showbiz goss. And here is today's.
1: The new Oasis documentary will have its world premiere at the Venice Film Festival. Peaky Blinders writer Stephen Knight's behind the look at Noel and Liam Gallagher during their reunion tour. It includes the brothers' first joint interviews in more than 20 years. Don't Look Back in Anger opens in selected cinemas in September before moving on to Disney+. Love Island winners Molly Smith and Tom Clare have got married. The couple, who won the first All-Star Series in 2024, announced they've tied the knot in a post on Instagram. They shared a photo kissing after the ceremony, followed by an image of their rings, captioned husband and wife. The pair met on the dating show 2 years ago, where they won the series and the £50,000 prize. And Top Gear's stunt driver says he thought Freddie Flintoff was going to die after a crash at the show's test track. The former cricketer was hospitalised following the accident in Surrey in December 2022. Paul Rees, who was the Stig from 2019 to 2022, was sitting beside him on the day. He told newspapers he thought they wouldn't make it out alive.
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0: That is the sound of Leona Lewis and Bleeding Love. 28 past 2, Southeast Radio's Lunchtime with Lee. And we are going to play Connect 3. It's been rolling over now. What is it? Friday, Thursday, Wednesday? It's been rolling over since Wednesday. So 2 days, okay? Popular wrong answers. It's not cards. It's not decks. It's not hand. It's not royalty. It's not king. It's something else. Have a listen. See if you can identify the one word I'm looking for. Three pieces of audio. Here we go.
1: Bridge is a card game.
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0: So there you go. 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Don't forget to leave your name and where you're from with your answer. 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
0: Will it be got? That is Connect 3. What's that one word?
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0: Girls Aloud, no good advice. It is Southeast Radio's Lunchtime with Lee. Hope you're enjoying the tunes. We have a couple more before we finish up here on Lunchtime with Lee for this Friday afternoon. But first of all, let's talk about Connect 3. Nobody getting it correct.
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0: So it goes over until Monday. Popular wrong answers today. It's not relatives. It's nothing to do with royal. It's not Adam. It is not warfare or battle. It is something else. Okay, add them to the list. So we'll play Connect 3 again on Monday around about 2:30.
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Oh yeah, Macklemore, Ryan Lewis for a Friday afternoon. Can't hold us. Southeast Radio's lunchtime at least coming to a close. Just before we go, it's time for your free three facts. First one, did you know 1 in 10 people born in Europe are thought to be conceived in an IKEA bed? Strength is the longest word with only one vowel. And the average lifespan of a pet cat has more than doubled from the 1980s to 2026, increasing from 7 years to 15 years. Life must be better now, huh? Thanks for your company. It's been real. It's been emotional. I'll be back on your airwaves tomorrow night with the hotspot. Best of dance between 7 and 11. Hopefully you can join me then, okay? Julie's on the way next to the Feel Good Drive. Have a great weekend.

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10: It's 3 o'clock. Good afternoon. I'm Michael Doyle. Hauliers are warning of serious challenges ahead of the transport industry, with rising fuel costs and a lack of new entrants creating a growing concern for the future. The Irish Road Haulage Association says many smaller operators are working with very tight margins and fears there could be a major exit from the sector over the next decade if current pressures continue. Speaking on Morning Mix, the IRHA president, Ger Hyland, says there is a real fear for the future, with many experienced drivers approaching retirement and not enough young people coming in to replace them.
11: Most of the drivers now are over 60 years of age. Give them another 10 years and they're going to be gone from the industry. There's no young people entering our industry. No young people want to come into it. That's because there's no margin.
10: Ishgairn has been criticised at this week's meeting of the Enniscrothy Municipal District Council for failing to adequately inform council officials of upcoming works. Members expressed their frustration at being given no advance notice of these works. Councillor Barbara Ann Murphy also said there is evidence of works not being properly completed by the utility.
12: When they do come in and dig up footpaths and roads, the repairs that they carry out on the roads are not leaving them up to the standard that we would want them to be. Ishgairn have their programme of works and they should be sharing that with the council well in advance.
10: In a statement to Southeast Radio today, Ishgairn says it meets with Wexford's Road Department on a regular basis for planned works, such as the leakage reduction programme and also for reactive maintenance works. It also says crews carry out temporary and permanent reinstatement works once their job is finished, and it monitors the roads afterwards to ensure reinstatement is progressed in line with expected standards and in accordance with the conditions of the roads opening licence issued by Wexford Roads Authority. Local farmers, contractors and the fire service worked into the early hours of the morning to fight the Slievenamon wildfire in County Tipperary. Efforts to extinguish the fire, which has moved to the northeast of the mountain, are continuing now for a fifth day. The multi-agency response continues with military helicopters and fire crews from across the region. Local Tom Morrissey says there has been a huge effort from the community there on the southern side of the mountain.
13: More east today than we were yesterday. Unfortunately, the fire has moved over now to other neighbouring farmers, and I suppose the concern now is other regions, like maybe to the left of us and to the right of us. So with the help of God, it won't enter forestry lands, with the help of God. They worked up to late last night, or probably 12 o'clock last night when they finished, and tried to keep down the smolders and maybe stopping something igniting again.
10: Gardaí have seized what they're describing as one of the most significant car bombs recovered in the south since the Good Friday Agreement. The device containing military-grade explosives was discovered in a car stopped in Carrickmacross in County Monaghan earlier this week. A man in his 40s and a woman in her 20s remain in Garda custody for questioning. The Garda Commissioner, Justin Kelly, says the operation followed a lengthy intelligence-led investigation.
14: This was a significant explosive device. We have two people still in custody, so we'll question them at the moment. This was not a random stop. Obviously, this is an intelligence-led operation. So we certainly do have information in relation to the individuals involved.
10: The Enterprise Minister says, in theory, anything exported to Russia feeds the country's economy. It comes as this department says no adverse findings have been determined in relation to the export of products by Ahanash Alumina to Russia. However, it also couldn't conclude that it's not being used on the front lines. Minister Peter Burke says they cannot take action without some hard evidence.
15: Anything is exported to Russia, in theory, is feeding the Russian economy. And that's a broader point that the EU would have to address, because Ireland doesn't go unilaterally and impose sanctions on its own. Essentially, the European Commission has to bring forward sanctions to the members, and then we take a view on them. Just like food in other areas hasn't been sanctioned, and there is a lot of trade in some countries with Russia still that is unsanctioned.
10: For all your local stories and more, check out southeastradio.ie. It's 4 minutes past three.
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10: Good sunny spells this afternoon, but becoming hazy in places with temperatures ranging from 19 to 24 degrees.
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10: In Gaelic games, Mayo have made just one change from their semi-final win over Louth ahead of this weekend's All-Ireland decider. Conor Loftus has been drafted into the half-forward line, with Paul Toohey dropping to the bench, while Kerry remain unchanged from their win over Dublin. However, Paul Geaney returns to the squad after withdrawing from their last game through injury. In soccer, Jurgen Klopp says becoming head coach in Germany is the high point of his career. The former Liverpool boss takes over from Julian Nagelsmann following their last 32 exit to Paraguay at this summer's World Cup. He's agreed a contract until the next World Cup in 2030 and a step down as Red Bull's global head of football. And in golf, Padraig Harrington has just got his second round underway at the Senior Open. The defending champion is level par and seven shots off the leader Cameron Percy. Paul McGinley finished 5 over for the day and is 3 over for the tournament.
18: Welcome along this Friday, heading nicely into the weekend, but lots of your favourites this hour, of the 80s kind especially, actually.

0: Now that is completely the sounds of summer to me. Joe Jackson and Stepping Out, all part of the 80s hour on Feel Good Drive this Friday. It feels good, doesn't it? No, we're heading to another weekend, weather-wise not too bad at all. Aha, and Take On Me kicking off the show. It is powered by Ferrybank Motors. So a big hello to you all, and thanks to Michael Doyle in the newsroom. All the headlines back at 4, and Lee off for the weekend. I'm sure he will enjoy that time, and he'll be back with you again on Monday. It is me, Julie, with you until 6 o'clock, and as you know, the first hour of the show dedicated to all things 80s. And on the way for you shortly, some Denise Williams. We're back next with Huey Lewis and the news.
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0: Back to 1984, Feel Good Drive, playing it to Denise Williams. Let's hear it for the boy Huey Lewis and the news in there too. With the power of love, taking us back to 1985. 25 minutes past three is your time, and my next song is bringing us to the year of 1980. Huge movies in that year included The Blues Brothers, The Blue Lagoon, Coal Miner's Daughter, Smokey and the Bandit 2, Airplanes, Their Crazy 9 to 5, and the top highest grossing film of the year was this.
1: A long time ago, in a galaxy far, far away, Luke, Han, and the Princess's story didn't end with the destruction of the Death Star. The next chapter in the Star Wars saga, an epic of alien worlds, and the climactic clash between good and evil.
0: So we know it's Star Wars, but can you tell me which one it was? Just a little bit of fun and to break up the afternoon. 087-373-7956. This was a big hit in the year of 1980 as well for Bob Marley.

0: Bob Marley, 1980, Could You Be Loved?
1: Everybody's saying Texas for the movie. It was The Empire Strikes Back. Well, thanks for texting in anyway. I had a request in coming in through the email. So someone obviously contacted Catherine to pass a message on for me to say happy birthday to Jimmy Sinnott from all his friends in Cummins in New Ross. So Jimmy Sinnott, happy birthday to you from us all here at Southeast Radio as well. Have an absolutely wonderful day for yourself. And I'm sure all your friends in Cummins in New Ross will help you celebrate your special day as well. Still to come, music from Billy Ocean. We're back next. A song from, I think, was a Top Gun? Berlin.
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Billy Ocean, Caribbean Queen on Southeast Radio at 20 minutes to four. Some Berlin and Take My Breath Away before that. Did I say Top Gun? It was Days of Thunder, was it? I can't. Remember we used to have a tape years ago with a soundtrack to Days of Thunder, and I'm sure Berlin was on it. Take My Breath Away. Tom Cruise and the whole shebang. I'll go have a Google while I do that. You enjoy this from Rod Stewart. It's Baby Jane.

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6: 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We'll have all the reaction as local hurling returns to the fields of Wexford, with some teams staring down the barrel even at this early stage. Mark Doyle from Tamun will tell us about retaining his county handball title, a respectful rivalry with the Buggies, and what's next for him. And Joe Doyle from the Over 35s Football League discusses why Leo Messi is inspiring his charges to make 2026 the year of the middle-aged footballer. That's all on Sunday from 4 o'clock.
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0: ZZ Top. Back to 1983 and Give Me All Your Love. And it was a double play of that year, 1983. Billy Joel before that and Tell Her About It. Let's have a listen to an ad or two from that year.
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0: Now a little blast from the past. So before we head to the news at 4, been asked to wish Liam Kavanagh a happy 55th birthday, and that comes in from his friends on the bingo bus. And they're hoping he wins the jackpot in Clonroach. Emily in Enniscorthy says a big hello. So happy birthday to you, Liam Kavanagh, from us all at South East Radio as well. Heading to the news at 4, you can enjoy some Julian Lennon. A reminder coming up in the next show, next hour of the show, we have the Voice Detective on the way. And in the final hour today, it is 5 Minutes of Fame, and I have a wonderful, talented singer-songwriter by the name of Hugh Miller, who's going to join me in studio. So looking forward to that very much so.

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9: It's 4 o'clock. Good afternoon. I'm Michael Doyle. Ishga Éireann has been criticised at this week's meeting of the Enniscorthy Municipal District Council for failing to adequately inform council officials of upcoming works. Members expressed their frustration at being given no advance notice of these works. Councillor Barbara Ann Murphy also said there is evidence of works not being properly completed by the utility.
10: When they do come in and dig up footpaths and roads, the repairs that they carry out on the roads are not leaving them up to the standard that we would want them to be. Ishga Éireann have their programme of works, and they should be sharing that with the council well in advance.
9: In a statement to South East Radio today, Ishga Éireann says it meets with Wexford's Road Department on a regular basis for planned works such as the leakage reduction programme and also for reactive maintenance works. It also says crews carry out temporary and permanent reinstatement works once their job is finished, and it monitors the roads afterwards to ensure reinstatement is progressed in line with expected standards and in accordance with the conditions of the road opening licence issued by Wexford Roads Authority. Gardaí have seized what they're describing as one of the most significant car bombs recovered in the south since the Good Friday Agreement. The device, containing military-grade explosives, was discovered in a car stopped at Carrickmacross in County Monaghan earlier this week. A man in his 40s and a woman in her 20s remain in Garda custody for questioning. The Garda Commissioner, Justin Kelly, says the operation followed a lengthy intelligence-led investigation.
11: This was a significant explosive device. We have two people still in custody, so we're questioning them at the moment. This was not a random stop. Obviously, this is an intelligence-led operation. So we certainly do have information in relation to the individuals involved.
9: The government's been advised introducing inheritance tax relief for people with no children would carry a significant cost to the Exchequer. It's unlikely to be introduced in the budget as a result. The Taoiseach Micheál Martin has expressed an interest in addressing the issues of individuals wanting to leave their estate to nieces and nephews or other family members. Member of the End Discrimination Inheritance Group, Bridget Timmins, says the current system is unfair.
12: Being single and not having children is a fundamental right to all of us. It's a prerogative that we have, so we don't need to be disadvantaged by making that choice. Whether it is a choice or not, it's irrelevant. But to be disadvantaged and made pay a penalty.
9: Gardaí have travelled to Jordan to liaise with local authorities there after a person of interest in the Jamie Carney murder investigation was arrested. The 42-year-old, a mother of one from the United States, was found dead at her home in Killarney in Kerry on the 7th of this month. Gardaí believe a 28-year-old Jordanian national who was known to Miss Carney left Ireland shortly after her death and is now being detained in Jordan. The Justice Minister, Jim O'Callaghan, has confirmed that two Garda detectives have travelled to the country as the investigation continues.
13: I don't have full knowledge and respect of the law in Jordan as to how long a suspect can be held, but I know that two members of Garda Síochána went out to Jordan, but it's certainly the case that the Gardaí want to talk to the individual concerned.
9: A new initiative encouraging people to use the Irish language and connect with others has been launched in Wexford town. The Bíonshí Córa, or Irish Conversation Benches, located in St. Peter's Square, provides a relaxed space for people to sit down and chat Ask Gaeilge, whether they are fluent speakers or just have a few words of Irish. Created by Gaeilge 365 and now being introduced at locations around the country, the benches aim to promote the everyday use of Irish while also creating opportunities for social connection. Speaking on Morning Mix, Wexford native and Gaeilge 365 team member Roisin Eilish Nic Ócaig says the Wexford bench has made it even easier for people to take part.
14: I don't think that there's definitely not a certain level of Irish required. Actually, on the one in Wexford beside it, they have a list of phrases you can use and it's spelled out phonetically as well. So I suppose that's a bit of a kickstarter and an icebreaker to use those phrases. But just to get out, if it's not talking true Irish, it's just to kind of raise awareness and I suppose to get people thinking about the language and the role it plays in our spaces, in our daily lives.
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9: Good sunny spells this afternoon, but hazy in places with top temperatures of 19 to 24 degrees.
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9: And beginning with Gaelic Games, senior hurling returns to County Wexford this evening with round 3 of the Petit Super Value Senior Hurling Championship. Rathnure are looking to make it 3 wins out of 3 when they take on the Rapparees in Bree. And unbeaten St. Martins and Shelmaliers face off in Macaulay Park, Belfield, while O'Kennedy Park hosts the meeting of Fife Harriers and Feathered St. Moogs. Mayo have just one change from their semi-final win over Louth ahead of this weekend's All-Ireland decider. Conor Loftus has been drafted into the half-forward line, with Paul Toohey dropping to the bench. And Kerry remain unchanged from their win over Dublin. However, Paul Geaney returns to the squad after withdrawing from their last game through injury. In soccer, Jurgen Klopp is becoming head coach of Germany is the high point of his career. The former Liverpool boss takes over from Julian Nagelsmann following their last 32 exit to Paraguay at this summer's World Cup. He's agreed a contract until the next World Cup in 2030 and has stepped down as Red Bull's global head of football. And in golf, Padraig Harrington has just got his second round underway at the Senior Open. The defending champion is level par and 7 shots off the leader Cameron Percy, while Paul McGinley finished 5 over for the day and is 3 over for the tournament.

0: into hour two of Feel Good Drive, powered by Ferrybank Motors at a 4:15. Playing you Milky, and that's a David Guetta remix of Just The Way You Are. Deep Blue Something, bringing us on a nostalgic trip back to the 90s and breakfast at Tiffany's. So always around this time of the day, we kind of likes to do this.
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0: So, I mean, in the space of a day or two of people getting it incorrect, it goes up a tenner every day. So it's gone from 50 to 60 yesterday to 70 today. So €70 up for grabs. The last two voices have been female. This one is a male accent from somewhere in Wexford.
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0: And I'll be calling someone live in about a half an hour's time. The lines are open. Good luck to you. We're back next with Sam Smith.
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0: All your favourites on this Friday, heading nicely into the weekend. 22 degrees Celsius at the moment here in the heart of Wexford Town, and no doubt it's beautiful wherever you are listening from today as well. You also had the Laz in there and Sam Smith. I'm not the only one, so I will play you the voice again in a moment's time. Do keep your entries coming in. 70 euros up for grabs today if you can identify that accent. It's not too shabby at all money wise. In the news today, Robbie Williams has announced a second Thomond Park Stadium concert after his first Limerick show sold out. So he'll now perform at the venue on the 7th of July next year, 2027, following the sellout of his previously announced concert, which will be on the 6th. So the shows which are subject to licence will be his only Irish dates of 2027. And the tickets for the extra show are now on sale through Ticketmaster. And of course, Robbie Williams announced earlier this week he would bring his RW27 tour to Thomond Park for the first time. The Limerick concerts follow his sold out headline show at Dublin's Croke Park last year. Tickets around 91 to 252 euro, depending on what seat you want to get. Anyway, enjoy if you're heading to that gig. Here is the voice.
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0: Eurythmics back to 1983. And Who's That Girl? The Saw Doctors in there too, and The Pretenders. It is time to bring you The Voice Detective, and it's made my heart ever so warm because Anne Hennessy's name came out for another chance for The Voice Detective. And I think Anne guessed on our first voice. Anne, how are you?
1: Good, thanks, Julie. How are you?
0: I'm good. And you know, you ended up on my promo. So to me now, listening to your voice, it's you're famous, like.
1: Oh, thank you, Julie.
0: Did anyone
1: you're making me feel special.
0: Oh, well, you are special. So special. The Pretender sang a song about you, you know. Did many people come back to you and say they heard you on the radio?
1: Oh, I know so many people said it to me as well.
0: Ah,
1: so sure. Listening to me on the radio.
0: Ah, sure, you deserve it. You deserve everybody saying that to you. Are you enjoying the sunshine? Because I'd say since the last time we spoke, we've had a whole heat wave that we haven't talked about, you and me.
1: Yeah, that's right. At the moment, I'm at home, Julie.
0: Yeah.
1: Because I was in town a couple of places, you know.
0: It's busy enough in town, isn't it?
1: Pardon?
0: It's busy enough in town.
1: Oh, yes, it is. That's right.
0: You can't be getting home then and settling in.
1: Yes, exactly.
0: So you're telling me you haven't heard this voice yet, because it's only new. This is only day three of this voice. So this is all brand new to you, isn't it?
1: Yes, it is, Julie, yeah.
0: Do you know what? I'm actually going to drag it over and give you two chances to listen to it, because I normally only do one chance, but I'm going to play it for you now. Here's one.
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0: So it's up to you now, Anne Hennessy, if you can tell me where that accent is from. You could win yourself €70 today.
1: What's that say now? It wouldn't be Wellington Bridge.
0: You're having a guess at Wellington Bridge. So I think we've had Bunclody and Kilmore so far. Wellington Bridge, Anne Hennessy is saying. So we'll give it a drum roll. I have to press that button, Anne. Unfortunately, it is not Wellington Bridge today. But it's been a pleasure listening and talking to you.
1: Yeah, nice to speak to you, Julie.
0: Same as that, Anne. Listen, enjoy the weekend while the weather's nice. Get out and enjoy it, won't you?
1: Yeah, and you too. Thanks ever so much.
0: Bye.
1: Bye.
0: Right, not to be today. So we add another €10 on Monday, which will bring the Voice Detective up to €80.
3: Battle of the Bangers.
0: In the meantime, it's all about clean and dirty with Battle of the Bangers today. So you can have hands clean. Alanis Morissette, text to WhatsApp 8. Or a bit of Michael Jackson, Dirty Diana, text to WhatsApp B. 087-373-7956. All me little singers and dancers down at the campsite in Roaches there Wednesday. All they wanted to do was hear and sing and dance to Michael Jackson. The songs are back massively. Still to come, some Calvin Harris along with Jazzy, and we have the two Phils, Phil Collins, Phil Bailey, and Easy Lover. Next.
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Calvin Harris, along with Jazzy, that is Satisfy on Southeast Radio. 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The two Phils in there before that. And Easy Lover, Phil Collins, Phil Bailey. So, we'll do Battle of the Bangers now again in a minute. It is 5 minutes of fame today, and I'm delighted to have Hugh Miller. Hugh Miller is a 17-year-old singer, songwriter, and producer based in County Wexford, and he actually has a brand new single out for release on this very day. So, he's going to be with me at about 5:45. We'll have a little chat, and he'll bring in his guitar and he'll play a live song as well. But I thought he had sent me his new single, which is called Round and Round. It's a dance pop song with a positive message to hold on when life gets tough. He says what feels negative today can feel positive tomorrow. He's excited so much about this brand new release. It's the first song he ever wrote, and he produced at the young age of 12, and he hopes the lyrics remind those feeling overwhelmed in life that it is going to be okay. It's called Round and Round. This is Hugh Miller, and he'll be with us at about 5:45. Looking forward to it.

0: Fantastic is that. Well done to Hugh. We'll talk more about that song and where he got the idea for it at 13 years of age to write it 4 years ago. He'll be with us for Friday's 5 minutes of fame at 6:15. So just before we head towards the news at 5 with Michael Doyle, we will replay the Battle of the Bangers. We'll check on socials and see how it's going. But Shania Twain in the news today, she's revealed she turned down an invitation to Taylor Swift's wedding to perform with Harry Styles at his sold out shows at Wembley Stadium. Can you believe Shania Twain is 60 years of age, and she opened for Harry Styles during his 12-night London residency, which ran from the 12th of June to the 4th of July as part of his Together tour. Only Together twice, mind you. And she had it actually up on her Instagram, Shania Twain, and she said Harry Styles' suit and a picture of them looking amazing together. She do not look 60 at all. Her commitment to the show's meant she was unable to accept her invitation to Taylor's wedding to Travis at Madison Square Garden on the 3rd of July. And she said all this on The Tonight Show starring Jimmy Fallon. She said, I was very honoured to be invited to the wedding, and next time I see her, I will of course give her a big congratulations. She admires her musicianship and her commitment to telling her story. So anyway, here's Battle of the Bangers, the two songs today.
1: Battle of the Bangers.
0: We're all about clean and dirty. So we have Hands Clean from Alanis Morissette. That's song number number one. If you want to hear that, text to WhatsApp, and if Michael Jackson's more your thing and a bit of Dirty Diana, text to WhatsApp B.
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0: Summertime, sunshine, blue skies, flowers, pollen, itchy eyes, sneezing, coughing. 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
6: It's 5 o'clock. Good evening, I'm Michael Doyle. Locals around Slievenamon in County Tipperary say the scale of destruction on the mountain must never be allowed to happen again. Hundreds of thousands of litres of water have been spread and dropped onto the mountain by fire crews, local contractors, the Air Corps and private helicopter crews over the past 5 days. Meanwhile, a further orange fire danger notice has been issued for the whole country and will be in place until Wednesday next. John Walsh is from Tour, close to Slievenamon, and says their side of the mountain isn't as accessible as other areas.
7: It's a lot steeper up there. Tractors won't be used as much up there, no. We're really relying on the helicopters and the fire service. Especially older people, they'd be worried when they see the smoke. Even though it's blown away from us, but now we have it, we can realise what it is like.
6: Meanwhile, nighttime water restrictions are causing serious issues for dairy farmers across the southeast. It comes as a national hosepipe ban came into effect across the country this morning, following weeks of high temperatures and low rainfall. Dennis Drennan, president of the Irish Creamery Milk Suppliers Association, says for farmers, it's also an animal welfare issue.
8: A cow that doesn't get water this time of the year, cows have gone back in calf, they're pregnant at this stage, and there's a huge risk of cows dissolving embryos and losing that fetus if they're restricted from water. So it's a huge issue, it's a huge animal welfare issue, and it's a huge worry for every dairy farmer or every suckler farmer in the country when their animals don't have water. So it might seem a logical idea for Uisce Éireann just to turn off the water, but it has huge consequences at farm level.
6: Uisce Éireann has been criticised at this week's meeting of the Enniscorthy Municipal District Council for failing to adequately inform council officials of upcoming works. Members expressed their frustration at being given no advance notice of these works, and Councillor Barbara Ann Murphy also said there is evidence of works not being properly completed by the utility.
9: When they do come in and dig up footpaths and roads, the repairs that they carry out on the roads are not leaving them up to the standard that we would want them to be. Uisce Éireann have their programme of works, and they should be sharing that with the council well in advance.
6: In a statement to South East Radio this afternoon, Uisce Éireann says it meets with Wexford's Road Department on a regular basis for planned works, such as the leakage reduction programme and also for reactive maintenance works. It also says crews carry out temporary and permanent reinstatement works once their job is finished, and it monitors the roads afterwards to ensure that reinstatement is progressed in line with expected standards and in accordance with the conditions of the road opening licence issued by Wexford Roads Authority. School caretakers and secretaries across County Wexford and around the country are being promised continued pressure for a resolution on pension entitlements following a Labour Court recommendation on the matter. The court found that proposed auto-enrolment pension arrangements are not comparable to the single public service pension scheme, and unions are now seeking clarity on what supports will be provided. Labour Party education spokesman TD Owen Kenny says school secretaries and caretakers have waited long enough for recognition of their role within the education system. Speaking on Morning Mix today, he said the government must now act quickly to ensure that these workers receive the best deal possible.
10: The Labour Court has made a recommendation that school secretaries and caretakers should receive what they're calling a pension gratuity, because it found that the proposed auto-enrolment pension arrangements are not comparable to the single public service pension scheme. So it's important, I suppose, to realise also this is only a recommendation at this stage. This is not a final outcome. And I suppose what we're calling for now and what we're asking for is assurance to be given to secretaries and caretakers as to what they will actually end up with, what they will be given.
6: Inheritance tax relief for people with no children is unlikely to be introduced in the budget. It's after the government received advice such a move would carry significant cost to the Exchequer. The Taoiseach had indicated in the past he would like to address the situation for those who would like to pass on their estate to their nieces and nephews. Member of the End Discrimination in Inheritance group, Bridget Timmins, says it's about fairness.
11: The idea that it is off the table is really quite unacceptable at this point, considering the whole emphasis on why this needs to change is to do with fundamental principles. And those principles are to do with fairness.
6: 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It's 4:30 past five.
12: Okay, ready for the rest of the road trip?
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13: So, Salou for lunch or Paris for dinner?
12: Why not both?
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6: Good sunny spells this evening, but becoming hazy in places with temperatures ranging from 19 up to 23 degrees.
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6: In Gaelic Games, senior hurling returns to County Wexford this evening with round 3 of the Petit Super Value Senior Hurling Championship. Rathnure are looking to make it 3 wins out of 3 when they take on Rapparees in Bree. And unbeaten St. Martins and Chamaliers face off in Macaulay Park, Belfield, while O'Kennedy Park hosts the meeting of Fife Harriers and Feathered St. Mogues. All games commence at 7:30. Mayo and Kerry have both named their teams ahead of Sunday's All-Ireland Senior Football Championship final. Andy Moran has made one change from the side that defeated Louth earlier this month, with Conor Loftus coming into the Mayo half-forward line in replace of Paul Toohey. And Jack O'Connor has named the same starting lineup for the second game in a row following their semi-final win over Dublin. Paul Graney returns to the bench for the defending champions after he missed out on their last four encounter due to an injury. Turning to soccer, and Jurgen Klopp is the new German manager. The role became vacant after Julian Nagelsmann stood down in the wake of their last 32 exit to Paraguay in the World Cup. The former Mainz, Borussia Dortmund and Liverpool boss has agreed to take charge on a four-year deal that runs until the 2030 World Cup. But Klopp admits his appointment is still only sinking in.
16: You know, there's a million thoughts running through your head. Where am I coming from? What am I going to do? And I've always surmised that the job of Germany head coach is something big. But now it's really dawning on me.
6: In golf, Padraig Harrington is currently in second round action at the Senior Open. Harrington, who is defending the title, is six shots behind leaders Gerry Kelly and Cameron Percy on even par. A five over par round of 75 means that Paul McGinley will begin the weekend on three over should he make the cut at King's Course. And Leona Maguire is midway through her second round at the Women's Scottish Open. The Cavan native is one under after nine holes at the Dundonald Links, with Korea's Jenny Shin leading the field on 8 under. The Feel
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0: So it's time to have a quick look and see what way the socials were working for our Battle of the Bangers today. So with Hands Clean on the Facebook, we had Marion Finn in there too, with Instagram, Noel Sinnott and Marie O'Byrne-Hamill. A big hello to you. And lads, thank you every day for putting your votes in. You really don't have to, but it makes the world a difference for me when I see that you've all voted. And then it's fair and square to know what song is going to be played. You know, that kind of way. And I hold my hands up and say, listen, even if something gets voted and I don't want to hear it, I pick the one I want. Not the case. I totally go with the votes. So anyway, for Dirty Diana, we have Laura Sheridan, Ian Quigley, Greg Williams, big hello to you. Always familiar names with the votes. Ava Morin, hello to you. Gemma Thornton Doyle, Ella Ray Foley, Adele Cullen Keane, Anne Roach, Aoife Miller, Sylvia Murphy, Leanne McGrath, Michelle Dogg, Anya Bailey, Trish Norris, Monica Carroll, Derek Walsh, Marie Nayland, Will, Emily Cody, Jamie Dillon, Eileen Murphy, Rena Bright from It's Rena Bright, thecamcoach.ie. Oh, Rena, I must have a little look at that now. Anyway, let's do this.
17: Battle of the Bangers. Winner.
0: I think it was an obvious one today. So the winner of Battle of the Bangers for this Friday, 24th of July. Enjoy it and turn it up. It's Michael Jackson and Dirty Diana on Feel Good Drive.

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1: So we will begin with the roads first and foremost. So at R738 at Growtown Upper, traffic lights will be in operation from 9:30am to 4pm daily, and that's from Monday the 27th up to Friday the 31st of July to facilitate hedge cutting and site access. And as well as that, if you are heading to the Tumon Street Fest tomorrow, there is a temporary road closure on the main street, and that is from 5pm until midnight. Alternative routes will be signposted, and like that, local access will of course be facilitated. Meanwhile, to your ferries with Rosslare Europort, Irish Ferries vessel in Inishfree sailing on time from Rosslare at 8:45pm, arriving in Pembroke at 12:46, all good and on time as I say there. With Stena Line, the vessel Stena Nordica departing Rosslare this evening at 7:30. The sea is quite mild at the moment, so no delays or problems there. It'll arrive safely in Fishguard at 11pm. That is it for Southeast Radio's traffic and travel news. Time to chill a little bit and then a little bit more with the police. Again, a reminder, Hugh Miller, wonderful singer-songwriter and producer, coming in for 5 minutes of fame at 6:15. Really looking forward to that.

0: George Ezra and Blame It On Me. The Police in there before that and Wrapped Around Your Finger. So still to come, of course, we have your job spot as well as that. We do have our traffic jam throwback for today and our 5 minutes of fame on the way in about 15 minutes time. Really looking forward to my very special guest, Hugh Miller. He'll be in having a chat and playing a little song live. And of course, we brought you his brand new single just before the news at five, which was fantastic, called Round and Round. So really looking forward to that.
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0: So today's pollen count for this Friday the 24th of July is moderate.
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0: Now, with the time approaching 25 minutes to six, we'll head to the newsroom where Michael Doyle has all the latest news headlines for this Friday evening.
7: Thanks, Julie, and good evening from the newsroom. Reports are coming in of an incident on Cahore Beach in North Wexford this afternoon. No further details are available at the moment. Locals around Slievenamon in County Tipperary say the scale of destruction on the mountain must never be allowed to happen again. Hundreds of thousands of litres of water has been spread and dropped onto the mountain by fire crews.

0: 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And the closing date is the 5th of August at 12 noon. 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
0: So it's kind of Feel Good Friday. Do you know that kind of way? So you need to pick a song that you know. It's going to suit everybody nicely as we're heading into the weekend with the weather. If you're in the car, pull the windows down, turn up the volume to 10 and enjoy this trip back in time with the Venga Boys. It's Up and Down.

0: Ocean.
1: Rachel Gray's Cry Me an Ocean. If you follow her on her socials, she has uploaded a video of her home video and absolutely perfect, playing every instrument under the world, doing ELO's Mr. Blue Sky with the animals in there as well. Check it out. She has an amazing version. The Venga Boys before that, Up and Down, all part of our traffic jam throwback for a feel-good Friday heading nicely into the weekend. So your time is approaching 6:15, and when we come back we will be chatting to Hugh Miller. He has his guitar and he is ready to come into Studio One, have the chats and sing us a little song, heading us nicely into the weekend.
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1: And I do love my Fridays, I have to say, and it heads me nicely into the weekend, and I'm hoping it does the same for the listeners. That was the idea when we put the feature together, and I had a message from Hugh probably about 2 weeks ago. I'm diabolical on my Instagram. I'm, of all the things I'm useless at, is one of them. But I did see your message and I eventually got back to you, and you were asking if there was any chance to get your music played or to come on air and have the chat. So I said, let's do both. So pleasure to have you in Studio One, Hugh Miller, 17 years of age, singer, songwriter, producer and extraordinaire when it comes to music.
7: Thanks for having me, Julie. Oh, really appreciate it.
1: You're so positive, aren't
7: Thank you?
1: Are you delighted to be here?
7: Yeah.
1: And now, we were talking a few minutes ago and you've actually been in Southeast Radio before, yeah, a good few years ago. What were you in for?
7: I was in a music generation workshop. So this is the first time I'm here on my own with my own solo music.
1: You were in with Alan, were you?
7: Yeah.
1: And how did you find it? Were you nervous?
7: Ah, yeah, a little bit.
1: Alan's very good with the guests.
7: Yeah, he's very good, yeah.
1: So with Music Generation, have you been part of that a long time? For anyone who doesn't know what Music Generation is, just explain it to the listeners.
7: It's just, you know, lessons, I suppose, and opportunities for young people. So I was doing guitar lessons with Music Generation for about 2 years, and I finished up there a while ago. So, yeah, it's great.
1: And did you have music in your family growing up, or did you just decide music was your thing and you wanted to learn the instruments?
7: My family absolutely loved music, so I was always, you know, surrounded by good music, you know. That's really shaped my musical style, you know.
1: So would you have been 17? Like, I would assume you're liking all the new music, but you're telling me now with your family sort of introducing you to music at a young age. What's your favourite style of music?
7: I actually like, I suppose, all kinds of music, you know, from rock, pop, dance, all of that stuff, you know. I do enjoy the recent music, but I also love, you know, the old classics as well, you know.
1: And when you sent me an email, you sent me a link with lots of information and lots of videos. And you're no stranger to being on the streets performing. You were at the Arts Centre. Tell me, how did you go about getting those gigs?
7: Yeah, it's like, I suppose, just getting yourself out there, you know, and putting yourself, you know, out on social media and YouTube. You know, I've been doing YouTube since 2021, so, you know, it's been really great to get my music out there, you know.
1: And do you put all this information together and design it and the whole lot that you sent to me?
7: Yeah, me and my mum actually designed it, so.
1: It's very professional, I have to say.
7: Thank you.
1: So you could do a sideline apart from music and set up this kind of stuff, because there's so many artists that, you know, they have the voice, they have the music, they have the talent, and they just find it hard to push themselves forward, especially with the kind of thing that you sent me in is absolutely perfect. It has everything on one link. When you click it open, it has all your socials, it has your links to your YouTubes for people to see, it has your new song as well, which, may I say, we played in the last hour of the show and everybody loved it. So congratulations.
7: Thank you so much. Thank you.
1: And it's a special day for you today. Tell everybody why.
7: So today my song Round and Round is released on all platforms, and Julie was the first person in Wexford to play the song, which I'm very happy about. And you can find it on all streaming platforms, Spotify, Apple Music, YouTube, wherever you get your music.
1: Just search for Hugh Miller.
7: Just search for Hugh Miller, yes.
1: And I was going to say to you as well, I noticed that you posted up the video to go with the music song today. Where was that done?
7: So that was actually done outside one of the amusements for the Maritime Festival.
1: I knew that.
7: Yeah.
1: I thought I recognised it.
7: I had
1: three kids, so I live down around that area, giving money away all day and night for the amusements. So I recognised that down there. Perfect location. And did you make the video yourself?
7: Yeah, I edited as well with my mum as well, and my dad filmed it, so that was great, you know.
1: And your mum is in here with you today as well, and I was looking through the CCTV up there as yous were coming in, and yous were so proud as a family. And I think that's your dad, is it? And a sibling gone off for a walk till you finish?
7: Yeah.
1: How many kids are in the family?
7: So I have two brothers, so they're very supportive of my career, you know.
1: And what ages and names?
7: So I won't give away names, but they're 12 and just turned 2. So.
1: Okay. Ah, little cuties then. Yeah. I'm fully supportive of you. I've seen it in the CCTV, all right. So you're going to get your single out, which is released today.
7: Yeah.
1: Is that going to be part of an album that you'll eventually work towards, do you think?
7: Yeah, definitely, yeah. Maybe, you know, an EP coming out maybe in the next few years, and then maybe an album down the line. That would be great.
1: But you've had two songs already that you've written and released, have you?
7: Yeah.
1: Okay. So, but this was the first song you actually wrote at 13 years of age.
7: Yeah.
1: Well, how did it come into your brain to want to write a song and be so clever?
7: I've always loved the idea, I suppose, of writing a song. And, you know, it was just like a songwriting exercise, you know, and I kind of, you know, built the song around that and made music, you know. And this is actually a completely different version from the version back then. That was actually a pop rock song. So, yeah.
1: Okay, so the version you wrote when you were 13 is the different one you released today.
7: Yeah.
1: And what made you change that then?
7: I suppose it kind of follows on from my recent release, Feels So Right, you know.
1: Mm-hmm.
7: So it kind of followed on well from that. So, yeah.
1: So going forward with your music, what are your dreams? What do you aspire to achieve in life? You're still only a baby, so, you know, your life is ahead of you.
7: Yeah, so I suppose, like, have, you know, tons of people listen to my music and enjoy my music. And already, like, lots of people are really supportive, you know. So just, you know, building that up, I suppose, you know.
1: You want to go and do some gigs and stuff, more gigs?
7: Yeah, more, you know, gigs and festivals, you know, locally and, you know, throughout the country, and maybe someday even go on a tour. That would be, you know, really amazing.
1: Do you find it hard to push yourself, or are people very good at getting back and replying and being supportive? Is it hard in the industry now?
7: It is quite hard, you know. It's hard to get gigs and things like that. But, you know, you just have to keep getting yourself out there, you know.
1: Well, yeah. I was delighted to get your email, I have to say, or your Instagram, and then you forwarded on the email with the song which we played today.
7: Yeah.
1: And delighted to have the opportunity to have you here on the 5 Minutes of Fame as well. So
7: thanks so much for having me.
1: Wishing
7: again.
1: You the best of luck, and we'd love you to play a little song as we head in towards the weekend. Is that okay? Seeing as you brought your guitar. So
7: I'm going to actually play the acoustic version of the song you heard earlier on, Round and Round, which is out today. Hope you enjoy it.

0: That is unreal. And when I played it today here, I may give you a big round of applause.
1: Thank you.
0: Excellent.
1: Thanks
0: when
1: so
0: I
1: much.
0: Played it, there's a real sort of haunting 80s sound to it. Do you have any 80s love music? Or?
1: Yeah, I've definitely listened to, you know, lots of 80s music as part of my music knowledge, you know.
0: Yeah, I'm getting a real kind of
1: very interesting
0: kind of thing.
1: Yeah.
0: Beautiful, really beautiful and so unique. And listen, pleasure to have you in and wishing you the absolute best of luck in everything you do. And if you ever want to come back, just get in touch with us, all right?
1: Yeah, thanks so much, Julie. Thank you.
0: So quickly, where can people find your socials again? So Instagram?
1: So you can find me on Instagram, Facebook, TikTok, YouTube. Just search Hugh Miller Music. And also you can find me on all streaming platforms. And it would be, you know, great if your listeners could, you know, stream Round and Round and my other music. That would really help.
0: Excellent stuff. Listen, you enjoy your weekend and the best
1: luck. Thank you. You too.
0: Right, that is it for Feel Good Drive for the week. I will be back on Monday. Have a wonderful weekend, and we'll keep our fingers crossed that the weather stays quite nice for you if you're wanting to go out and enjoy something. John Moynihan in for Tony Kehoe with the best of country and Irish, and with it been Friday, we will bring you Friday Night 80s later with Martin Kilbride. Many thanks to Michael Doyle in the newsroom. He has all your headlines on the way for 6 o'clock.
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7: It's 6 o'clock. Good evening, I'm Michael Doyle. A woman has died at Kilpatrick Beach in Castletown in North Wexford this afternoon. The female, believed to be in her 60s, died around 2:30 p.m. and is understood to be a tourist in the area. Independent Councillor Joe Sullivan was at the scene of the incident this evening.
8: A woman was seen in difficulty in the water, very close to the shore, less than, I suppose, 5 metres from the shore. She was taken out and emergency services attended, the Coast Guard, the Ambulance Service, the Gardaí, and all medical assistance was rendered at the scene, but unfortunately she passed away.
7: Locals around Slievenamon in County Tipperary say the scale of destruction on the mountain must never be allowed to happen again. Hundreds of thousands of litres of water has been spread and dropped onto the mountain by fire crews, local contractors, the Air Corps and private helicopter crews over the past 5 days. Meanwhile, a further orange fire danger notice has been issued for the whole country and will be in place until Wednesday next. John Walsh is from Tour, close to Slievenamon, and says their side of the mountain isn't as accessible as other areas.
9: It's a lot steeper up there. Tractors won't be used as much up there, no. We're really relying on the helicopters and the fire service. Especially older people, they'd be worried when they see the smoke. Even though it's blown away from us, but now we have it, we can realise what it is like.
7: Nighttime water restrictions are causing serious issues for dairy farmers across the southeast. It comes as a national hosepipe ban came into effect across the country this morning following weeks of high temperatures and low rainfall. Dennis Drennan, president of the Irish Creamery Milk Suppliers Association, says for farmers, it's an animal welfare issue.
10: A cow that doesn't get water this time of the year, cows have gone back in calf, they're pregnant at this stage, and there's a huge risk of cows dissolving embryos and losing that fetus if they're restricted from water. So it's a huge issue, it's a huge animal welfare issue, and it's a huge worry for every dairy farmer or every suckler farmer in the country when their animals don't have water. So it might seem a logical idea for Ishgairn just to turn off the water, but it has huge consequences at farm level.
7: School secretaries and caretakers in County Wexford and around the country are being promised continued pressure for a resolution on pension entitlements following a Labour Court recommendation on the issue. The court found that proposed auto-enrolment pension arrangements are not comparable to the single public service pension scheme, and unions are now seeking clarity on what supports will be provided. Labour Party Education Spokesperson TD Owen Kenny says school secretaries and caretakers have waited long enough for recognition of their role within the education system. Speaking on Morning Mix, he said the government must now act quickly to ensure these workers receive the best deal possible.
11: The Labour Court has made a recommendation that school secretaries and caretakers should receive what they're calling a pension gratuity, because it found that the proposed auto-enrolment pension arrangements are not comparable to the single public service pension scheme. So it's important, I suppose, to realise also this is only a recommendation at this stage. This is not a final outcome. And I suppose what we're calling for now and what we're asking for is assurance to be given to secretaries and caretakers as to what they will actually end up with, what they will be given.
7: Inheritance tax relief for people with no children is unlikely to be introduced in the budget. It's after the government received advice that such a move would carry significant costs to the Exchequer. The Taoiseach had indicated in the past he would like to address the situation for those who would like to pass on their estate to their nieces and nephews. Member of the End Discrimination in Inheritance group, Bridget Timmons, says it's about fairness.
12: The idea that it is off the table is really quite unacceptable at this point, considering the whole emphasis on why this needs to change is to do with fundamental principles. And those principles are to do with fairness.
7: 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It's 4 minutes past six.
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7: Good sunny spells this evening, but becoming hazy in places with top temperatures ranging from 19 up to 23 degrees.
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15: Brought to you with thanks to Donoghue Agri Machinery, Quarry Park, Enniscorthy, the main New Holland dealer in the southeast.
7: Outbreaks of TB in cattle herds in County Wexford have risen dramatically in the past year. This is causing huge disruption on the dairy farms affected. Noel Barden from the Farmers Journal has the figure.
16: The national figures are always going to cover up kind of what's going on in particular areas. And you said that it seems like it is on the rise in Wexford. And with the figures that we've got this week, you can tell that it is on the up. So I suppose in the first six months of this year, so to the end of June, there was 680 reactors found in Wexford. But when we compare that to the whole of 2025, the number only increases to 694. So you could say that halfway through this year, we got, you know, the whole year's worth of last year's reactors. So Wexford definitely is an area that the disease looks like it is on the up.
7: Now you can hear that full interview with Noel Barden coming up on Southeast Radio's Farming Forum tonight at 8 o'clock, where he will also be looking at farm income figures and comparing them to last year, when they have dramatically reduced this year. I'll also be joined by Teagasc Draoiseach advisor Declan Byrne to talk about the current situation with regards to the lack of grass growth and the need for water amongst farm animals. Declan will be highlighting those figures for us on the programme, and we'll also hear about farm safety, particularly where children are concerned in this summer period. I will be joined by Meath farmer Alma Jordan to talk about the organisation that she has founded and how she is helping farmers deal with children on holidays on farm currently. That's all on Farming Forum tonight at 8 o'clock. On Air Remember in the Morning, my guest this week is very special indeed because he's celebrating his 100th birthday next week. My guest is Bill Rochford from Clongeen. Bill has spent many years in London and in England and has now come back to live here in Wexford, and he joins me to talk about his long life, the adventures that he had, and how he has now reached 100 years and is still going strong. So for that interesting discussion with Bill Rochford, do join me in the morning at 9:30, and both programmes now will be up as a podcast on our website. Southeast Radio has been informed of the following bereavements: Carol Roach of Wellington Bridge, Bernadette Benny Carol Roach Nicody, Clonmines, Wellington Bridge, beloved partner of Pat, mother of Shane, Leanne, Rachel, Jim, Mike and Nick, sister of Mary, Kathleen, Meany and Tom. Reposing in Ryan's Funeral Home, Wellington Bridge, tomorrow Saturday from 4 until 8 p.m. The funeral mass on Sunday at 12 noon in the Church of the Holy Spirit, St. Leonard's. Burial afterwards in Clonmine Cemetery. Caulfield of New Ross, Sophie Caulfield Clune Higgied, New Ross, beloved daughter of Derek and Paula, sister of Cian and Michaela. Reposing at Cooney's Funeral Home, New Ross, today Friday, concluding at 8 p.m. Removal from Cooney's Funeral Home tomorrow Saturday to St. Mary and Michael's Parish Church, New Ross, arriving for funeral mass at 10 a.m. Burial afterwards in St. Stephen's Cemetery. Family flowers only, please. Donations, if desired, to Temple Street Children's Hospital. Gambold of Wexford Town. Marina Gambold, ni Burn, The Grove, Clonard, Wexford Town. Beloved wife of the late Bill and sadly missed by her family. Reposing at Kearney's Funeral Home, Selsker Street, today Friday until 7 p.m. Reposing again tomorrow Saturday morning from 10 a.m. with funeral prayers at the funeral home at 11 a.m. followed by a private cremation, house private please. Keating of Ballymitty, Pat, Patrick Keating, Ballynock, Ballymitty, and formerly of Raheen Folks Mills and Moortown, Kilmore, retired international haulier. Beloved husband of Rita, father of Patricia and Grania, brother of Willie, Patricia, Ella, Mary and the late Robert. Reposing in Ryan's Funeral Home, Wellington Bridge, on Sunday from 2 until 5 p.m. Removal on Monday from Ryan's Funeral Home, Wellington Bridge, to St. Peter's Church, Ballymitty, arriving for funeral mass at 11 a.m, followed by private cremation. House strictly private, please. Kelly of Folks Mills. Vincent Kelly, Ballyvergan, Folks Mills, County Wexford. Beloved son of the late Breda and Liam. Brother of Liam, Lisa, Derek, Deirdre, Valerie, Kieran and Martin. Reposing in St. Abban's Church Oratory, Adamstown, on Sunday from 3 until 6 p.m. The funeral mass on Monday at 2 p.m. in St. Abban's Church. Burial afterwards in the adjoining cemetery. Culleton of Gusseron. Patrick, Pat Culleton, Rathimony, Gusseron, County Wexford. Beloved husband of Maureen, father of Wayne. Brother of Breda, Tommy, Margaret, John, Michael and Suzanne. Reposing in Ryan's Funeral Home, Wellington Bridge, on Sunday from 4 until 8 p.m. Removal from Ryan's Funeral Home, Wellington Bridge, on Monday to the Church of St. John the Baptist, Gusseron, arriving for funeral mass at 10:30 a.m, followed by cremation service at 2:15 in the Garden Chapel at Mount Jerome Crematorium, Harwell's Cross, Dublin. Southeast Radio extends sympathy to the bereaved.

Lovely song, isn't it? Ray Murta and Forever Ain't Long Enough. And we opened up with Adrian Ryan, brother of Derek, of course, and It's a Little More Like Heaven. And they are the two songs that kick us off on this Friday edition of Southeast Radio's Country and Irish. A very good evening to you. John Moynihan for the last time for one Mr. Tony Kehoe. Tony will be back with you tomorrow morning from 7 o'clock, so do be sure to tune in to him. And I've had a wonderful week, really enjoyed filling in for Tony, as I always do, but we're going to go out with a bang and lots of great music between now and 8 o'clock, I can guarantee you that. Thank you very much to Julie McCracken for the feel-good drive there between 3 and 6, and that fantastic feature I love on a Friday, I have to say, the 5 Minutes of Fame as well. Some great music there as well, and lots of compliments in on our text line there as well, so fair play to that young musician. If you want to get in contact with me, 087-3737-956, the Southeast Radio. Text and WhatsApp is open to you, and it's brought to you in association with Doyle's Garage, Cortown and Enniscorthy, your main MG dealers in the Southeast. And some people have done just that. Good evening, John. Could you please play, if possible, Pub Crawl by Gavin Gribben, or Thank God I'm a Country Boy by Josh Arnold for me, with thanks from Julie Vickers in Arklow. Good evening to you, Julie. Hope you're very well. And yes, great song choices there. We might try and get that Gavin Gribben one on if we can. I want to say hello to Bridget this evening as well. Hello to you, Bridget. She's saying, good evening, John. What a beautiful evening. Just reminding you about Hank Loughlin's We're Going Fishing song, please. And if you could play Rivers and Streams by Charlie Lansbury also would be lovely. Well, Bridget, I'll try and get one of those songs on. I think I went looking for that Hank Loughlin song the other day and I don't think I could find it, but I would imagine I have that Charlie Lansbury song, so we'll see what we can do there. Good evening, John, and everyone listening in. Noreen Tutty here. Greetings from another beautiful day in Dungarvan, County Waterford. Enjoying the music with a cuppa is the message there. Well, thank you very much. I hope you're enjoying it. Thank you very much for texting in. Hi, John. Can you play Martina by The Outlaws for the wife, Martina Senners? She will love it, and you're doing a great job there, is the message from James. James, thank you very much for that. I really, really appreciate it, and I'll see if I have that one there with me on the system. But one great artist that we have to play, and I haven't played him enough this week, is Garth Brooks. And a great one from him, Standing Outside the Fire. Southeast Radio's Country and Irish, 20 past 6 on a Friday. All them

0: other one green.
1: Now, as requested, there were the Outlaws and Martina, and I'm playing that especially for Martina Stenners. And yeah, well, James says you'd love that one, and he's text back, he's very happy I played that one, I feel. Anyway, yeah, great song, isn't it? Really, really nice one, that one. Now, let's see. Good evening, John. Good to hear you again. You're doing a great job. Thank you very much for that. From a Kildare listener, I believe that is. Thank you very much for that. Hello to Leslie. You're tuned in on the app, enjoying the programme, it says, and you're heading to play in Palmerstown for early dancing. That is Leslie and, of course, his father, John Dunn, there, Blue Lace. So the best of luck up in Palmerstown this evening. Hi, John. Would you please wish Betty Carey, Killicloran, Ockram a very happy 70th birthday today. Looking forward to the party tomorrow is the message. Thanks for a great week's entertainment. And thank you very much for your very kind words there. Eilish and Shamey Byrne in Annacurra. I'm so mindful not to read. If I'm reading them live, that's one thing. But I'm very mindful not to be getting big-headed here now for the week I'm in. I also want to say hello to Niamh, who's listening in on the app as well. That's another message we've got there. Could I please wish Betty Carey a happy 70th today from Kev and her daughter Grania as well. So there you go now, Betty Carey. A double text for you there on your 70th birthday. Hi John, could you please play Murder on Music Row by George Strait and Alan Jackson for Dermot and Tom in Ballyrankin with thanks. We'll see if we have that one there with us, no problem at all. Hi John, can you please shout out to Carol, John and Saoirse sitting on Rosslare Beach having a lovely evening listening in. Ah, what a lovely sight. I hope that it's very calm down your way and that the sun is shining, and do keep it tuned right here to your feel good radio station, South East Radio. Playing this one from Sandra O'Keefe next, My Father and Me. Big fan of this one myself. I remember

0: Sandra O'Keefe, My Father and Me, and Tony would have always played that for my poor old grandfather, God be good to him. So a lovely, lovely song, isn't it? Haven't heard it in quite a while now, I have to say. 28 minutes away from 7 o'clock, you're on Southeast Radio's Country and Irish. If you're just joining us, John Moynihan in for Tony Kehoe for one last time this evening. 087 373 7956. The Southeast Radio text and WhatsApp is open, and it's brought to you in association with Doyle's Garage, Cortown and Enniscorthy, your main MG dealers in the Southeast. I want to say hello to Anne Walsh. She says, hello John, I'm tuned in. Well, thank you very much for tuning our way, Anne. Do stay tuned because we've got lots more great tunes to come. Hello John, loving your show as always from Eamon and Nuala on Badgers Hill in Barntown. Hello to each of you, and I hope you're both very well there, Eamon and Nuala as well. I hope the weather's good for you as well, as I'm sure it is. Do stay tuned to the programme. Lots more great music to come, including a great one from Teddy and Cahill Barry. Do stay tuned.
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0: Now that's father and son duo Teddy and Cathal Barry down from County Waterford, and that is the Lisdoonvarna Quick Step, and I'm playing that especially for Noreen Tutty, who has been listening in all week, and I'm delighted to play that one for you there, Noreen, this evening. Hope you're enjoying that weather. Can you wish the Rathnure hurlers tonight the best of luck against the Raps, is a message there from somebody. And of course, because we have to remain impartial, I'll say good luck to the Raps as well, as long as it's a good sporting game. That's the main thing, huh? But fair play to all the lads out hurling, not only tonight, but across the course of the weekend, as the Pettit Senior Hurling Championship resumes once again this weekend. And of course, you'll be able to hear all about it here on South East Radio Sport. And Aidan Delaney will have a full rundown for you on Sunday, I'm sure, with his Sunday sports programme between 4 and 7. And of course, Liam Spratt here with the Sports Hour between 6 and 7 on Saturday also. Can you please play a song for Chloe, Millie, Mikey and Katie? And great show is the message there. Well, thank you very much for that. And hello to Chloe, Millie, Mikey and Katie. Thank you very much for tuning our way. Hope you're all well. Good evening, John. Can you please play some Stacey Breen for all the Vintage Club members? And don't forget the Detroit Man from Jim Ryan in a sunny Clonmel. And don't mention the fire with thanks. Yes, I'd say, Jim, all right. I'd say you're all sick of it now at this stage. And it is unfortunately in the news headlines, and with the fine weather and everything else. Yeah, and I even saw a photo earlier from Bray where some smoke had even blown across even into that direction, that length away. I couldn't get over it. But anyway, Jim, I hope you're all safe and well up there. And look, we'll definitely get Stacey Breen on for you there at some stage this evening as well. Now, we had a request for the pub crawl from Gavin Gribben. Julie Vickers in Arklow, you were on looking for that. Julie, I didn't have the Gavin Gribben version, I'm afraid, but I'm going to play Nathan Carter's one. I hope that's okay. A fine version it is too.
1: I might just have a skinful, but I promise

0: Now, Nathan Carter and Pub Crawl there, and yeah, lovely version of it, isn't it? Hello, John, it's Michelle Clancy from Gorey. Could you please play a song by Tony Kehoe or Teresa and the Stars for me? No problem at all. I'll get something on from Tony there in a little couple of minutes. And just a reminder, Tony, of course, back on air with Country and Irish tomorrow morning from 7am, between 7am and 9:30. Normal service is resumed. Looking forward to hearing Tony myself on my way into the studio tomorrow morning, because I'm on air tomorrow morning as well. Here's my cheap little plug here now. Saturday morning live from 10:30 with my good self. We'll be talking all things from inheritance tax to Wexford words and phrases as well. We'll also be talking about the pre-budget submission from Early Childhood Ireland, and also a fascinating story to open up the programme tomorrow morning from 10:30 about basically a man who saved a life in Rosslare Harbour, I can tell you, and his wife is coming on to tell the story of how they were so well treated by various facets of Wexford society, including Kelly's Hotel in Rosslare, and indeed the emergency services in Wexford Hospital and everything else. So that'll be a fascinating piece, and I look forward to hearing about, well, to chatting to that lady myself tomorrow morning. So do tune in from 10:30 tomorrow morning, Saturday morning live, and that'll be after Tony Kehoe back from 7.
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10: John Moynihan.

Yeah, I absolutely love that version, I have to say. Daniel O'Donnell and Burning Love, and a version that is only bettered by the video that goes with it. If you haven't seen the video for that, oh my word, get onto YouTube or Facebook or wherever you'll find your music videos and look that one up. It's absolutely brilliant. Very, very high budget and everything else. I've got a couple of requests to get through, and I do want to get to them, but I want to try and make sure I get this song out before the end of the hour because it was requested quite a while ago. And that one is for you, Bridget. Hank Lockton, and We're Going Fishing.

Now, Hank Loughlin, and we're going to go fishing. What a great song that is. And I'm playing that one especially for you, Bridget. I hope you enjoyed that one there. Good evening, John. Great stand-in for Tony. Thank you very much. Loving the music, says Mary. Mary, thank you so much for that. That's very, very kind indeed. Thank you very much for that text there this evening. Thanks to Noreen Tuddy, who's been back on. You loved hearing Teddy and Cahill as well. Thanks so much for playing them as the message there. My absolute pleasure. Good evening, John. Thank you for a brilliant week of music from Biddy Malone in Inishteague in County Kilkenny. Biddy, thank you very much. And thank you very much for your kind text there this evening. Thanks for the pub crawl, John. I really enjoyed it. Julie Vickers and Arclaw. P.S. You're doing a brilliant job for Tony. Thank you very much. That's very, very kind of you, Julie. Thank you so much. And somebody here. James, yes. Brilliant music. Absolutely deadly is the approval there on that one. Thank you very much for that. We'll get to more of your requests and dedications in the second hour. Lots more local musicians as well on the programme. And we'll also be... We'll be having a bit of fun as well. So do stay tuned between 7 and 8 for my last hour on Country and Irish for this stint. And I'm going to finish out this hour with this particular one from Shem Tompkins. Dixie. I'll talk to you at the other side of 7.

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6: Some more brilliant local sports coverage coming up for you this Sunday. We'll have all the reaction as local hurling returns to the fields of Wexford, with some teams staring down the barrel even at this early stage. Mark Doyle from Tamun will tell us about retaining his county handball title, a respectful rivalry with the Buggies, and what's next for him. And Joe Doyle from the Over 35s Football League discusses why Leo Messi is inspiring his charges to make 2026 the year of the middle aged footballer. That's all on Sunday from 4 o'clock.
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8: 7 o'clock. I'm Lindsay Dolan. Good evening. A woman in her 20s has been charged in relation to the interception of a bomb discovered in a car in Carrickmacross in County Monaghan as it was being driven across the border. Gardaí believe it was a fully assembled bomb capable of causing catastrophic damage. A man in his 40s was also arrested in connection with the investigation and remains detained. The woman is due to appear before a special sitting of Trim District Court this evening. Gardaí have travelled to Jordan following the arrest of a man who's a person of interest in the investigation into the murder of a woman in Kerry last month. Jamie Carney, a mother of one from the United States, was found dead at her home in Killarney on the 7th of July. A 28-year-old Jordanian man who is known to Ms. Carney left Ireland shortly after her death and is now being detained in Jordan. Ireland does not have an extradition treaty with Jordan, but the Justice Minister, Jim O'Callaghan, said he hopes that can change.
9: Obviously, we don't have an extradition treaty in existence with Jordan, but as you saw what happened with the United Arab Emirates, that we can develop relationships with countries that we don't have relationships with before, and I hope to see some progress in respect to that.
8: 200 households in Kyiv received emergency shelter support last Sunday from aid organisations partially funded by Ireland. It followed one of the worst ballistic attacks the Ukrainian capital has seen since the start of the Russia invasion. The Taoiseach met with some of those displaced by the violence during a visit to the city yesterday. Speaking with those impacted, Micheál Martin said the government will continue to support humanitarian aid on the ground.
10: It's very difficult for human beings to comprehend why a country or why a leader would authorise the bombing of civilian infrastructure and the killing of civilians when they're asleep at night in their homes and in their apartments. It is truly shocking, and it's important that I come and witness the experiences that you have had and many, many others.
8: Tipperary County Council says the multi-agency response to the Slievenamon wildfire is making steady progress. In an update this evening, the council said the northeastern side of the mountain remains the focus of operations, with crews monitoring the south side for any remaining hotspots. It's the fifth day of efforts to extinguish the largest wildfire on the mountain in living memory. Acting Senior Assistant Chief Fire Officer for Tipperary, Carol Kennedy, says wildfires can be very hard to predict.
11: It is developing in the way that we would expect it to develop. So we are getting ahead of it in some areas. It's just the nature of a wildfire. It can take off again, but yeah, we're certainly in a better position at the moment than we were.
8: The Department of Enterprise has left it to Europe to see if action needs to be taken against Agonish Aluminium. An investigation shows no adverse findings have been determined in relation to the export of products to Russia. The Enterprise Minister says he can't say for sure that the metal won't end up on the front lines. Minister Peter Burke says he has to go by what the investigation tells him.
12: I essentially am required under law to have evidence, and critically in the European framework on how we investigate sanctions to our restrictive measures unit, we have to have a threshold of evidence, and we haven't reached that threshold. And essentially, I can't take action based on assumptions or speculation, and we have to work with the European Commission. They have additional resources.
8: And an Athlone Town soccer player and a Dublin hurler are amongst the newest additions to the Garda Force. 206 new members were sworn in today, bringing the force to over 14,700. Dublin will get the highest number of the new Gardaí, with 94 being allocated to the region. It's 4 minutes past seven.
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14: Dry tonight with a mix of cloud and clear spells. Lowest temperatures of 12 to 15 degrees in light to moderate westerly winds.
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That's the Moynihan Brothers Band and they're In the Mood medley, kicking off the second hour of this Friday edition of Southeast Radio's Country and Irish. A very good evening to you. John Moynihan in for Tony Kehoe for the last time this evening, 9 minutes past 7 o'clock. And if you're just joining us, I hope you've had a good day so far and that you're going to enjoy the next hour, which is going to be packed with lots of great music and your requests. If you want to add yourself to that queue, feel free to do so. 087 373 7956. The Southeast Radio text and WhatsApp line is open to you. It's at your disposal and it's brought to you in association with Doyle's Garage, Cortown and Enniscorthy, your main MG dealers in the Southeast. And I'm going to play the Moynihans in particular for the Jackmans, who have texted in. Hi John, congratulations for Sunday morning and all this week. You did a great job. Thank you very much. Great songs all week from Noel and all the Jackmans is the message there. Well, thank you very much to each and every one of you, and thank you for your being tuned in every evening as well throughout the week. I really, really appreciate it, and thanks for the kind message there this evening. John, thanks for finding Hank Loughlin's song for me. You'll get 10 out of 10 from me for that brilliant music all week. Thank you very much. Hopefully you'll be back on again soon. And that's from Bridget. Bridget, thank you very much for that very kind message indeed. And sure, please God, I'll be back on this time next year, all going well. Hi John, could you please play My Father's House for my husband James Stanners, please? Yep, we'll see if we can get that on there. I'll add it to the list anyway. Hi John, you've been doing a great job all week presenting the country music, and could you please play Heartbreak by Randy Travis for me, please? Pam in Ballyedmond. Hello to you, Pam. Thank you very much for your very kind message there. And yes, we'll see if we can get that Randy Travis song on there as well. No problem at all. Now to our text line. Hi John, could you please play a song for Lucy Donovan that's in hospital, for their mam also, A Mother's Love, A Blessing, or Jimmy Buckley, My Mother? And that comes from their neighbour Mary there. Well, I hope you get well soon, Lucy, and Mary, I hope you're well too, and thank you very much for that message there as well. Some other texts there, they're just getting a little bit lost on me, so apologies for that. Hi John, great music, let's just try that again, shall we? Hi John, great week of music, thank you very much. Can you please play Along the Gory Road for Tommy Carter, please? Hello to you, Tommy. And yeah, we'll try and get that on from John Murray. We played it once or twice during the week, but if I have the time, I'll certainly try and get that on for you, if that's a favourite of yours. Hi John, painting my windows in sunny Kilmore Quay to a great show, thanks. Ah, well, thank you very much for that. That's wonderful. Thank you very much for that. Whoever that text is there, no name on that. Thanks, John, for the great music all week. Looking forward to hearing you again soon from an avid listener, is the message there as well from somebody, no name on that. Well, again, it's all talk for me now because I will be on with my own show. Another plug, a second plug. I'll take every opportunity I can get. Tomorrow morning, Saturday morning live from 10:30. And every Saturday morning, it's a news and current affairs and magazine programme. So I do hope that you can join me for that. But I will be here in a couple of weeks' time as well to play some more music of a different kind, and I'll be on the morning mix there for a week as well towards the end of August. So it won't be the last you'll be hearing from me, I can guarantee you that. Now, Michelle Clancy, you were looking for this one from Tony Kehoe. Well, any song from Tony Kehoe, I went with this one. One of my favourites. This is Mist Upon the Morning, 12 minutes past 7 on this Friday. Good evening to you.

0: Now, Tony Kehoe, Teresa and the Stars, that is Mist Upon the Morning, the title track from the album of the same name. And that's for you, Michelle Clancy, listening in this evening. And a reminder that Tony will be back on air with you tomorrow morning from 7 o'clock.
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Now that's Jimmy Buckley and A Mother's Love on Southeast Radio, playing that especially for Lucy Donovan from your neighbour Mary. And Lucy, I understand that you're in hospital at the moment, so I hope that you're on the mend and that all is well with you otherwise. And Mary, thanks for your text this evening for Lucy and for the song request, and I hope you enjoyed it. Thanks for the great week all week, John, and please say hello to my sister Mairead Power in Waterford City, with thanks from Teresa Hurton in Leamy Brine in County Waterford. Hello to you, Mairead, and indeed hello to you, Teresa, and thanks for your kind words there and for texting also. And yeah, you might have sent that a little while ago. I think it's only just come through to our text line, so if I'm reading that very delayed, I do apologise for that indeed. Hi John, hope you had a good week. Sorry I've been calling you Tony by mistake. Friday is the best day of the week, and that's the message from Biddy there. Biddy, don't be worrying about that. By God, I've been called a quarter worse than Tony, I can tell you. A lot worse. But thank you very much for your text there this evening. Teresa in Liam Mellows, enjoying the sun. Any song, she says, with thanks. No problem at all, Teresa, and hope all is well with you and everyone down there in Liam Mellows, tuned our way. Good evening, John. I'll join the... Now, I'm going to read this verbatim because there's a big word here. Good evening, John. I'll join the many people congratulating you on your splendiferous efforts. Oh, I'm delighted I got that right. You're a natural to stand in for Tony. Glad to continue working here while you played the tunes. Please dedicate a song to Catherine and Eric Butler in Leguan, is it? I'm sorry, now that's a UK place name. You might have to spell that one for me phonetically there. And Geraldine Butler in Longraig as well, with many thanks from Declan. Well, Declan, thank you very much for those very kind words and that for that very kind text there indeed, and thanks for tuning my way and keeping me company all week and sending me the texts and so forth. You're a gas man, and I do hope that you can tune in to me on Saturday mornings. Hi John, please if you could play anything by Big Tom from my beautiful granddaughter Lilia, with thanks from Nanny Julia. No problem at all. And a couple of more texts coming in there, we'll get to those in a moment, but I do know that all the Vintage Club members were on, and Jim Ryan in Clonmel, looking for this lady, I can tell you. Stacey Breen, and this is her latest offering, Any Man of Mine on Southeast Radio.

Oh, it's a good one, isn't it? I really, really like that. Any Man of Mine from Stacey Breen there, and the Pride of Ferns and everything else. And fair play to her. She's out nearly every night of the week playing somewhere, and I'm sure she's somewhere tonight. I don't know where off the top of my head, but fair play to Stacey. She's going from strength to strength. And I'm playing that one for Jim in Clonmel and all the Vintage Club members who were on looking for something from Stacey there tonight. I want to say hello to Declan once again out in the UK. And you've phonetically spelt the name of that area for me. I'm very embarrassed now. Lay Gone. It's just up from Folks' Mills on the way to Newbon. Oh, Janey Mac. I've no excuse not to know that now. But I hadn't heard of it. I hadn't heard tell of it. There you go now. And he says, that's a big word from you too, John. Verbatim. Did I actually use that word? There you go. I must have done. It's at least somebody's listening to me, because I think it's very hard to listen to me sometimes. I always pity the poor school children in my company now, 5 days a week from September to June. But anyway, that's a different story for a different day. Hi to Burr Hennessy in Mallow and Deirdre Sheehan from Anthony Pickford listening in Limerick. Hello to you, Anthony, and to Burr Hennessy there and Deirdre Sheehan. Hope you're all very well indeed. Michelle Tansy, you're very thankful for Tony Kehoe's song being on the radio. No problem at all. Glad to play that for you. Hi, John. Could you please play something by Charlie Lansborough for Georgiana Collins, I think is the name there. And that's from Jim. No problem, Jim. We'll see if we can get that on there between now and the end of the programme. Hi, John. Could you please play, if possible, anything by Big Tom for my beautiful granddaughter, Lilia, with thank you from Nanny Julie. Well, Julie, I'll tell you what, why don't we do it right now with one of his biggest songs. You're going out the same way you came in. 27 past 7.

0: Big Tom, the same way you came in there, and hello to Lilia and your granny there for texting in, and hope you're both very well this evening and that you enjoyed that song choice from Big Tom. How are you, John? Great job, quick week, thank you very much. If you can fit in more, as it says, Seamus Moore, Jack the Lad before you finish, with thanks again from Harry and Sharon. Harry, thank you very much for that, and look, I'll add it to the queue, and sure, it's all a game of time now at this stage. We'll try and get the last few requests out between now and 8 o'clock, but sure, you never know. Oh, you might get lucky. We'll see what we can do there. 087 3737 956, the South East Radio text and WhatsApp is open to you, and it's brought to you in association with Doyle's Garage, Cortown and Enniscorthy, your main MG dealers in the South East. 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

0: color is the wind.
1: Probably the biggest one from him, Charlie Lansbury, and What Color is the Wind? I hadn't heard it in ages, and still sounds very, very good today. Playing that especially for, I think it was Georgiana Collins. Jim, you were texting in looking for a song for Georgiana. If I've got that name wrong, I do apologise, but that's what I could make out from the text there. But Charlie Lansbury for you there. Anyway, I hope you're happy with that song choice. Hello, John. If you have time, would you be able to play Stephen Murphy's new song for Joan Daly? It was lovely to hear you for the whole week with all the lovely songs, and thank you so much. Joan, thank you very much for that. That's very, very kind of you indeed. And yes, we got Stephen Murphy's new song on a couple of times. I'll try my best.

Michael Dunbar, your nephew as well, on this special day for him. And thanks very much for tuning in the morning in advance. Every listen counts. I got to hear Charlie as well as Hank. Thanks for all the lovely music all week from Bridget. Bridget, no problem at all. Delighted to do that for you. Thanks, John, for playing Big Tom for my beautiful granddaughter, Lilia. She was dancing to it from Nanny Julie. And P.S., we're in great form. Well, sure, isn't that what it's all about? That's exactly what it's all about. Thanks, Julie, for getting back in touch with me there. Now, Dermot and Tom in Bally Rankin, you were looking for Murder on Music Row from George Strait and Alan Jackson. I had no version of that with me. I'm sorry about that, but I hope that you'll be happy with this one. It's from a local man, a great local musician as well, Pat C. Hayes. And this is his version of Murder on Music Row. Sorry you had to wait for it now, lads.

0: Pro, and I'm playing that especially for Dermot and Tom in Ballyrankin, and a very good evening to the two of you this evening there as well. I want to say a very, very good hello to a very good friend of mine, that is James Lakes. And James, a country and Irish broadcaster himself in different radio lands, and James, you've sent me a very, very nice message there on Facebook. I really, really appreciate that, and thank you so much for getting in touch with me there this evening, and I look forward to tuning in to you on Sunday, I can tell you. Hi John, I'm not looking for a request this evening, just relaxing and listening to everyone else's choices, but to say thanks so much for a wonderful week of music and song, and best of luck to you going forward. That's from Jim in Kilmore. Jim, thank you very much for that. I really, really appreciate the message. Thank you very much. And geez, if I had a little plug counter now, I'm going to give myself another little tick on it there. Saturday mornings, 10:30 to 11:30, Saturday morning live with myself here on Southeast Radio. No music, it's only chat, a bit of news and current affairs and everything else, but I do hope that you can join me for that as well. 17 minutes away from 8 o'clock, do stay tuned to the programme, because Valerie Doyle, you've been on, you're looking for some Mike Denver, you're saying you've really enjoyed the show this evening. Well, thank you very much for that. We're going to get some Mike Denver on after the break.
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10: John Moynihan.

Mike Denver and a great cover. I haven't heard that before. I think I might have heard it once, but I don't quite remember it, I have to say. I Want You to Want Me, a cover of a great, I think it was Cheap Trick that had that song out originally, wasn't it? But Violet Tiernan, you're on to say thanks for playing Mike Denver. And indeed, it was originally you, Valerie Doyle, who was on looking for some Mike Denver this evening. I hope that you enjoyed that. I'll try not to talk too much now because I want to get these last few songs out if I can at all. Tommy Carter, you were on looking for this one. From John Murray. Along the Gory Road.

The late John Murray and Along the Gory Road. John, as I would have said earlier in the week, celebrating his third anniversary earlier in the week. Celebrating would be the wrong word, but it was his third anniversary earlier in the week. And Tommy Carter, you were on looking for that particular song, so thank you very much for that request there. Just 7 minutes away from 8 o'clock now. We're just about getting finished up here. Thank you, John, for a wonderful week of music and requests. We enjoyed every moment from Tommy and Geraldine and Ellen as well, is the message there. Well, thank you very much to each and every one of you, and thanks for tuning in every single night as well. I want to say hello to Valerie once again as well. You're glad I played Mike Denver, no problem at all. Thank you very much for that indeed. And hello also to Harry there on the text line as well, with some very kind comments. Harry, thank you very, very much for that indeed. That's my lot. Thank you very much for tuning in. Tony Kehoe will be back with Country and Irish in the morning, so do tune in to him from 7 a.m. Don't forget, later on this evening, by the way, Martin Kilbride will be here with Friday Night 80s, and a fantastic show he has as well lined up, with some true classics I see he has put in here ready to go as well, locked and loaded. So do be sure to tune in to Martin. He'll be here later on with Friday Night 80s. And if I may give my own selfish plug as well once more, Saturday Morning Live with myself from 10:30 tomorrow morning, and every Saturday morning we talk news, we talk current affairs, we talk lighter items as well. We also do have a little bit of live music on the programme now and again, so I do hope that you can join me there. And tomorrow morning we start off with a fascinating story involving a man who rescued a young person from Rosslare Strand, and his wife will be on to tell their story, and their story of gratitude, I suppose, to the local emergency services here in County Wexford, and in particular to Kelly's Rosslare in Kelly's Hotel in Rosslare, I should say. So do tune in to me from 10:30 in the morning. I'm going to leave you with this one from Shania Twain. And I'm playing this one for my fiancée, Denise, because the next time I'm sat in this chair for Tony, I most likely will be married to her. And this is her favourite song from her, Forever and For Always. From me, John Moynihan, good night and God bless.

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6: It's 8 o'clock. I'm Lindsay Dolan. A woman in her 20s has been charged in relation to the interception of a bomb discovered in a car in Carrickmacross, County Monaghan, as it was being driven across the border. Gardaí believe it was fully assembled, bomb capable of causing catastrophic damage. A man in his 40s was also arrested in connection with the investigation and remains detained. The woman is due before a special sitting of Trim District Court this evening. Gardaí have travelled to Jordan following the arrest of a man who's a person of interest in the investigation into the murder of a woman in Kerry last month. Jamie Carney, a mother of one from the United States, was found dead in her home in Killarney on the 7th of July. 28-year-old Jordanian man, who was known to Ms. Carney, left Ireland shortly after her death and has now been detained in Jordan. Ireland doesn't have an extradition treaty with Jordan, but the Justice Minister, Jim O'Callaghan, said he hopes that can change.
7: Obviously, we don't have an extradition treaty in existence with Jordan, but as you saw what happened with the United Arab Emirates, that we can develop relationships with countries that we don't have relationships with before, and I hope to see some progress in respect to that.
6: Gardaí are at the scene of a serious road traffic collision in County Cavan. It's on the R162 near Corclare in Sherlock. The road is closed at the moment and local diversions are in place. 200 households in Kyiv received emergency shelter support last Sunday from aid organisations partially funded by Ireland. It followed one of the worst ballistic attacks on the Ukrainian capital that they've seen since the start of the Russian invasion. Speaking with those impacted, Taoiseach Micheál Martin said the government will continue to support humanitarian aid on the ground.
8: It's very difficult for human beings to comprehend why a country or why a leader would authorise the bombing of civilian infrastructure and the killing of civilians when they're asleep at night in their homes and in their apartments. It is truly shocking, and it's important that I come and witness the experiences that you have had and many, many others.
6: Tipperary County Council says the multi-agency response to the Slievenamon wildfire is making steady progress. In an update this evening, the council said the northeastern side of the mountain remains the focus of operations, with crews monitoring the south side for any remaining hotspots. It's the fifth day of efforts to extinguish the largest wildfire on the mountain in living memory. Acting Senior Chief Fire Officer for Tipperary, Carol Kennedy, said wildfires can be very hard to predict.
9: It is developing in the way that we would expect it to develop. So we are getting ahead of it in some areas. It's just the nature of a wildfire. It can take off again. But yeah, we're certainly in a better position at the moment than we were.
6: The Metrolink, Galway Ring Road and Greater Dublin Drainage are among a number of projects that will be fast-tracked. Under new laws, 9 projects and programmes will be designated as critical infrastructure. The Infrastructure Minister says the government has committed unprecedented levels of capital investment to infrastructure, but said the pace of delivery needs to accelerate. Jack Chambers said the power to designate projects as critical infrastructure means the government can make a clear statement on what the most important investments are.
10: This designation then imposes obligations on any public body involved at any stage of the approval process for the infrastructure in question. These obligations are to accelerate their consideration of designated projects over and above any others. Effectively, they must go to the top of the queue for processing and decision making.
6: In a week's time, Altogether Now kicks off in Waterford. Up to 35,000 people will be making the trip to see headlining acts. Camilla Depair in Beresford lives at Kirkmore Industrial Estate, where the festival is held every year.
11: Everything is grander, bigger, better. Let's just say things are scaling up.
12: Okay.
11: But it looks amazing. It really does. Like everything Pod and Aiken have done in the last year for this year. Just, yeah, looks fab.
6: It's 4 minutes past eight.
4: Farming Forum with Michael Doyle. I'm farming and I grow
13: it. Hello and you're very welcome to join us now for this week's Farming Forum, whether you're listening to our broadcast or our podcast. Well, later in the programme, we'll be hearing about the declining incomes on farm this year, when I will be joined by Noel Barden from the Farmers Journal. And he'll be also outlining to us on the programme this week the deteriorating situation with regards to TB outbreaks here in County Wexford and the impact that's having on many farmers that are affected. We'll also be hearing about a special farm safety programme for children now that we're in the peak of the summer holiday period, and this being Farm Safety Week, I will be joined by Alma Jordan from the AgriKids Farm Safety Schools programme. But first, the most pressing issue at the moment on most farms now is the drought and the lack of grass. And this is where we begin this week's programme in our Chagosk spot with Declan Byrne, Chagosk Dry Stock Advisor, to talk about the impact that deteriorating water levels are having on many farms and what can be done and what farmers are doing, and also, of course, the practically zero amount of grass that is now growing. First, I spoke to Declan about the water situation.
14: Well, I suppose on the water first, we have lots of farmers where wells are going low, and for people who have maybe stopped drinking our rivers or streams or that, they're starting to dry up. And there's no sign of any rain coming in the next couple of weeks even. And I suppose if we're thinking about wells and that, it'll be a long time before they start to recover. We want an awful lot of rain to fall to get those levels back up. So I suppose the first thing for farmers to do is keep an eye on stock to make sure that they have enough water. They're drinking an awful lot more this time of the year. So suppose what to look out for if you're down in the fields of that and you see stock pushing around troughs, so that they're a sign that they're fighting after water and that. Or if you have them drinking out of drains or streams, you probably should be checking fairly regular just to make sure that they don't dry up and the stock are left with none at all. And I suppose the other thing is there that oftentimes we forget about sheep of water, because sheep has such a small requirement for water, but during this hot weather they do need a significant amount of water as well. So then what are our options if we have problems with water? For some people it may be an opportunity, or there may be an option of letting stock down to drinking drains or streams if your pipe water supply is getting scarce. But anybody who happens to be in derogations or anything, that's a big no, because that breaks the rules of your derogation, so that's not open to you. The only other option, I suppose, then, is to draw water out to stock in the fields. Some people may have water tanks, other people may be going using storage tanks and that. But a big thing to remember there is if you're using tanks, you should clean them up before you go. We've heard stories of lads going out with slurry tanks and that didn't clean them out properly, and sure, the water's like slurry coming out of them, so do have to be cleaned out. If you're cleaning out slurry tanks, make sure that you take water into them, and whatever dirty stuff you're going to be emptying out of them, the wash water, that should be spread out on the field somewhere well away from the streams and that. And if you're soaking water from any stream or river or anything, make sure that there's nothing gets a chance to flow back down into it, because water levels are really, really low in the streams and that at the present time, and they're much more susceptible to pollution. Even if you have old milk tanks or whatever sort of tanks on the farm, that not necessarily slurry tanks, they've probably been left out to one side since last year, and there's a fair chance that they want a good clean out as well. So clean them out, make sure you clean them out. I need to wash water, keep it well away from drains and streams and anything like that.
13: That's one side of the problem, I suppose. Then we come to look at grass, and the growth has just stopped. Like, fields are turning brown because of a lack of water as well.
14: Yeah, well, they're saying that there's from 50 to 75 millimetres of a soil mass moisture deficit around these parts. What does that mean? It means we need at least 2 or 3 inches of rain to get the soil back into proper condition for growing grass. So that's going to take an awful lot of water or rainfall before we get our growth back. In the short term, what can you do about it? I suppose one thing people forget is that even if we got rain in the morning, that's not going to solve all our problems with the grass, because it will take the grass 2 to 3 weeks to start to grow again and start to build up a bit of cover on our farm. So even if you think you're not too bad yet, you do have to be looking ahead for the next month or so with grass. So what can we do for a shorter grass? I suppose the first thing we can do is we can introduce additional feed. Maybe you can bring silage or hay out to some of the stock in the field, particularly stuff like cows or that. Maybe an option for some people. But for most people, it's about reducing the demand on grass. So how do we reduce the demand? Well, on the sheep farms, what we do is wean the lambs if not already done so. So then you can prioritise your lambs with the good grass and tighten up your yows. Maybe even put a bale of hay or silage out in the field with the yows. That will greatly reduce your demand. If you have heavier lambs there, some up high 30s, maybe 38 to 40 kilos, maybe put them on to meal, fatten them a bit quicker. You get them away. It does pay even this time of the year for feeding meal, and it does reduce your grass demand. Is there any other stock on the farm you can sell then? Or maybe you can sell off some store lambs. They're a fairly good trade at the present time. Or cool yows you can sell off as well. Just when we're talking about sheep, one thing to remember with the sheep is don't forget about your rams. They're often the animals that are put down out of sight, out of mind, and it is important to look after them during this time of the year as well. On the cattle front, again, we don't have that many options. Maybe we can let the calves graze ahead of the 2 o'clock cows, take some pressure off the cows, and especially if we want to give them a bit of silage and that, the calves are still getting fresh grass, so we're not going to affect their growth. And the other option then, I suppose, is if you have cattle that you have earmarked for fattening later on in the year, maybe you'd introduce a bit of meal into them for now early in the year before, just to push them on a bit earlier and reduce our grass demand. So there are a few bits you can do, but like I said at the start there, it's about planning for the next month or so, not just the next week or two, because it will take a good while for this grass situation to turn around. And just the final thing on just some grass, one thing you definitely don't do this time of the year is topping. Anyone, doesn't matter what the fields look like, if there's weeds or anything else in them, if you go out and top now, whatever you cut is going to dry up and disappear, and your regrowth will be much, much slower coming back. So put away the topper until the growth comes back.
13: And is there any point at all in spreading any kind of fertiliser in the current conditions?
14: Spreading fertiliser at the minute is a waste of time, because what's limiting grass growth now is lack of moisture. So spreading fertiliser is a complete waste of time and money. So kind of what we're saying is that wait until rain is forecast before you go with fertiliser. Okay, have it in the yard ready to go. But when the rain does come, just one thing to be bear in mind, and we've seen it some years there, where we get real dry weather now, the ground goes really, really hard. And if you get very heavy rain coming after this dry spell, what will happen is the water will just hop off the ground and it will flow off down the field. So if you put out your fertiliser thinking, there's rain coming now, and you get that real heavy rain, that will wash the fertiliser off the field. That's a waste of money, and it's probably ended up in the stream somewhere causing pollution. So ideally what we want is a couple of wet days to get us back up and running. So by all means, have the fertiliser available in the yard ready to go. And when we think that there's going to be rain coming, not big heavy downpours or that, then get your fertiliser out. Some people are saying that it is an advantage this time of the year now, after that heavy drought or that long drought, to have some P's and K's as well, maybe some 18-6-12 or your pasture sward or cut sward. The extra P's and K's helps the grass to recover after the stress of that long drought period. But people need to be aware, have you got an allowance to spread that P's and K's or not? A lot of farmers may have used up their allowances for this year, but if you have an allowance, this is a great time to get it out. There is a farm walk coming up next Thursday in Kiltegan in County Wicklow. This is a very special farm, and there's lots of great quality habitat on it for people to come along and see. For us, it's brilliant, because when we're talking about habitats, we're trying to describe them to farmers and we're showing them pictures and everything else. But this is an opportunity for people to come out and see what they actually look like, what they're supposed to look like, and to hear about how to manage them. The full details are on the Teagasc website and Facebook and that, or if people are interested, to ring the local Teagasc office to get full details of it. But it's a great opportunity to come out and see some wonderful quality habitat.
13: Okay, Sound words of advice there now from our Teagasc dry stock advisor there, Declan Byrne. Declan, thanks very much for talking to us on the programme this week, and
14: no problem.
13: We'll just have to wait and see what the way the weather will go.
14: Thank you.
13: Thanks, Declan. Thank you.
4: Farming Forum with Michael Doyle.
12: I'm farming and I grow it.
13: Well, it looks like farm incomes are going to be down considerably this year on last year. Of course, last year was exceptional. Noel Barden, news correspondent with the Farmers Journal, has been looking at some of the farm income situation at this halfway point of the year. But also, during our conversation now, I'm going to bring up with Noel the figures he has with regards to the situation with TB outbreaks here in County Wexford. And it's not a rosy picture, as many farmers will testify to. But first, on the farm incomes situation, Noel, tell us what you're writing about in the Farmers Journal this week.
15: Yeah, so we're seeing falls across all of the farm sectors this year, based on the numbers that have come out this week from Teagasc. So I suppose dairy is the sector that's looking at the biggest fall off from last year. Now, last year was a great year for farming, and the incomes were very high. But I suppose the size of the drop in dairy is what's really notable. It's around a halving of the income based on last year's level. And I suppose as farmers themselves will know, costs are up, fertiliser costs and fuel costs, Teagasc is saying, will be about 20% higher than they were last year. And then when we look at milk price, Teagasc expects that the average milk price paid across this year will be down by one-fifth on that was paid last year. And I suppose like all sort of forecasting or predictions that are done that have anything to do with markets, there has to be certain assumptions made. And I suppose the assumptions that were made in Teagasc's outlook is that there will be modest increases in milk prices into the second half of the year, which we'll have to wait and see. And as well as that fertiliser prices might ease a bit on where they would have been up until now. But I suppose that the milk price increase would be the big one that we're waiting on. I suppose when we look across at the other sectors there, both suckler and beef margins look like they'll be down as well. Teagasc thinks that there'll be a drop in the average weanland price of about 10%, and this is going to take about €5,000 off the average suckler farmer's income. And then on the beef finisher side of things, those incomes are anticipated to be down around 20% on what they were last year. Tillage, again, it's a similar sort of a 20% drop that's expected there. And in terms of tillage prices, the way things are looking, there isn't any major movement in grain markets expected. What would have been there for last year's harvest, when these figures were done up, that's sort of the assumption there that's behind the tillage income figure.
13: So, apart from dairy, and we're talking really about a break-even point only for the other sectors, calf or beef, suckler and tillage as well, and I suppose sheep as well, we can add into it as well. It's not looking great for any of them for the rest of the year either.
15: It's not looking great, but sheep was actually one I didn't mention there, and this was a bit of an interesting one that stuck out in Teagasc's outlook report. And the average sheep farmer income is expected to fall, but I suppose this is based on averages, and the average sheep farm would, I suppose, get about 25% of its income from cattle. So it's actually the cattle side of things that are bringing incomes down in sheep farms. So sheep in itself as a standalone entity is sort of, it's looking like it'll hold its own. I suppose you mentioned there break even, and cattle finishing is one of the ones that's mentioned in there that is looking like it will fall to break even levels. I suppose something else major, I suppose, that I didn't mention yet is, of course, we're now in an extended period of hot, dry weather. And while this has been great for farmers looking to make silage or hay and even get the harvest underway, is what we don't know what the impacts of this will be over the next couple of months. So things could get very tricky, I suppose, if the weather doesn't play ball for the final 6 months of the year.
13: Now let's look at the vast difference in dairy farming compared to the other sectors, because Last year, the average dairy farm income was around €150,000. This year, it's down to 70-something. As you say, they're roughly around half, but still, it's a decent income when you compare it to the other sectors.
15: It is, I suppose, when you're looking at the big figures, it is. But something else you need to factor in is the labour side of things. So these figures don't have any cost included for a farmer's own labour or family labour. So even though the dairy farm income is at €78,000 for this year, you know, there might be more than, there's usually more than one labour unit in on the average dairy farm, whereas something like sheep, it could be under the one. So that's something else has to be factored in. But I suppose if you are to look at the sectors, the dairy incomes generally, they always have been higher. Not always have been higher, but over the recent past, they always have been. I suppose tillage is one that would have historically been pretty high, but that has come under pressure over the past couple of years. It's been a good while since there's been a good, decent year for tillage farmers, especially if they're renting land, and that's an extra cost there that's on every acre that's rented and sown.
13: Now, there's another issue that's affecting dairy farmers, and particularly down here in County Wexford, Noel, and that's TB, which seems to be rising rapidly here in the county now. So you have some figures to show that.
15: Yeah, so it's something we all, that's really been, I suppose, to the forefront of farmers' minds. You could say for the last 2, 3, 4 years, it's really, I suppose, kicked on a gear. And I suppose last week we covered off figures that were for the country as a whole. And I suppose there was some positive news there in that overall reactor numbers over the last 12 months, they've been 20% lower than they were 12 months before, you could say. But I suppose we got our hands on some figures this week that break it down county by county. And I suppose the national averages, they're always going to, the national figures are always going to cover up kind of what's going on in particular areas. And you said that it seems like it is on the rise in Wexford. And with the figures that we've got this week, you can tell that it is on the up. So I suppose in the first six months of this year, so to the end of June, there was 680 reactors found in Wexford. So when we compare that to the whole of 2025, the number only increases to 694. So you could say that halfway through this year, we got, you know, the whole year's worth of last year's reactors. And so Wexford definitely is an area that the disease looks like it is on the up. I had a look around Wexford then at other counties. So Carlow, it's up in Carlow as well. Kilkenny is down. And Waterford is down as well, so it can be very tricky to say why some areas are getting it worse and some aren't. But as well as that, for the counties that are down, it is worth mentioning as well that 2025 was a particularly bad year, so the numbers were very high. So comparing any kind of a figure we get this year to a number that was there last year, it might not give you the full picture kind of over a more medium term of what way TB is looking like. So again, if we take Wexford and go back 5 years, back to 2021, there was only 383 reactors found over the whole of 2021. So you can really see there, even though it's looking worse this year, when you compare to last year, when you compare it back to 5 years ago, it looks even worse again. So I suppose it doesn't look like there's positive news there for Wexford on the TB front yet. But something that's worth, I suppose, casting our minds back to is, I think it was in April that the Department of Agriculture brought out new TB measures. They're around, I suppose, purchasing rules, and as well as that, kind of a new focus on blood testing for particular kinds of breakdowns. And something the department had said at the time is that it expected that these new measures might increase reactors for the first year or two. And that was purely down to, I suppose, the testing's supposed to be more accurate now, so you're supposed to pick the disease up earlier, and you're supposed to, I suppose, weed out cattle that might have the disease but might not flag up during a skin test. So we do need to wait and see another while as to whether or not this is just sort of flushing out what was there, or whether or not it is a rising level of TB in Wexford. But we can say for sure that the numbers for this year, I suppose, the figures I was talking about went up until the end of June. So with another 3 weeks' worth of tests included, you could say that Wexford has exceeded 2025's whole year reactor figure at this stage of the year.
13: Yeah, well, it's certainly been borne out here on the ground down here in the county, the huge numbers and the huge number of dairy farmers that are now locked up with TB. And it's good to hear the figures that you've put to us there on the programme this evening, Noel. So Noel Barden, their news correspondent with the Farmers Journal. Noel, thanks very much for talking to us on the programme.
15: Thanks for having me on.
4: Farming Forum with Michael Doyle.
12: I'm farming and I grow it.
13: Well, the AgriKids Farm Safety Schools programme is a new programme, and it was brought into being by a County Meath farmer, Alma Jordan, who has her own children on holidays at the moment and sees the dangers that many children may fall into on farms. So she has some practical advice now for farmers, and to get the balance right, as she says, as to what's acceptable and what's actually dangerous. So let's hear from Alma Jordan now from the AgriKids Farm Safety Schools programme, and in particular a young pupil from Ballyillis National School here in County Wexford, and what he has done to highlight this position.
16: Well, I founded AgriKids back in 2015, and I suppose my motivation behind it was because back in 2014, Irish farms were breaking all the records for all the wrong reasons. We had our worst year ever for farm deaths, and we lost 32 people in that particular year. And in the August of 2014, the death of two little boys was to have a really, really big effect upon me, because my own son was just two. We're living on a farm here ourselves in County Meath. And I remember being extremely upset for the families and the parents and the wider communities involved there. And I wanted to do something about it. I really did. And my son used to love storybooks and story time. So I began developing a series of storybooks for children, all based around the topic of farm safety, that parents could use within their homes, that that teachers could also use. And from there, when I launched the books, I got invited into libraries, then I got invited into schools, and that's where I realised farm safety has a place on our national school curriculum, but we needed to do more to make sure it was rolled out. And that came with creating resources that supported teachers and enabled them to bring the topic into their schools so that the children could essentially bring that learning home.
13: And is this in use in every school or just some schools, or how does it work that way?
16: So I've been very fortunate. I started off obviously by doing a few workshops within schools, developing resources that all teachers could access through the agrikids.ie website. And in the last year, the Department of Agriculture have given us a contract to run the programme on a much more scaled up basis over the next number of years. So this means the programme is secured and available to primary schools for the next 3 to 4 for the next 4 years. And that, I suppose, has been what I've really wanted. I've wanted to create, I suppose, the green flag for farm safety. And that's what we have now with the AgriKids Ambassador Programme. We have a flag programme where teachers can choose to participate in either delivering the Farm Safety Hour programme, where they could basically have a speaker in or participate in a webinar, or they could take it a step further and do the Farm Safety Day, which will kickstart their journey to becoming a Farm Safety Flag School. And also built in to the Farm Safety Day, we have also our Farm Safety Ambassador Awards, where we get a chance to, I suppose, reward, acknowledge and champion those schools, those pupils and those learning initiatives that have been, you know, the real jewel in the crown when it comes to the farm safety programme.
13: And one of those pupils, one of those ambassadors this year is here from County Wexford. And maybe you might tell our listeners who he is and what this young boy has done.
16: Yeah, well, Ballyellis National School in Wexford was an extremely powerful participant in the programme this year. And we asked teachers to nominate a pupil in their school that they feel really champions the whole farm safety message, that really gets it and could be actually awarded the title of an AgriKids Farm Safety Ambassador. And each year we're picking 4 of these nominees. And Paura Cooper, who's 11 years old, and he's in fifth class in Ballyellis, his teacher, Miss Coleman, nominated him. And I think his nominee was actually one of the first that we actually saw. And I'll tell you now, he has set the bar for who can win this award in future years. This boy set up the AgriKids committee within his school, of which he's the chairperson. He selected the committee in a very democratic way, I have to say. There were people on the there were pupils on the committee aged from 4 up to the age of 12. He went around to the younger classes explaining to them what AgriKids is all about. And not only did he run and organise the meetings, but he made sure that everybody had a job, everybody had a voice. And that to me shows tremendous leadership skills. That shows a tremendous sense of maturity, confidence, and a sense of purpose. And that's something else that the AgriKids program really, really wants to bring out to the fore, championing children and, you know, feeding into our engage, educate and empower ethos that has really been central to everything that we've done over the last 11 years. Pádraic just demonstrated everything that we're looking for a farm safety ambassador. He's passionate about farming, he's passionate about farm safety, and he's extremely passionate in making sure everybody in his community is aware of these different topics. So we really couldn't have found a better young man than Pádraic.
13: Well, well done there to Pádraic Cooper in fifth class in Ballyellis National School up there in North Wexford, and congratulations to his teacher as well. But before you go, and talking about this, now that we're in the height of summer, Alma, what's your message to children on holidays and at home from school, and to parents, and the dangers lurking in farmyards and in fields? What is your message to parents and children with regards to farm safety?
16: You know, this is something that comes up every single year. We're about to have Farm Safety Week starting on the 20th of July, and that is not only a national campaign, but it's actually orchestrated by the Yellow Wellies in the United Kingdom, and it brings in, you know, 5 territories, which is, you know, England, Ireland, Northern Ireland, Scotland and Wales. So it's all these territories coming together for farm safety. The message that I would always give to parents, especially those, you know, that have very close proximity to a farm: we are an agricultural country. We are made up of family farms. So I am not an advocate for keeping children off a farm 100%. I'm all about making sure that children and adults not only understand the risk, but are able to decipher between what would be acceptable risk and what is unacceptable risk. Unfortunately, with our farms, we have normalized our attitudes towards risk. We're almost accepting of the risks that present themselves when we enter a farm. We need to move away from that and remember at all times that the farm, even though it is a home, but it's also a workplace, and establishing a very strong boundary and understanding between the two. Ensuring that children aren't entering the farm during the extremely busy periods, whether it's harvest time, whether it's more cuts of hay and silage, whether there's going to be a lot of farm machinery. 90% of child death over the last 10 years is down to farm machinery. So we need to really understand and explain to our children when it's the right time to go and visit, and when and why they must stay away. And I think when we start establishing those boundaries and moving our mindset to a place where, you know, we are respecting the farmyard, then our children will not only understand what those boundaries are, but they will develop a greater respect for the farmyard also. Exposing our children to our farms and farm life always in a way that is age and ability appropriate, never overfacing them, never scaring them. And, you know, that in itself will definitely instill not just the respect, but the love of farming that we all really want and hope for our children to get. And that's a great way to kickstart that particular process. My own son is now 14, and he started off, I suppose, his life around the farm by being shown, you know, where the different areas are, developing an understanding of what happens on the farm, what we do on our farm, and giving him little jobs. I mean, I think one of his first roles was to make sure all the chickens were there, you know, and that brought up a lot of conversations around foxes, around feeding them, make sure that they had water, that they were cleaned out. And over the years, he has progressed. And, you know, one of the highlights for us was when he did make his first communion with his communion money, he started off by buying himself a few Angus calves. So, you know, he's within that, he's kind of developed a little herd of cattle for himself, and he now is definitely looking to, you know, get more involved within farm life in the future. But, you know, we like to think that, you know, it's happening in a way that's very natural and very organic for him as well. So, you know, it's really about establishing the rules and making sure that we're not exposing our children in any way to any kind of risk.
13: Well, it's all about getting the balance right, I suppose, between what's acceptable and what's not with regards to farm safeties on farm. But it's good to get these words of advice, and very topical. And at this time of the year, when all children are on holidays, it's great to hear from the founder there of AgriKids, the Farm School Ambassador Programme, Alma Jordan from County Meath. Alma, thank you very much for taking our call on the programme on this matter this week.
16: Thank you so much, Michael.
13: Well, that's Farming Forum for this week. I'll be back the same time next week with the usual mix of farming news and views. Until then, it's Michael Doyle saying goodbye and good environmental farming. And here's hoping for some rain.
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big welcome to the weekend from all of us here at Southeast Radio. I'm Martin Kilbride, and this is Friday Night 80s. We had Two Tribes there. Frankie Goes to Hollywood's second single and their second number one. They were huge in the 80s, weren't they? We also had Lionel Richie kicking us off this week, Stuck on You. A big thank you to Michael Doyle for Farming Forum. Michael is back next Friday with another edition of the programme. It's all 80s all night now here on Southeast Radio until midnight with me, Martin Kilbride. Now, Toto, they were a band best known for, well, a lot of their rock tunes. This is a rock ballad from the band and one of my favourites, I'll Be Over You. Welcome to Friday Night 80s on Southeast Radio. Some

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Kicking off your feel-good weekend here on Southeast Radio, it's Martin Kilbride with Friday Night 80s, playing Madonna, Crazy For You. And we had Toto as well, as I mentioned earlier, otherwise a rock band ordinarily, but one of the ballads from the band there, I'll Be Over You. It's all 80s, all night here until midnight, and we're going ad-free after 11, so keep it right here on Southeast Radio. Here's a bit of a slow tune as well, a slow set favourite from back in the day, Linda Ronstadt, together with Aaron Neville. Don't Know Much, playing now on Southeast Radio.

0: Marty Pello and the rest of Wet, Wet, Wet playing on Friday Night 80s. They're a band who decided on a triple barrel name because they said at the time there was plenty of other bands in the 80s with double barreled names like Talk Talk and Duran Duran. So they went with a triple, Wet, Wet, Wet. I guess it made sense at the time. Sweet Little Mystery. Just before the Wets, we had Starship, a band that I did play on my Sunday afternoon show last week, the ballad Sarah. I decided on We Built This City This Time Around. It's Martin Kilbride with you until midnight, playing all 80s all night. We're going to Canada very shortly. Don't go anywhere.
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0: Friday Night 80s on Southeast Radio, kickstarting your feel-good weekend with over 3 hours of the greatest music from the greatest decade. That was Suzanne Vega, a lady I had the pleasure of seeing live once. Yes, in the 80s. That was Luca. We had Terence Trent D'Arby with Sign Your Name in there, and I promised something from over in Vancouver. Yes, we had Brian Adams with Somebody. All 80s, all night here on Southeast Radio. Don't go anywhere. We are going to the movies to play something from the soundtrack to Beverly Hills Cop. 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
5: Some more brilliant local sports coverage coming up for you this Sunday. We'll have all the reaction as local hurling returns to the fields of Wexford, with some teams staring down the barrel even at this early stage. Mark Doyle from Timon will tell us about retaining his county handball title, a respectful rivalry with the Buggies, and what's next for him. And Joe Doyle from the Over 35s Football League discusses why Leo Messi is inspiring his charges to make 2026 the year of the middle-aged footballer. That's all on Sunday from 4 o'clock.
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0: Southeast Radio's Friday Night 80s, kickstarting your feel-good weekend. It's Martin Kilbride with you until midnight, playing the best of the decade. And homegrown Irish there from U2, Where the Streets Have No Name. And we also had music from the movies, Harold Faltermeyer from the Beverly Hills Cop soundtrack, Axel F. Axel Foley was the character played by Eddie Murphy in that movie, wasn't it? And Simply Red in there with Money's Too Tight to Mention. And we had Alison Moyet, Is This Love? All 80s, all night until midnight here on Southeast Radio. So from Ireland and U2, we go down under with In Excess. They're playing next here on Southeast Radio.
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In Excess on Friday Night 80s here on Southeast Radio. New sensation. Hope your weekend is going well. Thank you for hanging out with us here on Southeast Radio. It's Martin Kilbride with you until midnight. And here's a memory from the earlier part of the decade. It comes from Fiction Factory. 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

0: Southeast Radio's Friday Night 80s playing Roxette. That was The Look. And we also had Hall and Oates in there as well with Out of Touch. It's Martin Kilbride with you until midnight. And after 11 o'clock, I'm throwing the ads out the window, commercial free between 11 and 12. So keep it right here on Southeast Radio. How is the weekend going for you? How are you doing since the World Cup has finished? Are you suffering from withdrawal symptoms, or are you somebody that never really bothered with the World Cup? Strange to think that's it now. It's all over for another 4 years. So let's shift the focus from soccer to music. It's all 80s, as you know, here on Southeast Radio. And I've got three of the biggest acts from the decade to play next here on Southeast Radio.
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0: Feel Good Weekend here on Southeast Radio. It's Martin Kilbride with Friday Night 80s. Playing Stevie Wonder, Part-Time Lover. Sister Sledge were in there as well with Frankie. And, well, I guess he was the king of pop, really, wasn't he? Michael Jackson. Human Nature from that massive, huge selling album Thriller from the middle part of the 1980s. All 80s, all night, until midnight. I've got two twins and their mate on bass playing next here on Southeast Radio.
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0: Kickstarting your feel-good weekend every single Friday night here on Southeast Radio. It's Martin Kilbride with Friday Night 80s, playing Kim Wilde, Kids in America. We had Mike and the Mechanics as well. Mike being Mike Rutherford from Genesis. That was his side project at the time, The Living Years. Prince was in there with Sign of the Times, and I played Bross as well. When Will I Be Famous? All 80s, all night until midnight. Now, tell me this, do you fancy an air guitar anthem from the mid-80s? It's next here on Southeast Radio.
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That's Def Leppard on Friday Night 80s, Animal from the Hysteria album, the first record that the band recorded after Ricky Allen, the drummer in the band, had that horrific accident which caused him to lose one of his arms, and he completely had to relearn how to play drums, but relearn he did, and he continues to tour and record with Def Leppard to this day. This is Friday Night 80s, Martin Kilbride with you until midnight. Black is up next with Wonderful Life on Southeast Radio.

That is the late, great Laura Branigan on Friday Night 80s. Gloria, and to play Deacon Blue there as well, kicking off this hour of music on Friday Night 80s. Dignity, a song I heard Julie McCracken on the Feel Good Drive play during the week, and I actually was driving at the time, and it is really one of those great driving songs from Scotland's finest, Deacon Blue. You can, of course, catch Julie McCracken every weekday here on Southeast Radio between 3 and 6 for the Feel Good Drive. Back to tonight, it's all about the 1980s, and I played Def Leppard a little earlier on. Fancy another air guitar anthem? It's coming next from Van Halen on Southeast Radio.

0: We're kickstarting your feel-good weekend with great 80s tunes. We do it every Friday night here on Southeast Radio with me, Martin Kilbride. We call it Friday Night 80s, and that was Irene Cara, Flashdance. We also had DeBarge in there as well with Rhythm of the Night. And I played Van Halen, that great air guitar anthem from an album called 1984, which, funnily enough, was released in 1984. Jump on Friday Night 80s. I've got Mr. Broken Wings playing next here on Southeast Radio.
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0: Mr. Berg, no stranger to County Wexford whatsoever. That is Don't Pay the Ferryman. And before Mr. De Berg, we had Madness. They were just a bunch of fun, weren't they? And that was House of Fun from the Nutty Boys on Friday Night 80s. Hope your weekend is going well. I'll be with you until midnight playing the best in 80s tunes, just like this next one here from the Human League. It's Don't You Want Me on Southeast Radio.
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1: 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Chaka Khan. Chaka Khan. Chaka Khan. Chaka Khan.

Southeast Radio's Friday Night 80s almost coming to a close for another week. They are the Thompson Twins, You Take Me Up, and we have the Human League, a number one from 1984, Don't You Want Me, and I played Chaka Khan in there as well. I Feel For You, there'll be lots more 80s here on Southeast Radio. I'll be back on Sunday at 1 with the 80s Hour, so do join me then. Enjoy the rest of your weekend, and I'll leave you with this classic from The Pretenders, Brass in Pocket. Bye for now.

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2: Person has died following a two-vehicle collision in County Cavan. The incident happened on the R162 near Loch Sillon and Corclare in Shercock earlier this evening. The road will remain closed overnight for a forensic investigation, which is expected to be carried out tomorrow. Diversions remain in place. A 25-year-old female law student has been remanded in custody with consent to bail, charged with possessing a bomb in County Monaghan on Wednesday. The accused, with an address in Clane, County Kildare, will appear again before Monaghan District Court by video link on Monday. Daniel Pitcher reports.
3: Isabella Perry Sullivan of Abbeylands Park in Clane, County Kildare, is charged with possessing explosives after Gardaí stopped the car she was driving on the N2 in Carrickmacross on Wednesday. Trim District Court heard that the vehicle was searched and a bag containing Semtex, a detonator and a timing power unit was found under the rear seat. The Defence Forces later determined that the device was viable. Her solicitor said the 25-year-old law student had been asked to bring the bag to Northern Ireland and was unaware of its contents. Bail was set with an independent surety of €15,000, along with daily signing on and curfew conditions. She remains in custody pending a further court appearance on Monday.
2: The government is fast-tracking 9 critical infrastructure projects. The Metrolink, Galway Ring Road and Greater Dublin Drainage are among the projects designated under new powers to be placed at the top of the queue for faster processing and decision-making. Infrastructure Minister Jack Chambers said the measures will slash project timelines.
4: Today's announcement represents the first tranche of designations under the Act. I intend to make recommendations to government about future designation orders on a regular basis throughout the year. My goal with this legislation is to make real, tangible improvements for the lives of Irish people, which they can see, feel and benefit.
2: The US Embassy in Dublin is urging the government here not to push an occupied territories bill at EU level. It was signed into law by President Connolly yesterday and bans the trade in goods with illegal Israeli settlements. In a statement this evening, the embassy said the bill risks real unintended consequences, particularly for nearly 1,000 US companies and hundreds of jobs tied to them. Law lecturer from University of Galway Larry Donnelly said US law now kicks in as a result of this legislation.
5: But if these laws, which are still on the books, come in, we're talking about a Brexit level reconsideration in terms of paperwork, in terms of everything else that will come to do with doing business in Ireland, because again, Ireland would be deemed to be one of the countries which is in an OTB, which is against the country of Israel, and that it's a very, very dangerous situation.
2: An Garda Síochána has over 14,700 sworn-in members. It's after the addition of 206 new Gardaí at a swearing-in ceremony at the Garda College in Templemore today. 24 of those are born outside Ireland from countries such as Croatia, Canada and Vietnam. Na Fianna hurler Donal Ryan joined the Garda ranks today and says he's prepared for a busy beat at Kevin Street Station.
6: You have a lot of nightlife in the area. There's also plenty of residential area too. And that's something that I'm really looking forward to in terms of the mix of a station like that that has the residential and the kind of the city aspect to it as well.
2: And Irish Rail is warning customers their services will be very busy this weekend. Thousands of fans will be travelling to Dublin for the All-Ireland football final. Seven additional trains have been added to accommodate Mayo and Kerry supporters. John Larson from Irish Rail says people need to be mindful to ensure safe travel.
7: We're very excited to support the supporters for Kerry and Mayo to attend their match this weekend in Dublin. You know, we're very keen on ensuring that everyone has a good, safe travel weekend. So just be mindful of just things that we're asking people to be mindful of because it's going to be a very busy weekend.
2: It's 4 minutes past 12.
8: And in sport, there were 4 SSC Airtricity First Division games tonight. UCD were 5-2 winners at home to league leaders Cork City. Kerry overcame Finn Harps by 2-1. It ended Cove Ramblers 1, Bray Wanderers 2. And Treaty United were 2-1 victors against Athlone Town. Andrea Pirlo is expected to be appointed as the new Italy head coach. The Dubai United boss will replace his former teammate Gennaro Gattuso in the role following his departure earlier this year. Carlo Ancelotti and Pep Guardiola were two of the leading candidates for the post, but they could not be persuaded to take over. Pádraig Harrington is 2 over par at the Senior Open. The defending champion followed up yesterday's even par round with a 2-over par second round. Paul McGinley is expected to make the cut despite dropping from 2-under to 3-over today. Australian Cameron Percy has a 3-shot lead on 9-under par. Leona Maguire is even par at the halfway point of the Women's Scottish Open. She backed up yesterday's even par round of 72 with the same score today. Jenny Shin holds a 5-shot lead on 11-under. Conor Loftus has been included in Mayo's starting 15 for Sunday's All-Ireland final. Loftus replaces Paul Toey in the half-forward line in the only change from Andy Moran's side semi-final victory over Louth. Jack O'Connor has gone with the same Kerry team that overcame Dublin last time out. Veteran forward Paul Gainey, who missed their most recent outing with an injury, is listed amongst the Kingdom's substitutes. Rhys McGlenaghan had a mixed start to his Commonwealth Games gymnastics campaign in Glasgow. The Olympic champion scored an impressive 14.5 on the pommel horse, all but guaranteeing a place in the apparatus final. But he stumbled on the floor, leaving him unlikely to qualify for that discipline. And basketball great LeBron James has announced he's joining the Philadelphia 76ers. That's your news and sport. I'm Robbie Dowling. It's 6 minutes past the hour.
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10: Just coming up to 7 minutes past ten as into the weekend we go. This is your Friday edition of Southeast Radio's Morning Mix. As always, our thanks to Phil and Aileen for the Jumbo Breakfast Show. Great show. And the Jumbo Breakfast Show will be back with you again on Monday morning just after seven. Coming up on your Morning Mix today, Ishka Aaron have been in the news a lot this week with hosepipe bans and water outages, but they've also been getting on the nerves of some of our councillors as well. Members of the Enniscorthy Municipal Council are set to write to the utility company over its failure to properly communicate with council officials while accusing repairmen of leaving a mess behind them. Our local democracy reporter Aidan Delaney will have more of this in a little while on the show. Our comment line is open to you. It's 053 9145222 and you can text or WhatsApp us on 087 3737 956. As first off, I'm joined by Labour Party Deputy and Education Spokesperson Owen Kenny. Good morning to you, Owen.
11: Good morning, Alan.
10: And I'm relieved you are reliably informed you are the youngest member of the current Dáil, but by all accounts, not the youngest member ever. Is that true?
11: You're correct, Alan. Yeah, absolutely. And thank you for having me on, my first time on your show.
10: Right.
11: The first TD born in the 21st century. That's my claim to fame, Alan.
10: And you're based in the rebel county of Cork in Mallow, and your brief is education. And one of the areas that we're looking at is you've called for clarity and constructive engagement following the Labour Court recommendations on school secretaries and caretakers' pensions. Now, it's something we've covered in detail here, but it's gone off the agenda. I think it's April of this year when last we dealt with it. So happy to bring it back onto the agenda again. For the benefit of people who aren't familiar with this particular story, can you update us on it, please, Owen?
11: Absolutely. So you would have noticed last year, and your listeners be well aware, last September, secretaries and caretakers of our schools went protesting and took to the picket line for pension parity and for leave entitlements. That then stopped when the government intervened and brought the issue to the Labour Court. And it has risen its head again 10 months on because the Labour Court has made a recommendation that school secretaries and caretakers should receive what they're calling a pension gratuity because it found that the proposed auto-enrolment pension arrangements are not comparable to the single public service pension scheme. So it's important, I suppose, to realise also that this is not, this is only a recommendation at this stage. This is not a final outcome. And I suppose what we're calling for now and what we're asking for is assurance to be given to secretaries and caretakers as to what they will actually end up with, what they will be given. I know Fórsa, the trade union, are engaging with their secretaries and caretakers, but we must ensure that secretaries and caretakers across the country get the best deal possible.
10: Yeah, I met a number of councillors, including your own Labour Party councillors, Vicky Byrne and Catherine Walsh, on that particular protest. Other councillors were involved as well. Oireachtas members were sharing their concerns about this. So what exactly is now on the table? And are you trying to encourage a speedy implementation of this? And does it go far enough?
11: Well, see, that's the thing. I think it has to be, in terms of the speed of it, it has to be really progress as quickly as possible. I think secretaries and caretakers have waited long enough. To be totally honest with you, Alan, my own grandmother's a secretary. I get asked about this on a daily basis. What's happening? Is there any update? And I suppose the Labour Court did drag it out in terms of, you know, coming to some sort of a conclusion. I don't think this is necessarily in any way a yes or a no to a victory for secretaries or caretakers. I suppose it's an important milestone. The recommendation has been made after, you know, hearing the arguments of both sides. But it's important also to say that the process isn't finished, and the focus must now be on ensuring that there's clarity for these secretaries and caretakers, and that, as you said, these negotiations right. conclude in a timely manner, so that we can see real satisfaction for the workers, the secretaries and caretakers, who, you know, Alan, and who all your listeners are well aware of. They're the first point of contact in our schools for the children, for the teachers, for the parents. They're important staff members, and they should be treated as such.
10: Why have they ended up in this position in the first place? What happened that this hasn't been tackled before now?
11: No, and I think, you know, I think the job of a secretary and a caretaker has always been seen as non-public service as such. Like, for decades in this country, and even still for caretakers in this country, they're paid by an ancillary grant from the Department of Education. You couldn't get more public service than secretaries and caretakers. They're the front line of our education communities, our school communities right across the country. So for a long time in this country, we didn't realise and recognise that role, which is unfair on secretaries and caretakers. We did eventually, a couple of years ago, recognise secretaries in terms of putting them on as public servants. Caretakers are still being paid by an ancillary grant to schools. And what has always lagged behind is any sort of pension entitlements. So if you're a secretary right now, you could have given 30 years service to a school. You could give them 5 years service to a school. And if you retire, you'll retire without an occupational pension compared to any other public servant. Completely and utterly wrong in any way, shape or form. Right. These are public servants and they should be treated as such. And I suppose the point I'm making in terms of the Labour Court, we can't agree on whether it's a yes victory or no victory. What we must ensure is that a conclusion is came to, because for far too long these people have wasted so much time. I give the example of my grandmother again, 30 years a school secretary, and is still in a situation where she doesn't know whether or not she's going to have an occupational pension when she retires, completely and utterly disregarding the entitlements of all public servants, but particularly these people, because, as I said, you know, and I know, and your listeners are know, these are ultimately public servants.
10: And will they get the state pension if they continue not to get this?
11: They are entitled to a state pension like everybody else. Entitled to state pension, but if you're a public servant in this country, you're entitled to an occupational pension. But for some reason or another, over many decades in this country, we never recognise secretaries or caretakers as public servants and are therefore not entitled to an occupational pension. But I do believe that Foresight, their trade union, and that secretaries and caretakers have the fight in them to ensure that entitlements are given to them to recognise their role as public servants in this country.
10: Yeah, when I raised this issue and covered the protests, I would say 90% of the people who contacted the programme were totally supportive of this call, but there were about 10% who weren't, and I'm sure you've seen the criticism as well as to why certain people, a small minority perhaps, do not believe that the caretakers and the secretaries entitled to that. Have they come to you as a sitting deputy and expressed those concerns as well?
11: Yeah, I suppose I've heard concerns on both sides of it. Obviously, like yourself, the majority in favour, obviously, of recognising secretaries and caretakers. I am of the firm belief that secretaries and caretakers should be recognised as public servants, and I will hold my hand up to that, absolutely. Of course, there's going to be other people on the other side of the argument, and that's absolutely fine.
10: And what have they said to you all? Those on the other side of the argument, what have they said to you?
11: They're not necessarily saying anything, I suppose. Like, I suppose... There's never really such a clear answer in terms of, you know, the role of a secretary and caretaker and whether they are public servants or not. And I suppose the arguments that have are anything else besides giving them pension parity and leave entitlements, I totally believe are almost irrelevant, because if you look on the face of it, these very people are public servants. So I can't see how any argument could be created that they're not public servants or they're not in any way entitled to any sort of occupational pension entitlements. So I am a firm believer in fighting for these workers and ensuring that all of these workers get the leave and pension entitlements.
10: Well, I have a comment. It says it's a pity they didn't include school cleaners as well. Is that a point worth looking at? School cleaners, if they're employed by the school, or is that a no-no? What do you think?
11: See, that's an issue as well, I suppose, Alan. What we're seeing more and more often now in schools, I taught in two schools, we're seeing third-party companies being employed, who then therefore have their own employees to clean schools. We do, however, still have cleaners appointed by schools as well, paid by an ancillary grant. That's something that perhaps we didn't even look into as a country, that I suppose focus has been on secretaries and caretakers for the past year. But these cleaners in schools, if they are employed by the schools and are being paid by ancillary grants, they also should perhaps be recognised. And I suppose what I would say to them is be constructive with your trade union. Yeah. And I suppose when the trade union does ultimately come to a conclusion, maybe perhaps on secretaries and caretakers, then there are other workers within school environments that we should be focusing on. Because I truly believe that if you're employed to work in a school, not by a third party company now, but if you're employed to work in a school, you should therefore be seen as a public servant.
12: All right, well,
11: you're
12: thanks.
11: Serving yeah. public services in this school.
12: Before we conclude, the exact figures, is it going to be retrospective, do you think? And I suppose the most important point, and having spoken to caretakers and secretaries on the recent protests here in Wexford, which is not too recent now, it's April or late February, when do you think it will all come to pass? And what happens if the department stalls? Will you jump on it?
11: See, this is the issue. I'm hoping, I'm pleading that this does not stall, that it's done in a speedy fashion. I'm really hopeful that the Department of Public Expenditure here, you know, hold their hands up and recognise these workers properly. It is ultimately on the desk now of Minister Jack Chambers and of the Department of Public Expenditure to recognise and realise these roles in our schools. I think FORSA have done a very good job. But I think, perhaps we need to go further now in the Labour Court. I think secretaries and caretakers, their voices must be heard in realising and recognising the very important role that they play in our schools. Because I can't see, you know, the Minister, for example, I can't see those in the department not realising or recognising this role. So I'm asking them, get on with it as quickly as possible. Don't leave these people in limbo. They've been in limbo now for decades in this country. They can't be continued to be in limbo. It's in the Labour Court. Get the recommendation fulfilled, get it out there, and give them the best deal possible.
12: Thank you for taking our call. Good morning to you now. That's Owen Kenny, Labour Party spokesperson in education, speaking to us from his Mallow base, as I said, the youngest member of Dáil Éireann in the current Dáil. It is coming up to 17 minutes past 10. Uisce Éireann have been in the news a lot this week with hosepipe bans and water outages, but they've also been getting on the nerves of some of our councillors in this county as well, particularly in the Enniscorthy area. Members of the Enniscorthy Municipal Council are now set to write to the utility company over what they believe is its failure to properly communicate with council officials, while also accusing repairmen of leaving a mess behind them. Our local Democracy reporter Aidan Delaney has filed this report.
13: Uisce Éireann was very much in the firing line at this week's meeting of the Enniscorthy Municipal District. Councillors aren't happy with the level of communication from the water utility company, with many complaining that roads are being left in a dreadful state once vital network repairs have been completed. One of those incensed by the actions of the water officials is independent councillor John O'Rourke. He says council officials and engineers are being blamed for a mess which is not of their making.
14: We are being lambasted and our funding is being put aside and used to repair areas that the utility companies have come in and left in a shocking state. And I don't see why we as elected representatives should accept that behaviour from the utility companies. If they're in to do a job, they should be doing the job properly. They start, they finish, they leave it as they find it, and not go away and leave us to pick up the bill and the tab for the job that should be done properly.
13: It was never a perfect system, but Councillor O'Rourke says things worked a bit smoother when the waterworks were being done by the council themselves. Now he says there are extra hoops to jump through just to get the vital information of when and where these kinds of repairs are being carried out.
14: We were aware of what was going on when it was being run by Wexford County Council. Now that it has gone to Uisce Éireann, you could be on the phone for 10 or 15 minutes to try and get through to somebody on the line that we have as public representatives to bring an issue to their attention. You might get an email from them to specify the extent that works have been done in the area.
13: Just this week, there was an example of the miscommunication around a serious leak which caused water supply in Enniscorthy town to be severely disrupted. Councillor O'Rourke says examples like this can't be allowed to continue, as it's the public who end up having to deal with the consequences.
14: Where a pipe had burst on the eastern side of the town, which eliminated any water flow for 1,000, maybe 2,000 houses in the area. Then the email started flooding in from Uisce Éireann to say that there was an issue and that they were on site. They were on site yesterday morning for 4 hours before a shovel was even lifted. So we got the email to specify the extent that there was an issue. They were on site. the works weren't being carried out for about 4 hours onwards. And then I think it was somewhere in the region at 7 or 8 o'clock last night before the water actually came back to the houses.
13: Councillor O'Rourke was supported in his frustrations by all in the chamber, including Fianna Fáil's Barbara Ann Murphy. She says not only is incomplete information after the fact a problem, council officials are also being surprised by Uisce Éireann works being carried out without their notice. Councillor Murphy says it's baffling that the utility company isn't making their presence known before they start tearing up the roads.
15: Unfortunately, they're not telling us in advance when they're going to come in and dig up footpaths or roads. And when they do come in and dig up footpaths and roads, the repairs that they carry out on the roads are not leaving them up to the standard that we would want them to be. Uisce Éireann have their programme of works, and they should be sharing that with the council well in advance. They should be flagging that at least 18 months to 2 years in advance, so that we're not surfacing something now that they're going to dig up in a year's time.
13: We have asked Uisce Éireann for a comment about the allegations being made by the councillors, but they hadn't replied by the time we were due to publish this report. Councillor O'Rourke says it's not good enough for a semi-state company to put out messages like this. He says the public and the council deserve more.
14: So the communication is within the fault and bear of Uisce Éireann themselves, because of the fact that they don't seem to have a continuous trail to us as public representatives to let us know, so that we could go social media and let people know that there is an issue. I know they have great advertisements on television at the moment if you want to sign up and be part and parcel of their text message and stuff like that, whatever the case may be. But it's no point getting a text message 24 hours later when the job has been done and people have been without the water.
13: As you can imagine, there was a lot of exasperation in the room, much of it from the district engineer Neil Dempsey, who says his workers were being blamed for a lot of the shoddy work that they had no hand, act or part in. He also said it was a full-time job chasing the utility companies for compensation or even an acknowledgement of the works being carried out. Councillor O'Rourke says it's unfair for people like Neil to be getting it in the neck when the problem lies elsewhere.
14: Unfortunately, the gentleman himself, Neil Dempsey, who is a fantastic engineer and has a lot of kilometres throughout the district to look after, his hands are being curtailed because of the fact that the works that should have been done properly and finished properly are being left untreated. And because they've been left untreated, we have to pick up the surplus for it, which means that the budget goes down again, all to look after and make sure that our citizens are safe because of dodgy works that have been done by the utilities throughout our county and district here in Enniscorthy.
13: Neil also pointed out that it wasn't just Uisce Éireann where there were problems. He also mentioned how Virgin Media had elected not to fix a manhole which was damaged during works being carried out on broadband infrastructure. The repair costs came to €600, and it took the council 6 months to get any positive resolution from the internet giant. Councillor Murphy says no matter who it is, companies like Virgin Media and Uisce Éireann can't expect the council to clean up after them.
15: I mean, whether it's electricity supply, whether it's telecoms, whether it's broadband, there's a lot of services that have to go underground, and we all understand that. But please inform the council if you have a programme of work that you are planning, and most places have well planned for 2027 by now, unless they're emergencies, they would have that in writing and they'd be able to submit it. And they should be giving that to the council well in advance of any work being carried out.
13: After everyone said their piece, it was proposed that the Municipal Council write to Uisce Éireann outlining their concerns, with a commitment to keep a focus on this issue and not allow it to fall onto the long finger. Councillor Murphy says it's only common sense for the company to face up to their critics and do the right thing.
15: Because the council should not be paying for to reinstate roads to the correct manner because they have been dug up after we have done the work. Please engage with our local engineers. We cannot afford to be paying twice. This is the state's money. It's our taxes that are paying for this. All of us are paying for it. Please don't have us wasting this valuable resource.
13: Councillor O'Rourke has this message for Uisce Éireann and says they won't let this lie any longer.
14: Be a little bit more professional in your approach. We as public representatives are only part-time people that are serving the people of Enniscorthy, Ferns and Bunclody. And if we are doing our job properly and seem to be doing our job properly, they should be doing their job properly. Communication is the key. It's no point sweeping it under the carpet when the job is done and sending an email to say that has been rectified. They should be on top of it straight away, should be dealt with straight away. They should clean up their mess and make sure what they found when they arrived is put back exactly the way it was.
12: Councillor John O'Rourke, rounding off that package from Enniscorthy, compiled by our local democracy reporter as part of the local democracy scheme, compiled by Aidan Delaney. 053 914 5222, your Morning Mix comment line number, with our text line open to you, 087 37 37 956. AI and digital innovation are changing the way many industries now operate, including insurance, and I'm joined to discuss how this sector is evolving by Aidan Flynn, Director of Advocacy and Public Affairs at Insurance Ireland and Chair of the Insurance Skillnet Group. Good morning to you, Aidan.
16: Good morning, Alan.
12: I'm dealing quite a lot with the impact of AI on so many aspects of Wexford life and Irish life in general. When people hear AI, they often think of technology replacing jobs. Is that a realistic fear in the insurance industry, or is the reality more about changing roles, Aidan?
16: Well, I think it's more about changing roles. I think it's not just the technology story. It's people skills and trust and actually leadership. And I think fundamentally that's why a consortium of people throughout the insurance sector got together to establish the Insurance Skillnet. We were originally going to call it the Future of Insurance Skillnet, but it's the first Skillnet in 2 years to look at insurance and training needs within that insurance sector. And I suppose with technological change, it can be transformational, and it does seem like that, not just in insurance, but across every industry. And we just need to look at it, take a breath and start educating and upskilling ourselves, and to take any concerns that we have, but keeping people as and our people and our workers as a central core of everything.
12: Like, insurance is a big employer here in County Wexford, as it is in many counties, but particularly in County Wexford there are a number of people. I'm not quite sure exactly how many, maybe you can tell me. What does the insurance professional of the future look like? The skills that someone entering the industry would need that they may not have been as important to them before?
16: Well, you're right. I mean, insurance is a massive employer across, you know, insurance brokers, intermediaries, the insurers themselves. 43,000 people in Ireland are working in the industry, and we're looking to grow it. The insurance sector itself kind of underwrites for over 20 million customers over 70 countries out of Ireland. We're the fourth largest insurance market in the EU, so it's very central to that. But I think with change comes kind of flexibility and agility, and the future, talent will definitely need to be have a mix within inside organisations. We'll need to understand data better. We need to understand regulation, you know, sustainability, customer expectations, and that ability to be agile in terms of a change environment.
12: And in Wexford, it is a big employer. I've got that right, haven't I? I'm well aware of the fact that it may well be.
16: Yeah.
12: So, look, it's not just insurance, though, is it, Aidan? I mean, in every aspect of business, there's a fear factor of AI. Is fear the wrong terminology? Should people be fearful?
16: Yeah, look, I think fear is wrong, because it can be overwhelming when we're listening to what the future can look like. And I think that's what comes back to leadership. I think we can't keep our head in the sand. Like, we have to look at technologies, and certainly look at technology that can enhance and help and aid efficiencies within the organisations. It's more to look at taking friction out of the system rather than empathy. And I think that goes back to the fact that insurance is a very people-focused business. We offer advice, we offer guidance. People want clarity around the variety of products that are available. And insurance is obviously there to kind of protect people, families and organisations. So we need to keep that at the centrepiece. But at the end of the day, AI can drive efficiencies, technology can drive efficiencies, and give a better customer and consumer experience.
12: And is it also making people feel less personal when they're dealing with it? I've already discussed this with a medical practitioner, where people in a recent survey, I think 90% of them, and possibly even more, when they go online to talk to a medical practitioner, they want to talk to somebody, not a robot.
16: Yeah, look, I mean, going back to the reason for the Insurance Skill Net, which is supported by the Insurance Institute, INSTEC, the LIA, and the members such as Zurich and AXA and VHI and so on, as well as a growing list of members. I mean, that's core to what they're all trying to achieve is to ensure that the consumer and their customers are at ease, that they have the information that's needed, and that we do keep people as a central piece, because we need to work. The SkillNet itself is setting up AI and other programs around climate and sustainability, as well as practical data and analytical type of stuff. But yeah, it's really there as a starter to help businesses ensure that they are ethical in what they're doing, that they're responsible in terms of what they're doing, and it's very consumer and customer focused to help that journey for the consumer.
12: If you want to find out more about this, where would you like to direct people to? Is it, thank you for joining us.
16: Yeah, thanks, Mian. And the website is www.insuranceskillnet.ie, and we're on LinkedIn as well, and our training programs are available there, and we'd be happy to take any inquiries going forward. Thanks, Mian.
12: Thank you for taking our call. And again, people have been asking me to look at all aspects of business life and in all aspects of life in general where AI is having an impact. Today, we just heard from Aidan there in relation to insurance.
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12: A new initiative called Binchy Corraw is bringing the Irish language into the public spaces. It creates welcoming places where people can sit down, chat and use the cúpla focal in a relaxed way. The project, which began through Gaeilge 365, has now been rolled out to the OPW locations nationwide, including one here in Wexford. And I'm joined by Rosha Elish-Niokig on the telephone. Good morning to you. How are you?
17: Hi, Alan. Good morning. Can I start here?
12: Gahana Wahar Fad. Yeah. The weather is looking really beautiful outside here today as well. And this sounds really interesting. And maybe it might encourage us to revisit the Irish again, as you're speaking to someone who can understand it, but now has got a little bit hesitant in using it. But this new initiative, whereabouts in Wexford is it being rolled out, please, Rosha?
17: So, I suppose, yeah, as you mentioned, the initiative was kind of launched across Dublin, and since then it's been launched by the OPW across their site. So they have one coming in Kilkenny Castle actually as well, and then the one in Wexford is done by Wexford County Council, but they've kind of gone out and done their own thing. I'm happy to chat bench with that. But it's the same idea, just to get people out to, I suppose, use their cúpla focal in a kind of non-formal, low-pressure environment. So the one in Wexford is in St. Peter's Square.
12: In St. Peter's Square, Wexford, by the bandstand. Yeah, directly opposite Red Book there. Yeah. That's a lovely setting, actually. So how does it work, then? The idea behind Binchy Corraw is very, very simple, isn't it?
17: It's very simple. It's very effective. What we see, especially in Dublin, is that, and across the country, there's so many people who can speak Irish. It's the issue lies with the lack of opportunities to use it in their kind of everyday lives, in their everyday spaces. So I suppose the benches, they just give a non-formal, casual setting where people can just sit and have a chat, use whatever focal, cúpla focal they have. And I suppose, obviously, it's kind of free of cost. So it's a great initiative, and we're seeing great success across the country now.
12: So this bench in St. Peter's Square in Wexford Town, and there are lots of Gaelgeoers all around this county who would love to see more benches if this one works well. Is it a case of, if someone is sitting on the bench, you can take it that they're going to speak Irish? Heaven forbid if you actually sit on the bench and you don't have a word of Irish, might be the best place to sit. Is it as simple as that, or do you link in with people before you meet up on the bench? The actual linking in with people?
17: I suppose it's kind of up to everyone. Once we kind of went out to a few of the benches in Dublin recently, just to see what the vibe was, and there was actually a man who came up to us on one of them from Raise in Connemara, but has been in Dublin for years and years. And he said that he had been to the bench a couple of times, but didn't really see many people around, but he was sitting there waiting for someone to talk to him. And it really highlighted an issue of urban loneliness, I suppose, especially amongst older people. That issue kind of came up a few times. But he was so delighted to just sit and have a chat with someone, Oscar Elga, and we see that across Dublin, across the OPW sites, that people are just looking, I suppose, longing for that connection, and it just happens to be through Irish. So there's obviously no pressure, cúpla focal, like if you're fluent, whatever, bring your friends, bring your family. Obviously, especially in Wexford, there's yeah. the Gael Scullin and Mansell Gorman. So it's just trying to get people out into the community to use these spaces and to connect through Irish.
12: And you're actually from Wexford yourself, aren't you?
17: I am, yeah. So I would have attended Mansell Gorman, yeah.
12: Right. If you could encourage one person who's sitting at home thinking, my Irish isn't good enough to use a Binchy Cora, what would you say to them right now? In fact, you can say it right now.
17: Well, I don't think that there's definitely not a certain level of Irish required. Actually, on the one in Wexford beside it, they have a list of phrases you can use, and it's spelled out phonetically as well. So I suppose that's a bit of a kickstarter and an icebreaker to use those phrases. But just to get out, even if it's not talking true Irish, it's just to kind of raise awareness and I suppose to get people thinking about the language and the role it plays in our spaces, in our daily lives.
12: Pleasure to talk to you. You've got a Wexford connection, haven't you? You're from Wexford.
17: I'm from Wexford, yeah.
12: What part?
17: Close to Bree.
12: Close to Bree. Okay, and did you do the Gael Scull route yourself, Roisin?
17: I didn't, so I would have gone to the primary school in Bree and then Mansfield Gorman, then so the Gael Cloister, yeah.
12: Lovely to talk to you. Keep us up to date, and if there's any more benches in your native county, will you let us know, please?
17: Oh, of course, yeah. So all the information for that is on our Instagram, Gaelga365. There's a full map of all the benches across the country on that.
12: Thank you so much for taking our call, Roisin. Have a lovely weekend.
17: Slán.
12: Right, fuel prices are on the rise again. Oil climbing above €90 a barrel. I think in some places I've seen it gone over $100 a barrel, I should say, not euro. And the Irish Rod Haulage Association are urging the government to postpone plans to phase out fuel supports. And I'm joined by their president, Ger Hyland. Morning.
18: Morning. Thanks for having us on.
12: Sure, I spent the afternoon out in Screen yesterday with the farming community and the harvesting of the potatoes, and we're going to broadcast that piece on Monday next, and it's a detailed analysis of where the farming community is. They were very much part of the recent protests as well, some of them. People often think that higher diesel prices only affect truck drivers. It affects lots more, and I know you're in a position to talk to us and trace the journey of, say, one price increase on the fuel pump to the average family week in shopping bill. It's affecting everybody, isn't it?
18: It affects everybody. In fairness, the aid the government gave, the government still has, there's 32 cents a litre on diesel there that the government gave in a tax break. Not alone to the hauliers, but to the general public as well. That had an effect of stifling inflation by at least 1%. And kept a lot of local companies and transport companies afloat that otherwise would have went into receivership or bankruptcy. So it's vitally important that these supports remain in place. We're a long way away from a ceasefire in the Middle East, and as I said, it's not just for the hauliers, it's benefiting everybody.
12: I mean, at what point does running a haulage business become uneconomical? Is there a red line where operators simply have to park up rather than take on the work?
18: Well, we estimate that a lot of the transport companies here are working between 3.5% and 5% margin. We reckon that once fuel goes over the 190 a litre at the pump, that there is transport companies in serious trouble out there.
12: And some people will argue that business should simply absorb the higher fuel costs. Is that realistic in the haulage sector? Are our margins already as tight as they can be?
18: Well, look, a lot of our hauliers has a fuel escalator in place with their customer, that when fuel goes up, the rates goes up and so forth and so on. But there's only so far a lot of our customers can go either, you know. Once it goes over the 190, the customers are supporting the hauliers today. But once it goes over the 190, really and truly, both the customer and the transport company in a lot of cases are in trouble.
12: So what's the position as we speak this morning on this Friday morning, Ger, with the reduced fuel, or the reduction of the fuel supports? When are they likely to go back to what they were? What's the position, please?
18: Well, they were talking about starting to put them back in September incrementally in four different increases. And we're calling on that here today to be just postponed for the time being until such time as there's a workable peace solution in the Gulf.
12: And Ireland depends very heavily on road transport. Do you think people fully appreciate how vulnerable the country's supply chain is to events happening thousands of kilometres away, as you constantly refer to the Middle East? We depend on haulage to a huge extent.
18: Well, 99% of everything you use, wear and eat on this island is brought on the back of our trucks. So the whole Irish economy is very much open to trouble if we haven't a viable transport industry here. The Irish economy will collapse without a viable transport industry.
12: Could you see a return to the protests again?

0: both know Wexford is a really important area for, I suppose, import and export when you think of Rosslare Harbour. What sort of a feedback are you getting from the Wexford area and other areas in the southeast to what is happening? Is it frustration? Is it fear for the future? Or are some already considering leaving the industry?
1: Well, very much a fear for the future. We're going to have a huge exodus from our industry in the next 10 years. A lot of our members and a lot of the transport industry, 77% of the transport industry are the 1 to 5 truck guys. There's none of their family members coming into the business because there is a lack of margin in it. They're finding jobs in factories and elsewhere. And there's going to be a huge problem coming down the line in the transport industry, not alone with operators, but also with drivers. Most of the drivers now are over 60 years of age. Give them another 10 years and they're going to be gone from the industry. There's no young people entering our industry. No young people want to come into it. That's because there's no margin.
0: Okay, look, we round it off for the moment. If you had 5 minutes with the Minister for Finance today, what's the one decision you'd ask them to make immediately? Is it to continue on with the concessions?
1: Absolutely, to continue the supports. The supports will have to remain in place until there's some sort of workable solution in the Middle East.
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0: Yeah, our Friday panel is with you again shortly after 20 past 11 this morning. I think we have three new panelists coming up on the programme today. Looking forward to that. And in association with the Hatch Lab, a really popular feature of the Morning Mix nowadays. And it's introduced to us a whole host of people from right across the county. But now I'm joined by a very talented young singer from Wexford who I first came across. It was Christmas Eve last year, she was telling me, from a powerful performance of A Holy Night at the Danes Castle Carol Service recently, which left audiences spellbound. Her career just goes from strength to strength. And today she's come back to studio, but she hasn't come alone. Ciara Breen, you're very, very welcome. Good morning to you.
5: Thank you for having us.
0: Ciara, you brought a whole host of friends with you, but just to remind us where you're from originally, please.
5: Yeah, I'm from Duncormock in Wexford. Yeah. So I grew up in, going to Danes Castle National School and playing with the Danes Castle Music Group.
0: And that was a wonderful experience for you. And we've only seen them recently again at the Banner at Hangin show, where you and I met as well.
5: Yeah.
0: Not this year, it was last year, wasn't it?
5: Yeah, it was last year, it was, yeah. Yes.
0: Your career is on an upward trajectory, and I got that word out, thankfully. you're now in London, is that right?
5: Yeah, I've been there for about 4 years now, which is where I met all of the musicians here today. Yeah, all great friends.
0: We have a friend of yours in doing a little bit of recording as we speak. Mm. We have Leo, who's gone hiding behind the computer screen. Where are you from, Leo?
6: I'm from Romania originally, but my parents are from Moldova, just like my good friend Dominic here.
0: Right.
6: We're going to perform a solo piece tonight.
0: Yeah, okay. Are you actually performing whilst you're all here?
5: We've performed in St. Tiberius because I was the recipient of the Young Musicians Bursary Award.
0: Yeah.
5: So we performed there on Wednesday, and then tonight we're in Kilmaquie Gardens.
0: Beautiful.
5: Yeah, at 7 p.m. So
0: the four of you.
5: Looking forward to that, yeah.
0: Yeah. And what's the programme for tonight then? Is it long? Is it lengthy? What have you got lined up?
5: Yeah, a mixture of everything. We have folk, classical, we have great musicians who are going to play some solo pieces as well.
0: Yeah.
5: Yeah.
0: Okay, the overall plan for you then, Ciara, is what? So you're gone to London, you're in this special school. Just remind us where it is again, please.
5: It's in Greenwich, it's called Trinity Laban. And I think, continuing to do concerts, definitely go down the folk route, I think, and bringing some classical as well into it to make a sort of eclectic concert. Yeah, that's probably still going down that road, yeah. And then writing some of my own things as well.
0: Are you mezzo, are you soprano, what are you?
5: Soprano.
0: Mm-hmm. What's the ultimate aim for you then? Would you love to come back at some stage and perform here during the opera festival?
5: I think the aim would be to do our own concert in the opera house and bring over even more friends and, have a very special concert.
0: Right. And ultimately, is your goal to go to Covent Garden? Or is it the operatic route you're going to go, or where do you think you'll go?
5: I think more like solo concerts that I've organised myself, like with other musicians. and sort of showcasing different musicians' talents, like through folk and

0: through classical music.
1: Yeah, we'll have another little chat, but I'm just looking at the clock and I really would like to get the piece of music now. Mm-hmm. So would you like to introduce it? And Leo is speaking for your other friends here today. I think he's a spokesperson for them, but yeah, they're all very, very welcome. Would you like to introduce the piece and we'll have a listen?
0: Yeah, we're going to sing and play for you the Tennessee Waltz.
1: Oh, lovely. Yeah, perfect. For a Friday morning here in the sunny southeast.

0: I don't know. Have you a second number in your locker? Is there another one you could do for us? That was absolute. I'm putting you on the spot a little bit. Have you got another wee piece that you could do for us?
1: Yeah.
0: Oh, absolutely. Mm-hmm. I'm a long time doing this radio show. That was absolutely beautiful. That will live long in the memory. Just give them an honorary mention there as well.
1: Yeah, Dominic on violin and Ivan on cello, and they joined me at Christmas time, so they're back again in Ireland.
0: I can imagine people are wondering, how do I get to Kilmacky Gardens? Is that sold out?
1: It's sold out now.
0: Is it? You'll have to come back.
1: We're back again at Christmas time, the two boys, and maybe Leo will see.
0: And I haven't done it for a long time. I'm going to take a transcript of this, a copy of this, and I'm going to send it directly to the new chief executive of the National Opera House here in Wexford, because
1: I think she's just
0: back over from America. I'm absolutely blown away by that, and I don't really want to speak. I just want to hear more music from you to take us up to 11 o'clock.
1: You.
0: I have a couple of minutes left. Will you do Carrickfergus
1: yeah,
0: for us?
1: Yeah.

0: absolutely beautiful. We've gone over time. We're heading to the news about a minute later than normal. Ciara, the pride of Duncormac, the pride of County Wexford, we look out for you. You're going places. Thank you.
1: Thank you so much.
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0: Now, if you're looking for a free family meal and a bit of summer fun this weekend, Wexford Quay, directly opposite Southeast Radio, is the place to be. 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Good morning.
5: How are you keeping?
0: Great to talk to you. I haven't spoken to you in a while. Look, you are bringing the summer dinner time tour to Wexford this coming Sunday. Where and when?
5: We are going to be going to Wexford Town. You won't be able to miss us. There's so many huge HelloFresh flags. There's a massive Airstream, and they're going to be serving food every 20 minutes from 3 until 7 o'clock. So you can get a taste of exactly what HelloFresh has to offer for your dinners. It's so much fun.
0: And I know there's a Thai-inspired chicken curry somewhere along the line. Why do you think this has become one of Ireland's favourite meals?
5: I just think we, like, love trying new things. And I'm kind of obsessed with it. I'm so boring. I've got my breakfast down and my lunch down. But when it comes to my dinner, I kind of just am like, oh, I'll throw on a piece of fish and a bit of mash and a bit of broccoli. And getting the HelloFresh box is just, A, taking the mental load of having to do the big shop out of the way. But B, it's just changed my dinner time because it's now very exciting. And Thai chicken curry is up there with something that everybody can enjoy.
0: Right. I believe the event is free and it's open to everyone with free dinner served every 20 minutes while stocks last.
5: Yeah, that's the crack. So every 20 minutes, come down, you can get your dinner. I think the best thing about this day is as well that I know we're coming into the end of July now. The kids have been off school for a few weeks. If you're looking for something to entertain them, get them down, because there's loads of competitions for them to play and enter at any age. There's big Jenga things, there's mini kitchens, there's bean bags and all that kind of crack. Pass an hour of the time and get them fed as well.
0: Now, one vegetarian meal option will be available each hour at 40 minutes past the hour. That's being precise, or 20 minutes to the next hour, I suppose you should have called it. Yeah.
5: That's the one, yeah. The vegetarian meals have surprised me. I'm not a vegetarian. I always think I need the protein, need the meat. But the last, because we've done two of these already, and the last two times that I've had them in Lahinch and in, oh my God, where are we? Literally last week, my head is gone. Great son. I had the portobello burger and then this like blue cheese quiche, and you couldn't pay me any amount of money to eat those on a regular day, and they were in front of me and I was like, you know what, I'll try them. Delicious. Absolutely unbelievable.
0: So after all those then, after all those, what's your favourite HelloFresh recipe?
5: My favourite HelloFresh recipe is the bao buns. They are absolutely unbelievable. It's pulled pork, there's a balsamic glaze on top of it, there's like these melted onions, and I was so like mind blown that I was able to make it myself. And last night I had naan bread with some pork mince on top of it, and then some Ballymillie relish and a bit of rocket, and I swear to God I felt like I was eating at a restaurant.
0: Yeah, I love the Ballymillie relish myself on top of cheese and crackers. It's one of my favourite treats.
5: Look,
0: how important is it for HelloFresh to work with Irish food suppliers?
5: Well, I just think it's very important for everyone to work with just Irish businesses in general, but it is incredibly important for HelloFresh to work with Irish food suppliers, because we know that our standard of food is so high in comparison to the rest of the world. So why on earth would we go any further when we have it all here on our doorstep, supporting local and supporting our own farmers?
0: And what makes you HelloFresh different from traditional meal shopping?
5: Well, it's that you don't have to do the meal shopping. You know, you don't have to go into the shop and be like, oh, I need a bit of this and I need a bit of this. Everything arrives to your door and there's no waste. I think that's the best part of it. You're not buying, you know, big loads of things that you're going, oh, maybe I might use this, I might throw it into the lunch tomorrow, I might do this. The recipes are six steps. They're foolproof for absolutely everybody. Even if you hate cooking, you can sit down and you can do it yourself. Yeah. And you're not going to be throwing loads of things in the bin afterwards.
0: And there is added bonuses here for young people. Children's colouring competition, chance to win 1 month of free HelloFresh.
5: Yeah, exactly. So, you know, you can sit kids down and they can be entertained, and you might be winning dinner for a month as well. So it's double whammy.
0: Yeah, we mentioned Thai-inspired chicken curry. I think the other meals I've got in front of me, the list here, chicken stroganoff, pesto and bacon pasta, creamy bacon linguine, and Cajun chicken pasta. All sound really tempting and tasty, don't they?
5: Yeah, all sound delicious. Can't get enough.
0: All right. Final message then, Laura. Get it out there where people need to be and when, the time, everything. Give all the information again.
5: 3 o'clock on Sunday in Wexford Town. Just show up. You won't miss anybody. We'll be kicking off, as you said earlier on, food every 20 minutes and the vegetarian meal will be at the 20th hour. So but rock in and come down to us anyway. You don't need to be hanging around. You know, like, come in. There's loads of benches. There's loads of stuff for the kids to do. You can sit down, have a little chat as well. Catch up with your friends, catch up with your family and just put the feet up and let HelloFresh take care of the rest of it.
0: And you are, where I'm looking at it at the moment, you're going to be on Wexford Quay and it's a beautiful setting and you'll enjoy your visit to Wexford, Laura. You'll come back again soon, that's for sure. Morning to you.
5: That is for sure. Thank you so much. I'll talk to you later.
0: Bye. Thanks, Laura. Laura there and Fresh Today on Wexford Quayfront from 3 o'clock this coming Sunday. Sounds really, really interesting. Let's head to our neighbouring county of Carlow now. Why? Well, because I'm sure there are many Garders in Wexford who are going to be part of this. The Chief Executive Officer of Carlow Tourism is Eileen O'Rourke and the Carlow Garden Festival returns tomorrow until August the 2nd, bringing internationally renowned gardening experts, stunning gardens and a packed programme of talks, walks and workshops. Let's hear from Eileen.
1: Good morning, Alan, and many thanks for that spurt of collegiality, because I do think we've a couple of properties within our garden trail in Carlow that I think would very much interest your own listeners down there in South East Radio.
0: Explain. Tell us more, please.
1: Well, for example, on Monday, the 27th of July, we have a very well-known UK gardener, Tom Coward. He's the head gardener in a beautiful property called Gravetye Manor. And he's coming to talk at Huntington Castle and Gardens, which, as you know, is literally on the border between Carlow and Wexford. And he's doing a lovely talk all around William Robinson, whose garden is, whose theory of gardening, which is the naturalistic style, finds its expression nowhere better than in Gravetye Manor. So that's the first. And then on Friday the 31st, just up the road from Huntington, again very close to the Wexford side, is Altman Plants, and they're hosting two wonderful gardeners. One is a gentleman called Tom Brown. He's the head gardener again of a large garden in the UK called Westdean Gardens. And then in the afternoon we have Jack Aldridge, and Jack is a former gardener